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0: There's Far Behind by Candlebox off of their self-titled 1993 debut album here on your flagship home for LSU sports since 1998. And man, tomorrow is the big game. LSU heading up to Oxford to take on Ole Miss in the Grove. Kickoff set for 6:30, but we are getting the party started early. Tune in tomorrow afternoon at 1:30 for Eagle 98.1 Game Day, live from Rouse's on Burbank with Charles Hanegriff and Matt Musso. And then once the final whistle blows, stick around for another 90 full minutes of Eagle 98.1 Game Day post-game, all brought to you by Super Chevy, your local Super Chevy dealers, and Flight by Yuengling. 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Hey, don't go anywhere. Coming up next, I've got Twisted Sister queued up and ready to roll.
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from the Talking Heads. Today's of the new. This is Eagle 98.1, the rock station. So if you were given the magical powers to bring something back from fast food history, anything, anything at all, what would it be? 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

0: 98.1, the rock station, Blink 182. What's My Age Again? 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Mark Adams here, and on this fine Friday, let's get back to the story I was teasing you with a few minutes ago. Wendy's has announced that they are going to be bringing back their most requested feature. What is it? It's the classic yellow packaging. Yeah. Wendy's chief marketing officer says fans have been dropping to their knees, begging them to bring back the yellow era. So starting September 28th, they're going to be rolling it out nationwide. It's not going to be permanent, but it's probably going to stick around for a year or so. Wendy's sold burgers, nuggets, fries, drinks. Everything was in yellow packaging, and it started way back in 1969 at their first location in Columbus. And then they phased it out to bring back their new look. They refreshed everything. But, you know, honestly, I kind of hope the change makes it taste a little bit different, too, because I swear that yellow cup had powers, because that frosty always hit different in them. All right, don't go away. I've got your weather forecast coming up for the overnight hours from our weather partners at WBRZ, and kicking things off next with Stevie Ray Vaughan. Don't go away.
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0: Not too bad of a forecast for Friday night with clear skies and lower humidity. Temperatures will fall through the 80s and eventually the 70s during the evening and could bottom out in the upper 60s to near 70 by Saturday morning. Do expect a temperature rebound into the mid-90s on Saturday afternoon, perhaps a touch of mugginess as well, but nowhere near summer levels. The forecast looking good for tailgaters and fans ahead of the southern kickoff in the evening. Unfortunately, summer-like humidity does return Sunday and especially into next week. I'm meteorologist Malcolm Byron with your Storm Station forecast, WBRZ Channel 2.
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98.1, the rock station no one knows. Queens of the Stone Age off of their 2002 album, Songs for the Deaf. Mark Adams here. Welcome to Backstage Pass. It is just after 8 o'clock on Friday night. And with all the hype surrounding LSU this weekend, don't forget we are your 100,000-watt black and gold blowtorch home for the New Orleans Saints and the Houdat Nation hitting the road this weekend, heading to Baltimore to take on the Ravens on Sunday. Kickoff is set for noon, and our coverage gets rolling 2 hours before kickoff with the Saints pregame, followed by every snap, score, and action, plus 3 full hours of postgame coverage to wrap it all up. It is all presented by Flight by Yingling. Let's wing it. Hey, I got music coming up from Kiss and Rush. Plus, we're only a half hour away from tonight's unauthorized double shot featuring the Red Rocker himself, Sammy Hagar. Right now, let's keep the music rolling. Here's Alice in Chains on Eagle 98.1.

Eagle 98.1, the rock station, the spirit of radio. It's Rush. You know, even decades into their career, those guys still hitting the stage and being out on tour, proving they are still the absolute masters of their craft. Nobody brings that kind of raw energy and musical precision to the stage quite like Rush. Hey, Mark Adams here on this Friday night. We want to know something. We want to know who showed up when it counted. 104.5 ESPN and Eagle 98.1 in partnership with First American Bank and Trust. We've got this thing going on. We are searching for the high school athlete who delivered the game-changing moment. It is called Heart of the Game 2026. And here's how it works. From now through December, you got 3 weeks each month to nominate a high school athlete who put up an incredible performance. Our sports panel is just going to, they're going to go through all of the nominees and they're going to pick the top finalists. And during the final week of the month, you vote for the winner who is going to walk home or run home or drive home, ride home in the backseat. I don't know. They're going to take it home. A $250 gift card, a custom award plaque, on-air recognition, got digital features, and a spot in the Athlete of the Year finals.

0: 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All right, don't go anywhere. We got Nirvana on the way, and that's Sammy Hagar, Unauthorized Double Shot, creeping up on us right after 8:30.
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2: Jacob Hester here on Eagle 98.1 with an important reminder for Tiger fans. With all the noise around LSU and all the negativity out there, remember this. We don't care. The only thing we care about are those three letters and those two colors. That's it. Join me in the booth alongside Chris Blair all season long right here on the proud flagship home of the Tigers since 1998, Eagle 98.1. Go

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1: And on this Friday night, we are cranking up two back-to-back hits from the Red Rocker himself, Sammy Hagar. And before he was fronting Van Halen or building tequila empires, he was dropping absolute bangers like this one as a solo artist. And long before he launched Cabo Wabo, Sammy actually got his start as a championship amateur boxer out in California. First up, our two-song run tonight. From 1982, Three Lock Box album. Here is Your Love Is Driving Me Crazy on Eagle 98.1.

0: Eagle 98.1, the rock station. Sammy closing out tonight's unauthorized double shot with the title track to the cult classic 1981 animated movie Heavy Metal. And a fun fact about that one, even though the soundtrack hit the top 20 and features absolute legends like Sabbath and Blue Oyster Cult and Cheap Trick, legal disputes over the music rights kept the movie from being released on home video for 15 years after it hit the theaters. Mark Adams here. We are heading into Saturday, wrapping up our Friday night here in the capital city. Don't go anywhere. We've got your Eagle Eye overnight forecast from our weather partners at WBRZ, plus some classic Zeppelin coming your way real soon. In fact, it's coming up after this.
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7: 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There is nothing like Saturday in Death Valley. 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

0: Not too bad of a forecast for Friday night with clear skies and lower humidity. Temperatures will fall through the 80s and eventually the 70s during the evening and could bottom out in the upper 60s to near 70 by Saturday morning. Do expect a temperature rebound into the mid-90s on Saturday afternoon, perhaps a touch of mugginess as well, but nowhere near summer levels. The forecast looking good for tailgaters and fans ahead of the southern kickoff in the evening. Unfortunately, summer-like humidity does return Sunday and especially into next week. I'm meteorologist Malcolm Byron with your Storm Station forecast, WBRZ Channel 2.
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station. Welcome into the 9 o'clock hour. It's Backstage Pass. I'm Mark Adams on this Friday night, and we are kicking off the hour ready to roll. I have got music lined up this hour from Pearl Jam and Pink Floyd, plus our celebrity birthday calendar coming at you later on this hour. And hey, if you've got a birthday coming up or you know someone who is celebrating, let us know on the free Eagle 98.1 app. Download it wherever you get your apps from. And then once you get it, you hit that text button at the bottom of the screen and drop us a line, and I will give them a shout out here on the air. Right now, let's jump straight back into the rock. Here's Linkin Park with Numb on Eagle 98.1, the rock station.

Yeah, even flow from Pearl Jam. Mark Adams here on this Friday night. And listen up to this. Get ready to sip, stroll, and go wild at the Wild Pour at the Baton Rouge Zoo. What is it? The Wild Pour is it's a new huge event. What they've done is they have combined the Wild Wine Walk and Brew at the Zoo into one massive, huge event. You're going to find dedicated sections for spirits, wine, and beer, live music set up in each of the areas. Plus, if you are worried about missing kickoff, they're going to have the Sunday Saints game playing on a big screen right there in the beer zone. Head

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Pink Floyd to Billy Squire. 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Got the celebrity birthday calendar coming up in just 10 minutes or so here on Eagle 98.1, the rock station.

0: 98.1 The Rock Station, Mary Jane's Last Dance. There is the late, great Tom Petty. Mark Adams here. It is Friday night, and it is time to check on the celebrity birthday calendar. We got some absolute rock royalty celebrating on the 18th of September. We're going to kick it off with Joanne Catherall, born on this date in 1962. She's the co-lead vocalist for synth-pop rock icons of Human League. And she joined the band back in 1980 while she was actually still in high school. Happy birthday, Joanne. Dee Dee Ramone, co-founder, bassist, and primary songwriter for the Ramones. 1, 2, 3, 4. Born on this date in 1951. And happy birthday to Carrie Livgren, the songwriter and lead guitarist for Kansas, who penned the timeless tracks Carry On, My Wayward Son, and Dust in the Wind. Also, a huge birthday greeting. Happy birthday going out to our listeners celebrating today. Charles in Denham Springs turning 34. Sandy in Prairieville, 42. And Marcus celebrating in Central tonight, turning 50 years old. Happy birthday to all of you. And we will be back with more birthdays on Monday. Stay tuned. Coming up after this, I'm going to check the Eagle Eye forecast for your overnight weather with our partners at WBRZ. And at 10 o'clock, it is Van Halen O'Clock.
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3: 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We don't care. The only thing we care about are those three letters and those two colors. 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

0: Not too bad of a forecast for Friday night with clear skies and lower humidity. Temperatures will fall through the 80s and eventually the 70s during the evening and could bottom out in the upper 60s to near 70 by Saturday morning. Do expect a temperature rebound into the mid-90s on Saturday afternoon, perhaps a touch of mugginess as well, but nowhere near summer levels. The forecast looking good for tailgaters and fans ahead of the southern kickoff in the evening. Unfortunately, summer-like humidity does return Sunday and especially into next week. I'm meteorologist Malcolm Byron with your Storm Station forecast, WBRZ Channel 2.
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6: 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With all the noise around LSU and all the negativity out there, remember this. We don't care. The only thing we care about are those three letters and those two colors. That's it. Join me in the booth alongside Chris Blair all season long right here on the proud flagship home of the Tigers since 1998, Eagle 98.1. 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
0: 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Every championship dream. Since 1998, the flagship home of LSU football. The valley is waking. The heartbeat is growing louder. The Tigers are coming because this season, it's just different.

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A clutch performance? 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
5: 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We don't care. The only thing we care about are those three letters and those two colors. That's it. 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
0: 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The heartbeat is growing louder. The Tigers are coming because this season is just different.
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Jacob Hester here on Eagle 98.1 with an important reminder for Tiger fans. With all the noise around LSU and all the negativity out there, remember this. We don't care. The only thing we care about are those three letters and those two colors. That's it. Join me in the booth alongside Chris Blair all season long right here on the proud flagship home of the Tigers since 1998, Eagle 98.1. Go

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3: Jacob Hester here on Eagle 98.1 with an important reminder for Tiger fans. With all the noise around LSU and all the negativity out there, remember this. 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
4: What?
3: Music Festival. What?
4: What?
3: Can you hear me fine?
4: Yeah, you're fine.
3: All right, good. Yeah, that's, I don't know, guys that were tuned in for the last hour, you were hearing a replay of old stuff. And, Bob, I caught the, because I'm out here in Vegas, and it's 5 a.m. out here. It's pretty damn early. And I didn't want to start at 4 a.m.
4: Right.
3: So, anyway.
5: By the way, kudos to Bobbo for that. I mean, that was a going back in memories, like from hearing Henry Hill in studio for the full hour.
4: Yeah. The Henry Hill.
5: Yeah, that was great.
6: Nice job, Bobbo.
4: If you don't know, if you missed it or didn't catch it, Henry Hill is the guy that Ray Liotta played in Goodfellas. The movie was really about Henry Hill.
6: That's right.
4: We had the real guy in our studio live.
5: And just having the character of Tommy Carbone talking to him and him thinking that Tommy was real, not knowing it's a character with there, was great.
4: I was thinking about that yesterday, John. Do you remember how we kind of parted ways with Henry? Because we were all off the show by that time.
3: Right.
4: Mics were off. Recorder was off. And you threw me under the bus with Henry. And I'm talking to him. He says, "Where are you from?" I said, "I'm from Cold Spring Harbor." "Oh, you're a Long Island boy." And Henry and I are having like an A and B conversation. And here comes Mr. C, John. He says, "You know, he's not from New York, Henry. He's from 60 miles away. He's from Texas." And Henry looks at me. He looks at John. And I shrug. And Henry goes, "Nah, you can't fake that.
3: You can't fake that.
4: You can't fake that.
3: Can't fake it."
4: I got my copy of Goodfellas signed. That was cool.
3: And he gave you a piece of artwork. Yeah, but that's my favorite movie of all time, that and Casino, for sure. Then Blow. I like the hardcore movies, I guess, since I got off Electric Blue.
6: Yeah, I'm like Seven, Fear, stuff like that, dark stuff.
5: Oosh. Who's that voice, by the way? Playing the role of J.D. Ryan today.
4: That's Al.
3: It's Blind Dorian. Good morning, Blind Dorian from Pittsburgh.
7: Yeah, it's warming up out here in the burg.
3: Yeah? Oh, look at my T-shirt. You'd love it. You'll love my T-shirt, Dorian, if you go to jcwshow.com.
7: Oh, look at my T-shirt. For you.
3: One.
7: Yeah. I want all colors. Yeah, I want one of each. For the girls.
3: What's it say?
7: Girl size, you know.
5: He's blind. He can't tell you.
7: The dancers at the club, you know, I'll give them to the dancers.
3: All right.
7: Yeah, you know, they're listening to you this
3: morning.
7: Do
3: they ever please you?
7: The ones that are up. What?
3: Do they ever please you in that way?
6: What?
3: You know what I mean.
7: A couple times. Off property up there. I took a couple to Vegas for a night, 2 days. Young girls, they've never been anywhere. Would you like to go to Vegas to a show? And would fly out to Vegas on Saturday and fly back on Sunday. Southwest.
3: Southwest. So you are how old?
7: Well, I've been hanging out on the bar stool down there since I got out of jail in 87.
3: But what age are you right now?
7: I'm 79 years old.
3: Okay, so you're 79. And let's say this was last year, and you're blind as a bat, and you've got money.

0: money, and you load up two strippers and take them to Vegas on Southwest.
1: Yeah, different times, two different times. Well, two of the girls, you know, but the other girls, you know, they got other boyfriends, and they got, you know, they got guys that give them a lot of money, take them everywhere, and some marry them, you know.
0: Uh-huh.
1: They're girls.
0: Have you ever thought of marrying one?
1: Yeah. Yeah, of course.
0: Why don't you?
1: They're all young. They're usually under 25, 26, most of the girls.
0: Did you know that they've given tests to men and women? And, like, a 50-year-old woman, like, what's your most attractive man? And hers is, like, 50 years old. 40, it's, like, 45 or 47. 30 is more like 38. And then they do the same test to men. And they're 20s, 30s, 40s, 50s, all the way up. And the most attractive female is 23.
2: Yeah.
0: Across the
1: that's
0: board.
1: That's the dancers. Most of the dancers start at 17. They start at 17 by 24, 25. They're loaded. They buy houseboats and they're flying. They're condos, you know, new cars every year. Hey, girls at Rick's used to be blush when Albert had it. They make money.
0: I understand.
1: Real money.
0: My point was that just men are trained, conditioned to procreate. And that's in a 23-year-old woman is the perfect subconscious look to reproduce.
1: A lot of them girls, yeah, they get married.
0: Have you ever knocked one up, Dorian? That's what I'm trying to get to. Dorian, hey, do you have any illegitimates out there?
2: He's thinking.
1: I don't think so. My son, he passed away at age 55 a year and a half ago. He OD'd on fentanyl.
3: Damn.
0: Oh,
1: he's dead. And I got a blood grandson who's a rock star. Independent alternative rock. His band opened for 21 Pilots in Columbus when 21 Pilots was number one in the country.
2: That's a good gig.
1: His band is Microwave out of Pittsburgh. But they're originally from Atlanta. But, that's my blood grandson, Johnny Boy.
3: Johnny Boy.
1: That's all I got. And my son's widow, she runs the Pagan Women for, you know, the Pagans up here, chapter near Kennywood. It's a big amusement park. They don't carry weapons, the Pagan Women do, and I bought all the girls 380 Smith & Wessons and had them trained at Anthony Arms.
2: Okay.
1: My Trisha, she runs the Pagan Women.
0: So you're running a stripper cult, a blind stripper cult with an aviation touch.
3: Wow,
0: I like this, Dorian. I do think I need to come up there and visit.
1: Anyone of your people is welcome on my tab up here to Pittsburgh. Come on up anytime. I'll pick up the tab.
0: Tell the guys from Rick's we want to come up there and do a listener party. All right.
3: I think
0: thanks,
3: it's time.
0: Since the last one got canceled because of that trans thing. Y'all remember that trans thing?
3: Yeah.
0: I don't even remember what the trans thing was.
2: I have no idea what you're talking about.
0: Somebody called in about a trans.
1: Come see the Cowboys if they play Pittsburgh. I don't have the schedule here.
0: Coming up for that. And then somebody called in about a transmission, and I made a bad trans joke. I thought it was a good trans joke.
1: Oh,
0: but they didn't.
1: You mean somebody got a rash over you? I mean, come on, you're John Clay Wolf.
0: We had to cancel the listener party. We couldn't come up there for the event. This was 2 years ago. And they kicked us off the radio for two weeks. What are the odds that the president of the National Transvestite or Crossgender, whatever, the whole association was a fan of the show? I mean, if they're listening, they're a fan, right?
2: John, as your attorney, I would advise you to ixnay the oriste.
3: Yeah, we're done talking about this topic.
0: All right. Thank you, Dorian. Blind Dorian. Okay, coming up next is the lightning round.
3: By the way, this is his grandson's band in the background here, Microwave.
0: Oh, yeah?
3: That's crazy. They've got a long, big catalog, so.
0: And that's Blind Dorian, the stripper godfather's grandson.
3: Yeah.
2: It's
3: sound so like he needs
0: to play
3: chair.
0: They need to play at the listener party.

0: Yes, exactly.
1: Okay, mm-hmm. It's all coming together.
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8: 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This is rock.

0: convertible. Gray with a yellow stripe. I've seen the cars, and I've had the cars. I just didn't know what they were called. Any Carfax history?
1: No.
0: Now, did you buy it new?
1: I bought a brand new.
0: What's the story on them? GM built it for what? Limited edition?
1: They had, when they came out with their IMSA race cars, they had one yellow and one gray, and they just made a tribute to them with this C8R.
0: Okay. No horsepower differential?
1: No.
0: I think it's 60.
1: No, I can't do that. No, I think that's just pricing as a regular Corvette.

0: Here's an 1800-mile one that sold at Mecum, Houston for $75,000 3-5 months ago. A C8R convertible.
1: Right.
0: So there's a comp. And then, now they were really high about like 22, 23. I see some comps real high. And then the last three comps are down low. Not low, but where I'm talking. What's the least you take for it?
1: John, tell you the truth, I like to get 80. I mean, yeah. It's
2: too damn high.
0: Yeah, I don't think I'm making money from 80. I know it won't.
1: You don't, huh?
0: Nah. I'll lose from 80. It's not about connections. It's the market. It's just the market. I sell to the open market. Yesterday I had a go to bring a trailer and look at the put in 812 Ferrari and look at the one that was a custom edition build for Mark Davis that sold yesterday. A Raiders custom, like had Raiders logo where the Ferrari goes, and Ferrari put it there. And I'm going to explain that car deal to y'all when we get back. And you tell me with all my connections why I lost $65,000 on it. We'll be right back.
1: Oh, yeah.
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0: awful the way they made him when I was a kid. You know? When I was a kid, a homeless guy was a bum, he was a vagrant, somebody down on his luck or whatever, you know, a wino. They didn't have this Shutter Island going on that they had out there, like people talking to trees. Yeah. When I was a kid, you could only be crazy outside for about 15 minutes before a van would pull up and two guys in nurses' outfits would just come walking out. Hey, buddy, how's it going? You're making a lot of racket out here, aren't you? Why don't you do me a favor? Try this shirt on. You're like, okay. How come the sleeves are so long? Oh, because we're going to tie your arms behind your back because you're out of your f***ing mind.
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2: That was funny. Good morning, everybody. Bill Burr is a hilarious son of a bitch.
3: He's
2: funniest
3: the
2: white man on planet Earth right now, I think, huh?
3: He's the best. These
2: who's
3: days.
2: A funny, who's a funnier white comic? White comic than Bill Burr right now?
4: I got one.
2: Who?
5: Yeah.
4: Derek Stroop. We'll talk about him a little bit later in the show if I get my way.
3: He is awfully good for a new comic.
4: Yeah.
3: He's coming hard. He's coming fast.
4: He's blue collar, but he's also a New Yorker.
2: Steve in Mississippi, 62 Impala SS, 55,000 miles, original, 327 Power Glide, wants 30, had 26 previous. What? Like, when you say you had 26 grand offered previous, how did that work?
6: I just got offered 26. I was just driving around in it.
2: What'd he say?
5: I don't know, but get off your Bluetooth so we can understand what you're saying.
4: I think
2: we
4: want to
2: hear
4: popped.
2: You. I can't hear you.
3: Womp, womp, womp, womp.
4: Yes, ma'am.
2: Well, I mean, is that
4: yes,
2: like, ma'am. You know, like, you know, I'm in Vegas right now, and I was just down at the coffee bar.
5: Mm-hmm. I know where he's going here.
2: And there's hookers down there. And one of them's like, hey, where's your wife? I'm like, well, up in the room.
6: I'm here.
2: Oh, hang on, I'm telling a story. Hey, where's your wife? I'm like, up in the room. And she's like, oh, it's too bad I'd have married you. So I guess that's an offer, right?
5: Mm-hmm.
3: Yeah.
2: And Steve, what I'm trying to ask you is, like, when you had that $27,000 offer, how did that work? No, $26,000 offer. Did some old guy walk up to you at a car show and said, man, is that for sale? And you said, nah. He said, boy, I sure wanted to give 26 grand for it. You're like, nah.
7: I turned it down.
2: Steve, are you there?
6: Yeah, I'm here.
2: Okay. What was the setting on the 20?
6: It's a good clean. It's a good solid SS Impala.
2: Hmm?
6: It's solid pause.
2: I'm asking when you had a $26,000 offer. That's what. Pre-K, get on the phone with us.
5: What's the
2: Pre-K,
5: deal?
2: Are you there? Pre-K. I'm talking to Jay, and in your notes, you put 62 Impala SS, 55,000 miles, original 327 Power Glide, wants 30, had 26,000 previous.
5: No, private.
2: Private. Okay, so that's fine. But what's that mean, had 26,000 private? What did he tell you?
5: Well, whenever I screen these calls, I ask them, you know,
6: what
5: it takes to buy it. And I ask them, you know, if they've had any offers close to that.
2: All right. So, Steve, when was the 26,000 offer?
6: Probably about 4 weeks ago at the drag strip.
2: Is it a drag car?
6: No. It's a drivable, just classic car.
2: Okay.
6: I drive it to the drag strip and watch.
2: I got you. What condition is it in on a scale of 1 to 10?
6: 8.
2: So it's nice. And is the 327? Do the numbers match up with the title?
6: Yes, sir.
2: Do you think the guy at the drag strip had the money, or he was just feeling you out?
6: I think he was just one of them ones feeling around.
2: Mm-hmm.
6: You know, you get offers all the time that until somebody shows the gas.
2: If I made you an offer, would you take it more seriously than the guy at the drag strip?
5: Mm-hmm.
6: Yeah, because I watch your show and listen to you all the time.
2: I'll give 25 grand.
6: 25?
2: Yep.
6: All right. What I got to do is send pictures and send it to your VIN.com?
2: Yeah, just go to GMTVCC or give me the VIN, either one of those. I'd go to GMTVCC okay. Because Kyle or...
5: Donnie.
2: Donnie's going to catch that, and they're more tuned in with the classic cars.
6: Okay.
2: GMTV, which is Give Me the VIN, CC, classic car, or classic collector.
6: Okay.
2: Yeah, load it up.
6: Because I know you've got a buddy in Jackson, and I'm just stopped at Jackson like 5 minutes.
2: I was in another town right north of Jackson Monday, looked at a bunch of cars. Oh, you're going to be in Jackson in 5 minutes? Do you have the car with you?
6: Yeah, I have the because I got a 62 45 pickup truck, all original, and I got a 66 Chevelle, too.
2: Okay, go to GMTVCC, load it up. Kyle or Donnie's going to catch it and work on all those cars. But we got this one after we get photos and validate it's as nice as you say it is, because an 8 is an 8, and that's fine. And I can make that car work for 25 grand if it's a 62 Impala SS, and we'll get you paid. Today's Saturday. We'll get you paid Monday.
6: Okay. Thanks very much.
2: Absolutely. Thank you. That was interesting.
8: Doing a dope deal right away.
2: Crab in California. Good morning. You're on the air.
9: Hey, I wanted to thank you for starting the show in the 6 o'clock hour back here. And then I bet you wouldn't wear that shirt in the casino. God damn it, Tony.
8: Did you wear that shirt in the casino? If you got to go to jcwshow.com to see what we're talking about, because we cannot
2: I absolutely wore that shirt in the casino. And I can tell you at 5 a.m. in the Aria Casino, or 4, whatever time, there are hookers. And when you wear a shirt like this, it's like a white Zoom fluke or a spinnerbait on top of a pond. And I wasn't
9: Nobody
2: expecting that. That was not my intent when I went down to get my coffee this morning, is to have hooker bait on me. But they came up and wanted to talk about the shirt.
9: All right. So, good morning, guys. Bye.
2: Thank
8: good
2: you,
8: morning, Crab.
2: Yeah, you can see. I can't say what it says on the radio because it's a curse word. But you can go to jcwshow.com. And watch, you can see the stream. And we were watching this movie called City Streets when we were in, I was at Corolla's house, Adam Corolla and his race guys and myself, and we were watching these stupid 80 movies because he was trying to expose his son, who is ironically called Sonny, to 80s movies. So we watched Cannonball Run, and we watched
4: Nice.
2: Tango and Cash.
8: Good ones.
2: And then we watched City Streets. And there's a line in City Streets that like just had us all busting out laughing like we were all stoned or something. And I had a shirt made of that line, and I sent it to everybody just as a memento because it was funny. And I'm wearing it right now. And if you want one, I don't think you'll wear it. You know, you think you'll wear it. And then you put it on and you look in the mirror and you're like, man, that's pretty strong.
8: Yeah.
2: That's pretty tough. Yeah. I can tell you this, the first time I've ever worn it is at 4:30 a.m. in a casino when nobody was there about 3 hours ago.
4: Yeah, you're
2: and I was getting heavy looks then. And I was like, if I'm getting heavy looks now at 4 a.m. in a casino, everybody's wasted, then what would I get during the day?
8: Oh, man. You'd get people with their kids saying, oh, my God, this is terrible.
3: Yeah. Be that guy.
2: Thomas, hang tight. I'm going to take you when we get back. Ron, there's a lot of wholesalers out there. I'm glad you're a wholesaler. Email me or something. Or pre-K, ask him a more specific question. Here's what it says. Ron, a.k.a. RG, he's a wholesaler. Got any good wholesale stories lately? Pre-K, are you in the air? Pre-K, are you there? Pre-K.
10: What's the deal, John?
2: I need you to be a better call screener.
10: You know, after all these years, I figured I would have had it down by now.
2: I mean, he's a wholesaler. Got any good wholesale stories lately?
10: Hey, that's
2: how about
10: what
2: you
10: he
2: go
10: gave
2: back
10: me,
2: to Ron?
10: Man.
2: How about you go back to Ron and press him for more specifics?
10: So if I do
2: decide to bring him on the air, we've got somewhere to go versus an open. Hey, Ron. Hey, John. Love the show, John. Thanks, Ron. Where do you live, Ron? Virginia, John. Cool. You're in the wholesale business? Yeah.
10: Oh, man, but you could have had this conversation with him, not me.
2: 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My name is John Clay Wolf. 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
1: Now,
2: my man,
1: John Clay Wolf,
3: Thomas in PA.
4: Hey, well, good morning, guys. How you doing?
3: Good. Which city in PA?
4: I'm in Allentown.
3: WZZO Allentown.
4: Yes, sir.
3: 67 vet, 320.
4: You guys. Go ahead.
3: 67 vet, 327 four speed. Which motor is it? Is it a 350 horse or a 300 horse?
4: I don't know too much about the motor. My stepfather put it in there because my mom was born on March 27, '67. So, it was originally a 324. Sorry, I'll stop doing what I'm doing here.
3: So it's not a numbers matching car. He put a 327 in it. Okay. It's just a car, and on a scale of 1 to 10, what would you call it? It doesn't sound like you're that good of a judge.
4: Oh no! I've been around the car for 20 years. I got cars myself. Putting a V8 in an S10 right now. Anyway,
3: that tells me all I need to know. Stop right there. Stop. Yes. Stop. Now I know everything. You're putting a V8 in an S10 right now.
4: Yes, sir.
3: It's awesome.
4: 88.
3: Okay. All right. Okay. So any number you give me on the condition of the 67 Corvette, I'm deducting 2 points off of it in my brain. Because of the, you're going to see them differently than I. I mean, you kind of, you might be like that. Remember, I'm just going to send it, the snowmobile man?
4: Yeah.
3: That's Larry and Tyson. You got a little bit of that in you.
4: Oh, yeah.
3: Okay. I'm just going to send it, bro. Just going to send it. You want tall money for this car? It's probably worth. You want real tall money for this car. What do you want for it? You want 45 grand? I mean, I'll look. I don't think I'm going to give you 45 grand. I think I'm going to give you 35 grand.
4: Okay.
3: I need to look. So take pictures and go to gmtvcc.com and load it up. And thank you for calling, Tom.
4: Yes.
3: Yeah. And the CC thing is classic car or collector. Well, anyway, GMTV is Give Me the VIN. The main website, the real website, the catch-all is givemethevin.com. When I throw the CC part out there, that is to send it to specifically to our classic collector buyers so they don't have to say, what's a 327?
5: What a situation. Good luck to you out there in Allentown, brother. We're all feeling for you. We're with you.
6: The S10 with a V8.
3: The S10 with a V8, dude. It's awesome.
5: Hey, awesome. They're closing all the factories down, Charlie.
6: Yeah. Oh, boy.
3: Rollins bought a S10... with an LS swap V8 for $7,000. And he was worried about it. I said, it'll be fine because it's got an LS in it. But anyway, I was talking a minute ago about a Ferrari that we gave $850,000 for. And we sold it for it was Mark Davis's car from the Raiders, and he ordered it new. And his name's on the front of the title, and it's silver and black. Imagine that.
6: He's the owner of the Raiders.
3: The owner of the Raiders. And when you open the door, it's got a Raiders logo in the door jamb. And that's called Altair package, which means that you call Ferrari and you order it to your spec. Like we bought Lenny Kravitz's Ferrari, and it had some Lenny Kravitz stuff. And the Ferrari badges on this car were black. And it just had accents to make it to for the owner of the Raiders. Mm-hmm. I mean, if it was Jerry Jones, it would have had a blue star, right? And or a blue Ferrari badge. And those cars normally bring a lot of money, and this one still did, but the market changed on these overnight. These 812, they went crazy, and then they came down. And you can see we had to sell it on Bring-A-Trailer because I couldn't get out of it in the lane, but after how short it sold on Bring-A-Trailer, I could have gotten out of it in the lane in our normal thing. But, you know, we wouldn't have taken $870,000 in the lane for it because we thought it was worth more. So I... Remember, Turley turned it down.
7: I turned it down.
3: But yesterday, I just did an absolute sale and bring a trailer under a friend of mine's account. And, man, you know what's funny, Mike? Because when I was watching it sell, I was actually in Phoenix with him because we're talking about some other. My buddy, Joey Cassio, that has a big bring a trailer business, I sent it to him because he handles a lot of those cars to sell for us. And we were sitting there watching it, the auction end. And I'm so stupid because in my brain, I think we gave $840,000, and I was watching it at 7:30. Then it, you know, over the auction, it ended. It got real dramatic. It went to 767 or 773, and in my brain, I was thinking we gave 740 for it.
6: Oh,
3: so I was real happy that we got out.
6: It's probably a, at that point, it was probably a good thing for you because you would have been really mad.
3: It would have ruined the meeting that we were having that day. Oh. And I bet that they were just like, man, why is he so happy? Oh. It didn't hit me last night until last night that we lost $60,000 on the damn thing.
6: Oh.
3: But I'm telling you that story because nobody ever believes you hit him so low. You're such a low baller. Y'all don't understand the cash market, but that's fine. It's not your job to understand it. It's mine. And that's why we do it at GiveMeTheVIN.com. 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Speaking of turned it down, did y'all see where the guy, I think it's in Pennsylvania, was suing his son for being gay?
6: What?
3: Now, don't get offended. I'm just reading the news. I'm not making it. Yeah. He wanted the money back from his son that he invested raising him.
0: A gay refund?
3: A gay refund.
5: Wow.
0: Oh, God.
3: Uh-huh. And then when he lost that, he asked specifically for a refund on the camp that he sent him to. At the end, it was $6,000 to get him
2: conversion camp
3: ungay.
6: Oh my gosh!
2: Mormon.
3: And the kid went through the whole program, but when they tried to convert him,
7: I turned it down.
3: He turned it down.
5: How about that?
6: You got to be kidding me!
3: Look it up. It may be a fake story. I thought it was hilarious. I thought I'd share it with y'all.
6: I mean, I get the point because if your investment, your kids. That's something you're doing. My kid's in college. I'm paying for that, I don't know about gay. That part would be
3: now, hang on, Turley. Where are you going with this line of thinking? Your kid's in college.
6: It's an investment.
3: So if he's gay, you want all your money back?
6: I can see why in this logic of investing in your child. If they did something that you don't approve of, that you're going to want to get that money, that investment back.
5: I think there's a wide difference in dynamic between like a gay recovery program and an actual higher education, Charlie. Like,
6: it's an investment.
3: I want right now people that are offended and upset. I want to give you a place to air out your grievances. You go to jcwshow.com. And you can comment on the group chat. How many people are on right now? Probably 600, 700.
6: Almost 700.
3: Okay.
6: Yeah.
3: Or if you'd like to send a direct message to the radio station operator, there is a complaint button, and you can do that. Oh, speaking of the chat, you'll run into a lot of smartasses. I'm reading it right now. Meek Moon Muse says, "I'm not gay, but my boyfriend is."
6: Ha.
3: 800-800-7234 800. Can't pray the gay away. That's where he sent him.
6: That's the name of the place.
3: That's the name of the place.
5: Wow.
3: You think we're going to get in trouble?
6: Elliot might be. In fact, Elliot, you're here right now again. Elliot just appears every once in a while. Are we going to get any complaints, Elliot?
8: Well, we've had a meter bust. First, it went down 4, then it went up 10. Then it went down 14. It's come up 7 again.
0: Oh, there's it's two more meters right there.
8: That's a Q-2, boys.
3: Elliot measures all the attendance around the country on the 117, 118 stations we're on. And he's the mission control. And the meters are the Nielsen ratings.
8: Oh, you're down 2 more. I think they just turned you on and all clear.
3: Where is all clear?
8: I don't know.
3: Craig in Pasadena, good morning. You're on the air.
9: I'm sorry. I was trying to call pre-K. Bye.
3: Sorry. Pre-K. Pre-K. Pre-K, are you there?
6: Pre-K, you got a fan here.
5: Pre-K, it's for you.
6: what'd it do?
3: Pre-K, you've got a... Craig is... you got your... I guess you're giving this up. Maybe you hadn't paid your phone bill and you're communicating with your friends.
10: Oh, on
3: our
10: boy,
3: 800
10: Craig?
3: Number.
10: Yeah.
6: Craig.
10: I think he wants to buy some weed.
11: Craig, you ain't got to lie, Craig.
3: 800-800-7234, 800-800-RADIO if you'd like to talk to pre-K. it's all too much fun. iHeart Radio Music Festival, Las Vegas tonight.
6: Did you go to the shows last night? There's some pretty good lineup.
3: My wife went, but I turned it down.
6: You turned it down?
3: Yeah, I
7: turned it down.
3: I just didn't want to go. I wanted to go, but I didn't want to stay up. Then there's a late night party at Pittman's condo thing, and it was going to last until 1. Boy. And then I have to get up at 4 to do this. And I was like, I don't want to feel terrible all day. I want to feel good so I can watch college football, because last weekend was the most fun college football weekend I can remember in a while.
6: For some people.
3: But just even if forget your team, there were Saturday night, there were 3 great endings.
6: Yes.
3: Great endings. Tech, UT, and Iowa versus Iowa.
5: Yeah.
3: And then last night, Texas Tech damn near got beat by Houston. Like, or
6: inches.
3: At least tied.
6: Inches.
5: I listened to a lot of that on the radio last night.
6: Great game.
3: Good. Good. Texas Tech, they're going to slide a couple of points, and Houston's going to come up a couple of points, in my opinion. Anyway, are we out of time?
6: Yeah, it's time to go to break.
3: Time to wrap this hour. 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
4: 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Good morning, everybody. Turley, it looks like you're already in trouble with your wife.
5: Yeah.
6: Uh-oh.
5: I keep forgetting.
4: We were talking about the guy that sued his son for all the investment that he put into him over the years when he came out as homosexual. And Turley made a comment kind of siding with the guy, but he didn't mean it. I could tell you didn't mean it. You were just talking.
5: Correct.
4: You were just talking stupid. Let me just be your wife and get this over with. Turley, I know you really didn't mean it. But the way that that came out across national radio makes you sound extremely insensitive. A parent can stop paying for his college for a kid if he's screwing up, but a gay refund.

0: is not an option. Dumbass dad for not loving his son.
1: Yeah, she's not happy. I keep forgetting she listens to the show.
2: What's that movie with Christian Slater
0: Women
2: and
0: are not
2: Winona
0: allowed.
2: Ryder? Heathers.
3: Heathers.
2: Yeah. I love my son. I love my dead gay son.
0: I never saw that one.
2: You never saw Heathers?
0: No.
2: Oh, do it immediately. Do it immediately.
0: I never saw Heathers. You know what? You know, like when you were younger, like you had three rounds. Like I got booty three times this week, and you were bragging to your friends mm-hmm. for five.
2: Yeah.
0: Or we did it three times. You know, I'm 54 now.
2: Mm-hmm.
0: The new getting laid score is hours of sleep.
1: How many hours you got in? Yeah.
0: Yeah. Okay.
1: It does
0: I got
1: change.
0: An eight, man.
1: Damn.
0: Eight.
1: All right. Yeah.
0: 8 hours.
1: I'm
0: 8 hours.
3: So unheard John of. Got a solid eight of sleep, and now he's kind of walking on air. Is that what
0: yeah.
3: you're saying?
0: Yeah.
3: That's nice. Sounds good to hear for you.
0: Agreed. I feel wonderful.
1: That's when you know you're getting older. That's just
0: That's
1: what it is.
0: You know.
1: When you're having conversations like that and you start worrying about, is it going to rain? We need the rain. Do you remember having those conversations
3: yeah,
1: when you're young?
3: Like,
1: no.
3: Oh my God, I'm my dad yeah. all of a sudden.
0: We thought the ranch was going to burn down this week because the Meridian,
1: oh, yeah.
0: the Hydra
1: yeah.
0: fire, there's fires popping up all over Texas, and not just Texas,
1: across
0: just
1: the
0: dry zones. Mm-hmm. And they evacuated the town next to us in Meridian. Because the fire was heading for Meridian. And we were like playing, like, what the hell am I going to do with all these cars? So I told them, I said, pull them out of the shop and take them down to the lake. He's mm-hmm. like, what? I said, take them down valley to the lakes and park them next to the lake and get that big commercial water pump that we have and run a hose into the lake. And then we'll just douche everything right there if the fire gets close. Because it can move enough water. It's got like a four-inch water pump, mm-hmm. like the kind you could pump a lake down with. And anyway, that was the plan. I don't know if that was a stupid plan or a good plan, but
1: I was wondering, yeah. Everybody was at there because they're texting me, what is John going to do with his cars? What is he going to do? And I was like, I don't know. And that's when I texted you. I was like, hey, people are offering up their property. If you want to move your cars there, you can do that. I mean, because it was, what, how many miles from there?
0: Yeah, about four.
1: Yeah.
2: Not
0: maybe
2: far
0: five?
2: At all. I agree with your solution, Jean.
1: Oh, is this your wife?
2: It would be quite profitable to douche the automobiles. Roman out the dumpster.
0: You know what I was more worried about? I really thought that the solution with the cars would work on the water pump down by the ponds. But I don't know if you know this yet, guys, you know I'm a dirt bike rider.
3: Mm-hmm. Oh, yeah.
0: The Texas Cross Country Racing Association that's been around for 50 years, TCCRA, they stop in the summertime. It's a points thing like NASCAR. You know, every race, the guys get points. They accumulate points throughout the season. And then there's two races left in October for the whole season. So it gets tighter then. So the attendance goes up. And they lost their lease on the track that they were going to do because the owner sold the property. Mm. And that guy did not want to have the race on that property, is my understanding.
2: Some bitch.
0: And they called me and said, do you want to host the October, God, is it 10th? It's, let me see, TCCRA. TCCRA has not announced this, by the way, yet. They said they're going to announce it after the next race, but it is definitely official. And so I'm announcing it for you guys instead. It's October 10th and 11th. So they're out there. I leased them 200 acres, and they're going to cut another track, not the main one that I use, and they're going to cut another track on another piece of property. And we were having a big race out there, and there'll probably be 500 people. It'll be a hell of a weekend.
1: Wait, so you get a track now that you can use besides the one you have?
0: Yes.
1: Oh, look at this. John.
0: Thank
1: wow.
0: you. Thank you. Thank you.
1: Man.
3: Kid in a candy store.
1: That yep. is awesome.
0: And it'll be a good one. And it'll be a great time. And I'm a homeschool. Kyle, are you there? Oh, I don't know if you can get to
4: yeah,
0: him because. Okay.
4: Kyle.
0: It's all right. I was going to ask him because he wants to. He's a dirt bike rider. You're 17 years old. You've got like some XR 100 thing. Are you? Did you know? did you already know that we're going to have this race out there in Walnut? Or is this news to you?
1: Kyle! Yeah, he's... Okay, hold on.
0: You got to push it on my board.
1: Okay, go ahead.
4: Yo.
0: Kyle, are you aware of this race that we're having in Walnut in a couple weeks?
4: Yeah, I saw the your flyer.
0: Yeah. Are you going to enter it? Because I was going to sponsor you if you are.
4: Ooh.
3: Nice. Go for it, Kyle.
4: I don't know. I need to get a tire, a new front tire.
1: Oh, boy.
0: I mean, listen to you. That
1: excuses.
0: Is the lamest. I need to get a tire. Okay, so I'll buy your tire. Now what are you going to do?
4: All right. I'll enter it, probably.
1: Probably.
4: Probably.
0: What's holding you
4: back? I mean, I don't know what I'm doing in October yet. I could be out of town. I don't know.
0: Dude, you are flaky quick. Yep. Holy smokes.
4: I mean, you know, I don't know what I'm doing in a month.
1: It's not even that much long. It's the 10th of October.
0: You're going to be here running video for the show is what you're going to be doing. And so that morning.
4: Is it Saturday?
3: Yes, Saturday, October 10th.
4: Okay.
0: Practice is Saturday, but it's all day Saturday. So after the show, you can go practice. And you can actually go ride the track probably a little bit before because you might know somebody that has keys to the gate.
4: yeah, I do.
0: And then the race is on Sunday.
1: Come on, Kyle.
0: Okay. Kyle, what are you worried about? Tell me about your fears. Are you worried about walking like me?
1: Jeez.
4: You know, it's a possibility.
0: I suggest that you use my K, whatever that thing is, KL.
4: The 230?
0: No, the 300.
4: Oh, okay.
0: Your bike won't cut it. I mean, it'll cut it.
4: It's a 250F.
0: Yeah, but you just don't have enough suspension.
4: You don't think so?
0: I mean, you try it. You can
4: it's
0: do
4: a
0: it
4: trail
0: on
4: bike.
0: I hear you. You think you've got a bike, but you don't.
4: Okay.
0: Until you ride a real one, you'll be surprised.
4: I've ridden your 450 around. A little bit.
0: You don't need a 450. That's too much power. But yeah. But the suspension difference is just night and day. And this is a rough terrain setup. I mean, you be you. Try it on yours first, but if it feels too rough, try it on mine.
4: Okay.
1: So you're doing it, right, Kyle? Come on.
4: I will do it.
1: Yeah!
3: Come
1: in.
3: Yes! All right. We'll buy you a peach Red Bull, okay? Oh, you feel better?
4: Great. Wonderful.
0: And then the next week is the car show, October 17th. And Chip Foos is coming. Richard Rollins is coming. Dave Hall from Restore Muscle Car is coming. Dennis Collins is coming. And I've got two more pretty big names that I'm working on. 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Guys that I met last weekend in Nashville at the Triple Crown of Roddy. And get them to come out, and it'll be a blast. And then the next weekend is the Walnut Springs Bike Rally.
1: There's a lot of... 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
0: Right. I mean, it's going to be the best month of my life.
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0: For everything. There's a lot going on.
3: That's right. 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
3: 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We don't care. 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

0: 2000 Camry with 117 wants $5,000. 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
1: It is faded in places. 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
0: Then it won't work at $5,000. 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It just depends. 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Andrew in Houston.
2: Okay.
0: Thank you.

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1: Sounds good. Thank you, sir.
0: Thank you. It's just that easy. David in, Brian in Pennsylvania, 77 Porsche 924, 13,000 original, dash and interior are sun faded. What about the paint? Is the paint sun faded?
2: Paint's in good shape. It's been repainted. Paint's in good shape.
0: Okay. I might be able to make that work from 10,000. Is that what you want for it?
2: Yes.
0: Take pictures of it.

0: I know how you Pennsylvania guys can be, especially the ones out in the country. But yeah, well, I'd like to buy it otherwise. So just give me the details and let's prove this car up, and I think you've got it sold. There's another one. Union, Kentucky. 18 Benz G63. You there?
1: Yes, sir.
0: How far is Union from Cincy?
1: About 20 minutes.
0: Okay, that's what I thought. Just the other side of the bridge. Who are y'all playing this weekend? Who are the Bengals playing this weekend?
1: They're out of town. They're playing the Texans.
0: Gotcha. The G63 has how many miles?
1: It's got 38,000 and some change.
0: It's not a G65. It's a G63, right?
1: The G63, correct.
0: Okay. Clean Carfax?
1: Clean Carfax, two owner. I'm the second owner.
0: On a scale of 1 to 10, how nice is it?
1: It's a 9.7.
0: It's a nice one. I'll give 70 grand for it.
1: I got traded in at 76.
0: Yeah. Why didn't you take it?
1: Because they're listed on the lot at like 92 to 98.
0: Mm-hmm. I'd take the 76 on trade.
1: Do 76 on trade?
0: I won't. I think the real money.
1: I know. I'm saying you would.
0: If I was you, hang on just a second. Let me look at something. Maybe I'm missing the mark here. Yeah, 76.
1: Okay.
0: Yeah, I'd take it. That's enough.
1: Okay.
0: That's not like an open market price. Like if it goes through the auction, I think it's going to bring.
1: Right.
0: What I say, I'd give 70. I think it's going to bring 71, 72. So they're overlaying a little bit for the trade in. You're good. Yeah. Free advice by John Wolf. Take the money and run. Steve Miller sang about that too. My name is John Clay Wolf. Buy cars on the radio for America's best car buyer. 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
3: 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Something that gets passed around. My vote is your mom.
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4: Some chick at a frat party.
7: Oh.
3: All right.
7: Sloppy seconds.
3: I can think of this one girl in high school in a Moncrief's pool house. She got passed around. I wasn't part of the... I wasn't a catcher. I think there were three. And then there was another one at a 4th of July party my senior year of high school. When everybody woke up the next morning, the guys, and started... You know how I was saying, like, how you're bragging about how many hours sleep you get in your 50s?
4: Yeah. Mm-hmm.
3: So people were bragging about their kill the day before at the 4th of July party. And four different people all had the same kill.
4: Oh, man.
3: And they didn't know.
4: Ew.
3: One night, she made it four different times.
4: Well.
3: And none of the guys knew about each other. So then everybody starts syncing their watches up to see who was last in line. That's tough.
4: Boy.
3: 800-800-7234, 800-800-RADIO. I'm in Vegas. iHeart Music Festival is in Vegas. Last night they had Kenny Chesney. They had Goo Goo Dolls.
4: Weezer.
3: They had Weezer.
4: Cardi B.
3: Did she sing WAP?
4: I'm sure she did. Your wife went to it.
3: My wife sitting here and said she did. She did.
6: Of course.
3: Was that a crowd pleaser, honey? Oh, good. The old WAP. Got to keep it classy.
4: Yes. Can't play that song on the radio here.
3: Mm-mm.
6: What?
4: No.
3: BTS, the boy band, they went crazy for him. Okay.
6: Yeah.
4: BTS.
3: Bubba the Love Sponge.
4: No.
3: Tonight is, let me look at the playlist. Hang on. And I've actually got the lineup, which I'm not supposed to say, of the times.
4: It's got it here. You want to read it off or you got it in front of you?
3: Do you? I want to see if you have it in order, because I've got it in order. It's like top secret. I want to see if you've got it. If my top secret playlist order is top secret.
4: This is what they're showing. Benson Boone.

0: That's the first one.
1: Okay. Is it Kyria? Kyria? Whoever that is. I don't know. Lainey Wilson?
0: Oh, Sierra, dude. Sierra. Hey.
1: Oh,
0: yeah, she married. The lowrider chick from, okay, Sierra. Who else? And she married Russell Wilson. She's great. Oh,
1: that's right. Yeah, Lainey Wilson.
0: Okay, so you do not have it in order.
1: Okay.
0: That's good. You're correct.
1: Don't know this one.
0: Smashing Pumpkins.
1: That's at the end is what it's showing.
2: Nice.
0: You're wrong on that. But that's fine. Snoop Dogg might be at the end, maybe, with a special guest. Major Lazer. Have no idea who that is. Mm-hmm. Laceria. Lay.
1: Safarm.
0: Safarm.
3: I wish I could help.
0: And Benson then, Boone, Muse.
1: Muse is good. I've seen them. They're really good.
3: Amazing.
0: Who is Muse? What do they do?
3: Three-piece UK rock band. What's one of their songs, Bobo? They have about a half a dozen radio hits on alternative.
1: I'll play one right here. Give me a second. And you know, by the way, Ayo is a DJ from how many years?
3: 38, counting my obnoxious years as an 18-year-old part-timer.
1: So you know all about this kind of music here.
3: I do. I think we're going to start a new segment, and this was Turley's idea. I think we're going to start a segment called DJ Diaries, where we kind of go around to all of us with a big broadcast career and a lot of foggy memories and just kind of share some of those wild stories
0: from
3: back
0: great.
3: In the day.
0: That's great. So y'all are just going to put me down because I'm not in the club.
3: You're a 20-year veteran. What are you talking about? You got stories.
1: Not but going around with everybody. It's just you, AO.
3: Just me?
1: Yes. Your DJ diary stories.
3: All right. You want a quick one or should I wait?
1: Yeah, go ahead while you're
3: on. Okay. Jane's Addiction fight. All right. Now, this year they put out a new album, got back together, and they fought on stage and broke up forever. But back when Nothing Shocking was a new album, they stopped at the Cotton Club in Atlanta, great little venue that's gone now. Saw Ace Frehley, Warren Zevon there. Anyway, I'm sitting backstage in the dressing room there about a year after Jane's Addiction played, and there's a hole in the wall in the dressing room. It's about the size of a microwave platter, okay? And I turn to the Cotton Club guy and I go, "What the hell happened to the wall in here?" He goes, "Oh, when Jane's Addiction came to town, this was their dressing room. Perry Farrell and Dave Navarro were high on heroin and crack. They got in a fight, and Perry grabbed Dave by the dreadlocks and rammed his head into the wall right there. So we decided to keep it as a rock and roll souvenir."
0: And that's alleged, by the way, boys and girls. It's not firsthand information.
3: My memory's
0: somebody's
3: got
0: to be responsible legally around here. That'll be me.
2: Pretty damn close to firsthand, it sounds like.
3: It really was.
2: Heroin and crack.
3: Yeah.
0: I mean, did the guy
3: first album, first tour, they were really badly high on they were strung out.
2: You think forever? You think they broke up forever?
3: Yeah, this year they had a fight on stage where Perry just snapped over a feedback issue.
2: Saw it.
3: And they said that's it, forever.
1: That's a shame.
0: Remember the Rock of Love? No, it wasn't Rock of Love. What was Carmen, Till Death Do Us Part, Carmen Electra and Dave Navarro's TV show?
3: Oh, yeah. And then he was on Ink Masters, too. And then the Chili
0: Peppers.
3: Actually,
0: that's a decent show. That's a decent show, Ink Masters. I watched it with Bobo the other night in the barn, though.
2: You watched it with Pre-K.
0: Okay.
2: I happen to be in the room.
0: 800-800-723-4800 Radio Mike, is it time to head out?
1: Yeah, this is Muse, by the way. You'll be listening to them tonight at the IR Music Fest.
3: Don't miss that,
0: in
3: John.
0: Las Vegas at the T-Mobile Center. That's why I'm out here. And it is my wife's birthday weekend.
3: Happy birthday,
0: honey.
4: Happy birthday.
0: We'll be right back.
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16: Don't let the gray hair fool you. I ain't no easy win.
11: Now, John Clay Wolf.
17: Morning, America. How the hell are you? Glad you're hanging around. This guy has a car that's too high. Bob, your car's too high. I just want to start with that.
18: All right.
17: Okay. And is it a
18: Z28? What do you... No, it's a 25th anniversary edition.
17: Is it a stick or an automatic?
18: Automatic.
17: So it's a RS? Yeah. I understand it's an anniversary, but it's still got to be what kind of 1992 Camaro with 70 miles on it. So it's a regular Camaro?
18: Is no, it a 6? Honda 70, but go ahead. No, it's a V8.
17: Okay. So where the hell are you getting $45,000 for?
18: I don't know. What do you think it's worth?
17: 20?
18: Yikes.
17: Huh. Where are you getting that crazy number? Did they legalize marijuana up in Rhode Island?
18: What's that?
17: Did they legalize marijuana in Rhode Island where you live?
18: Yes, they did.
17: Okay, there you go. Now we know. 800-800-7234-800-800-RADIO. David, are you still on in down the street from us? Let's see. We were talking about the fire
19: that was going to
17: burn the ranch up, and it didn't. Now, you're in Meridian, Texas. Is the fire in your backyard?
19: Pretty well, yes. It's about half a mile below me.
17: Oh, man. And it's been going on since Wednesday, is that right?
19: No, it started Monday evening, I believe, is when it kicked off.
17: So we're almost a week in.
19: And it grew very quick.
17: So as long as the fire, the wind doesn't pick up. How much of it's out? Do they have it down to 80% yet?
19: No, they only have it down to 35% right now, John. They have the head of the fire stopped. So the forward progression is not headed to Meridian any longer. But the terrain that they're battling.

0: is so rough. It's worse than your ranch. Canyons, okay. Straight wall cliffs that they're attacking with helicopters and from the air.
1: Right.
0: Because you can't get a dozer down there, or the firemen can't even get down to cut any kind of fire lanes.
1: Right.
0: So 100% containment is considered when they can cut a fire break around the entire perimeter of the fire. And I just don't ever see that happening right now.
2: Wow. Now, yeah. You're a dozer man. Do you have your dozers out there trying to help?
0: Actually, no. I'm on a job over here at Morgan trying to finish it up. And I asked them if they needed help, and they said no. They had it under control. Forestry Service had all their tractors out. And we've had support all the way from Sugar Land Fire Department down at Houston, all the way up to Amarillo. I've even seen a fire truck from DFW Airport yesterday.
3: Walnut Springs Volunteer Fire Department's in there. Yep.
1: Of course.
0: Yes, yes, yes, Walnut. All of our local VFWs are here, or VFDs, sorry, except like Brazos Point, the eastern part, they've kind of kept them at their stations, so that they can monitor in case another wildfire starts somewhere else in Bosque County.
3: We heard that there were ashes coming down out of the sky like snowflakes.
0: There was. At my house, it looked like it had snowed when those cedars were going up. That's what we were scared was, the embers, a hot ember or something on my roof. You know, if it kicked them off, the house would burn to the ground.
3: Yep.
0: But my home is brick, so I really wasn't worried about the grass fire getting there. It was mainly the roof.
2: Well, that's what happened in Palisades in Malibu. I mean, that fire that burned up California,
0: correct.
2: Same thing. Yeah.
3: Right.
0: All right, man. But those houses were in a lot of timber, but I think we're sitting good, bud. I don't think we have anything to worry about.
2: Well, thanks for the call.
0: Let's hope the winds don't kick up. You bet, buddy. Well, see.
2: All right, see ya. 800-800-723-4800 It's time for Florida news.
4: I've got a Floridian.
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4: J.O.
3: Today's Floridian is a Florida woman. She's facing a felony grand theft charge after a man told police he woke up following a night with her and discovered his $100,000 Rolex was nowhere to be found.
4: Oh.
3: The encounter began shortly after midnight. He met 32-year-old Linda Mae White at the Carousel Club. Yeah, that's in Gulfstream Park, Florida. Ooh. And here's part of the local report from NBC 6 News, number 5.
6: A woman is behind bars after stealing a Rolex from someone she met. Police have charged Linda Mae White with grand theft after stealing a victim's Rolex watch valued at more than $98,000. White met the victim at the Carousel Club at Gulfstream Park before meeting back at the victim's home, where the victim believes he was drugged. Further investigation revealed that White had 4 similar cases in Miami-Dade, where in one case, the victim had been drugged with a prescription sleep aid.
2: It's our own blind Dorian is who it was.
3: Investigators allege the Krause had years-long sprees of targeting men wearing expensive watches at bars and nightclubs and accompanying them to their homes or hotels before the watches were discovered missing.
7: She's a looker. You can see that at jcwshow.com.
3: Yeah, she's a cutie.
8: A long, long hair.
3: Handful of trouble.
8: Steal their watches.
7: You got a Rolly, John. I mean, if you were single, would you be flashing it at bars like that?
2: Oh, no. I mean, I wouldn't really think about it. I just... my mom gave me that one when I was 18 years old. She was married to a rich guy up in Connecticut. And she gave me one for graduation. Hannah, do you steal people's watches? Oh. Hannah, our own in-house stripper.
9: Oh, my God. That's so stupid. I've never stolen a watch. I can buy my own watch, baby. I don't buy watches. I buy earrings and tennis bracelets and marijuana.
7: Hell of a combination.
9: That's what gets me by. But it's legal here.
2: Before the I'm staying at the Aria in Vegas, and before the show, like at 5 a.m. this morning, I went down to get some coffee, and I noticed there were like 5-7 strip hookers that were obvious hookers, because the big smiles and the how are you doing and like giving you the look,
9: Oh, I know you're with the Aria, John. Uh-oh.
2: What's the hooker peak time?
9: I know all those girls are talking about you. They're talking about you. They say you're so cute. What are you wearing?
2: If you're a hooker, what is the peak time for best business at the casinos?
9: I'm not in the hooker business. I'm a dancer, an exotic dancer.
2: What's the difference?
9: I just started doing the classy 40s thing with the giant feather fan. Okay. Big money. Not on stage and not in the club. Oh. But you do your dance in front of rich men, and then they can't wait to get you to a hotel room and take all the feathers off. And that's
2: but you're not a hooker.
9: Lucrative.
7: But not a
9: capital L lucrative. Cha-ching. Look at my boobies.
7: Yes.
9: But you can't until I take the feathers off. This is beautiful. Jeez.
2: What can you work? What can you make in Vegas as a hooker? I know you're just a dancer, but it sounds like you're also a hooker.
9: Let me say one word one more time.
2: Okay.
9: Beautiful.
2: Okay. On a good weekend night.
9: It's not what I do.
7: Okay. Well, how much are you making a weekend there in Vegas?
9: Well, like, not that much. Like $90,000.
1: How do you get by?
9: I know, God.
2: Who is the easiest prey?
9: You.
2: No.
9: I'm not going to tell anybody.
2: But like stereotype, the easiest prey.
9: I promise you I wouldn't tell anybody.
2: When you're hunting, what are you looking for in a man?
9: Somebody tall with funny glasses.
7: Okay.
2: And a limp.
9: And I would say a distinctive gait.
1: Gait? Oh, G-A-I-T.
9: No, it's somebody sweet. Mm-hmm. Who knows about discretion? They won't tell anybody about me because I won't tell anybody about you. As long as you pay $20,000 for the first half hour.
2: $20,000. Thank you, Hannah.
9: Boom, boyfriend.
2: You can move along now.
9: Look at my boobies.
7: Yeah, she's expensive just to talk to. Good Lord.
1: Right? Can I get prime rib with that?
7: Good Lord.
10: Wow. You're swinging in a lot better circles than I am, John.
2: Turley, we have 5 minutes before we've got to go for the next music break and top of the hour. What are the games today?
7: The college football games for the day. And by the way, I have your $100 here, John.
2: Thank you.
7: It's waiting for you. That was.
2: I appreciate that.
7: That was disappointing.
10: Unexpected.
7: Ohio State had that game in the bag.
10: Yeah.
7: And they just choked it away in the fourth quarter. I mean,
2: they were up by 20, dude.
7: Yeah. And they just kept chipping away. And Arch, he didn't look bad. I mean, he made some really big throws in the fourth quarter and came back and just... I'm done with betting, John. I don't want to bet anymore. So
10: is that right?
7: I'm done. That
10: wow.
7: game just took it all out of me. For this week, though, for just people that are curious what the big game is, and I know you're going to be watching this, too, I mean, out in Vegas, the night game, 6:30 on ABC, LSU versus Ole Miss, the Kiffin Bowl.
10: Yep.
7: LSU's favored by 3, if anybody cares about that. John, does Ole Miss get revenge? Just picking straight. Just
2: they get rolled is what they do.
7: I think so, too.
2: LSU's so good. I think the line is only 2 points or something.
7: It's 3 points LSU favored. And really, that's 6 if you think about it. Yeah.
2: Because of home.
7: Yeah. But, I mean, Ole Miss, you know, they're pulling all those tricks. They even subpoenaed one of their the LSU players. They're suing them for NIL money.
10: They served them, yeah. But they did leave early, and they were under contract.
7: Yeah.
10: And we've actually got a news story about that we can dig into later if you want to.
7: Yeah.
2: We do
7: want to
2: look into it.
7: Yeah, we don't have time right now. But, yeah, that's the game. That's really, there's nothing much else going on in college football except for that one for this week, so... Put your money if you want to.
2: I'm going to be at the concert tonight. I'll catch the first hour. No, wait. I'm on Pacific time, so it's 6:30 Central time.
7: Yes.
2: Okay, so 4:30.
7: You'll be able to watch it.
2: I'll be able to watch it. Yeah. Oh, good. There's nothing more fun than watching a good college game like that from the sports book.
7: Oh, it's great. I mean, just
2: it's
7: all
2: better
7: the
2: than
7: action
2: there. Yeah.
7: And you have people that are really got a lot of money in it. And they're really intrigued by the game. They're living and dying with every play.
1: Yeah, passions are high.
7: Oh, yeah. You're going to have fun.
2: Well, since I'm up 100 on you, I'm going to go put 100 on LSU at the sports book when we get
10: really?
2: There.
7: There you go.
2: Yeah, I'm going to take your. I'm going to bet on the house money.
7: Go make some
2: 800-800-7234. 800-800-7234. 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

0: might not be driving German engineering, but honey, at least a bitch is eating good. I baked a cake from scratch last night, and I said, thank the gods and the Lord.
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2: Hey, I'm still thinking about that caller from Alabama named Wendell talking about the girlfriend he had with the BMW that blew his head gasket.
3: Wendell.
2: Do you think that was a bit, or do you think it was real?
3: I think it's real.
4: Tuscaloosa? That could be genuine.
5: Sounded pretty authentic to me, John. Well, I was like, did you rip it? But I bought her a pickup truck.
4: Baba, you got to keep that voice alive for us on this show.
5: It long was just dragging out.
4: Wonderful.
5: Well, I've been doing it for a long time.
2: He has. Speaking of a love removal machine, thank you, the cult. This was a love removal machine cut six.
5: John.
2: Just let it roll.
5: It's not what you're thinking, though. This is a very interesting dog story, kind of. A Sarasota woman was arrested.
2: Bob. I hate it when you do this, but for this one, it might be funny. Can you do it as the dog?
3: Oh, right, the dog. Yes, please.
2: Dogs that care.
3: Come in. Here he is.
5: I am a dog that cares.
3: Hey, puppy.
2: That's our charity, Dogs That Care.
5: This woman in Sarasota was arrested in Port Charlotte after her husband found footage of her having intimate contact with the family dog.
3: Oh.
5: 38-year-old Malia Numerdor's husband, Eric, says he reported to police he had security footage of his wife engaging in sexual relations with Ozzy, the family's black lab mixed breed dog.
2: Mixed breed.
5: And then he presented footage to the Charlotte County Sheriff's Office. Investigators know what they said? They said the footage showed the woman partially nude and the dog, quote, positioned in a manner that described as consistent with sexual activity. And if you think that this is the kind of thing that never happens anywhere ever, and it's all just like, well, not an urban myth, like a rural myth, right? Check out this recent line of questions that Senator John Kennedy presented to FBI Director Kash Patel in a recent committee hearing on proposed changes. Listen closely. Proposed changes to the application process for federal agents. This is cut six.
6: What were the things you changed?
7: Simply that if you were a victim of some of these vicious crimes and you wanted to serve this country, the FBI is now, for the first time ever, considering your application and not disqualifying you.
6: Victim of what? Give me the example.
7: Prostitution, bestiality, crimes like that.
6: Tell me what it said before.
7: It automatically disqualified any individual who participated on either side of it. Obviously, we are never going to hire the criminal.
6: This side of what? The bestiality?
7: Yes.
6: So you disqualified the animal?
7: Well, I don't think we have great canines, but we're not going to disqualify.
6: I understand. Them. Why would you even get into bestiality?
7: We are not into bestiality.
5: Me, that was like the news clip of the week.
2: God, so the dog is now eligible to be an FBI member?
3: I guess.
5: Yeah.
2: I've got a question. Did the dog have socks on his front paws?
3: Well, we have them right here. Why don't you ask him?
5: Puppy. Well, I actually know Wazzy.
3: Oh, you do?
5: Yeah, we've been switching emails for about 7 years. Yeah. He's good old boy. He's good dog.
3: Uh-huh.
5: But I am a dog that cares.
3: Yeah.
2: Well, let's talk about. Is Goat Boy in the studio?
3: Goat Boy, where's he at?
8: Goat, where are you at?
3: He's screaming here, hooking.
8: There he is.
5: What the hell do you want?
2: Goat Boy, have you ever been the victim of something like this?
5: Oh, yeah. Yeah. Wow.
2: Do you have desires to be an FBI goat?
5: Yeah.
3: Oh, yeah.
5: All right. Oh, yeah.
2: Well, now you can apply.
5: Save the goats.
2: Save the goats.
3: Oh, my God.
2: Goat Boy, are you coming to Walnut Springs for the motor for the cross-country race on the 10th or the car show on the 17th or the bike rally the next week?
5: Hell no. What? Hell no. What? Those people are the worst. Oh.
8: What's wrong with us?
3: Why?
5: You don't know what it's like being a town full of hot rodders.
2: Thank you, Goat Boy.
3: Yes, thank you.
8: Yes, thank you.
2: He's a little short on words this morning.
3: Oh, my God.
2: 800-800-7234, 800-800-RADIO. Philip in Pennsylvania, you had a stripper steal from you?
3: Oh.
9: Yes, sir. How you doing, John Clay Wolf?
2: I'm good. I'm good. We're just chilling here in Vegas this morning.
9: Well, I just want to say I represent the Wolfpack. I mean, we love you and J.D. Ryan and Bobo and Turley. We love y'all so much.
5: Aww.
9: Y'all like y'all young. but the one night I was down in Houston and I went to the strip club and I met this stripper and we went home together. Like, I mean, she lived on Fondren, which is like one of the ghettoest places in Houston.
2: Right.
9: And when I went into her apartment, it was like disgusting. But you know, I was like, what am I doing here? And I just got paid. I was a machinist back in the. I'm a supervisor now. I run a machine shop.
2: Okay.
9: Up here in PA, but back then I was just a machinist, and I made my first paycheck, and it was like maybe $900 for the week, And she stole it from me, man.
3: What?
9: Like, I left it in the front seat of her truck. I didn't know I left it in the front seat because, you know, back then they used to put your cash in an envelope. I left the envelope right in the front seat after we did whatever, and I left, and I went home. I was like, where the hell's my money?
3: She got it.
9: Then I realized Yeah, she got it. And then when I went back to retrieve it, she was already getting her hair and her nails done.
10: Hey!
2: Thank you, Sean. I got to cut him loose because his connection is so bad, it's hard to hear him.
3: I think he paid her. He didn't realize he paid her. That's what happened.
5: Ain't that the way it goes sometimes, man?
2: If you have any good Vegas stories, you can call in and share with us. 800-800-7234, 800-800-RADIO.
3: Oh, favorite Vegas memories.
2: Do you have any good ones, Turley? You used to have a weird life.
3: Yeah, I know. Man,
2: you're like a born-again Christian compared to how it used to be.
3: Yeah, no, some of mine are the boxing matches. That's my favorite memory was attending a fight with Trinidad versus Mosley. And I was dressed in a purple suit, a pimp suit.
2: Nice. Yep.
3: And I was just doing Vegas, man. I was Vegas, baby. And so I was like, all right, I'm in there. I got credentials. I'm going to see if I can go down and get as low as possible to the ring. And so I just worked my way down. I get to about the third row, and I'm end up sitting next to actually Trinidad's sister, found that out. And then all of a sudden walking in is Snoop Dogg and his crew. And they're sitting right next to me at this fight the whole time. And Snoop Dogg looks at me and he's like, what's up, player? Gives me a little high five, dad, nice. Like that. And I was like, that's my memory of Vegas right there. That was the time.
5: Far
3: right
5: out.
3: There. Oh, yeah. Yeah.
2: What's our time, bud?
3: We've got about a minute and a half here before we got to go.
2: Well, we're just going to go to break and we'll be right back.
3: Yeah, you got the lightning round coming up, actually.
2: Oh, 800-800-7234, 800-800-RADIO. 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LSU dodged the no pros controversy. They got out of it. They didn't get canceled, kicked out of the SEC. So now Kiffin is going to keep pushing.
5: Yeah.
2: Cut three.
11: Prince William Emanuelian and Devin Harper both signed revenue-sharing agreements to return to Ole Miss this season. But weeks later, both entered the transfer portal, following former Rebels head coach Lane Kiffin over to LSU.
12: Now, Ole Miss says that that violated their contracts, and they're now suing the players for a combined $950,000.
13: Joining us now, our chief legal analyst, Colleen Rhodes. So is this more of a contract dispute? Are we talking about groundbreaking NIL?
14: It's a mixed bag. I'd say it's a little bit of both. Make no mistake about it, LSU is not running from any of these fights. In this situation, they're saying we recognize that we had nothing to do with it. We're not a party to this contract. And so I look at this as a strict breach of contract claim. Mm-hmm. Did you sign a contract? Yes, you signed it. Did you breach that contract? It's clear you breached it because you're no longer there and you're at another school. I think that's pretty cut and dry.
5: Don't care. So sorry. LSU, don't care. Don't care. So sorry.
2: 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For last look. We'll be right back.

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0: up. 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
1: 238.
0: 289. 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
1: No, it's an automatic.
0: I bought this same car for 16 grand or 17 grand on Tuesday from a dealer. 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
1: 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I think I want to sell it. But I think about 2 years ago, I was at a car, not a car dealer, but one of those collector car places.
0: Right.
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1: 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It's got mag wheels on it.

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1: GM. 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Give Me the VIN, right? 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
2: All right. 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
2: Crab. Good morning, everybody. Crab in L.A. Tomorrow, are you there? Tomorrow. Sunday, Adam and Leno are doing a gig at that same place that I did the show from in Anaheim.
3: In Santa Ana, yeah.
2: Yeah, Santa Ana, Cars and Cocktails. And Jay's going to be there. They're going to do Adam's podcast from there. I was going to go, but I think I've let my wife talk me into going to the Chiefs game.
4: Oh.
3: Hey, I wanted to say, John, last week's show with Craig Gass was really good. And then how does his show Saturday night play out?
2: Oh, that was that did not play out very well because it was Sunday night. His Saturday night gig went well because it was a big paid corporate deal. But we're normally not open on Sunday nights in Walnut Springs. And Gass is not, you know, his base is not very Texas. And asking people to drive all the way out there. What was funny is everyone in attendance was from Dallas. But it was very limited. But it was very fun. But it was odd because he does roast. That's part of his shtick. He gets hired to do roasts. So the crowd was so small, and they were show listeners, he decided to start roasting me.
4: Oh.
5: Yeah, he did.
6: Is that right?
2: He was hitting pretty deep.
4: Was he really?
2: Yeah.
5: He did a John Clay Wolf impression, Turley.
4: I heard it, and it sounded like Bobcat Goldthwait.
5: He took kinda, Sam Kinison
4: or Sam impression Kinison, yeah, that's it.
5: And modified it to John Clay Wolf.
2: Well, that wasn't the part that cut so deep. The part that cut so deep was when he took my hospitality, and he's like, what's going on out here? Is it like a cult or something? Am I fixing to have to get on my knees for this guy? And, well, you know, I was like, wow. He was funny. It was good.
5: Yeah, he was.
2: But I think that there were...
3: You guys have a good weekend.
2: I think there were 13 people there, to be exactly.
4: Oh, well.
2: Yep.
4: That man.
5: He made the most of it. He came out into the crowd, leaned on people's tables while he was doing his show. He leaned on people's shoulders. He involved all of us. It was great.
2: It was interesting.
4: Did you say you're going to the Chiefs game tonight?
2: No, tomorrow. I'm not sure, but my wife is wearing me out about this, and you already know what it is, Turley. What do you think? What is her rationale?
4: But it's tonight. Tomorrow night.
2: Playing the Colts at Arrowhead.
6: Taylor's going to be there.
4: Tay-Tay.
2: Tay-Tay's going to be there.
6: Damn right.
2: And if you get the seats in section 119, then you're right below her.
4: How much are those seats going for?
2: Not that much.
4: Really?
2: I mean, they're a lot, don't get me wrong, but not what you would think.
4: 500?
2: 300.
4: That's actually good. No, that is good. John?
2: It wasn't that bad.
4: That's a good birthday present.
2: I hear you. I'm considering. And she says that Tay-Tay doesn't go to the away games.
4: No, she does. Not usually.
2: And she thinks the next home games are cold, and I'm not going to want to go because it's outside.
4: It's a fun little environment there, too, that she's really good tailgating there.
2: What is the... as far as getting into it, like, would you plan the same as going to Cowboys Stadium as far as
4: the
2: traffic
4: walk
2: time?
4: Traffic, yeah, it can be. It's early usually, so the tailgaters, they get there early. So, there's going to be, you can't just walk in late. That ain't going to work because then you'll be in there by the second quarter if you do that. So you do have to get there early.
2: Yeah,
4: and then do some tailgating. Totally. I'm just giving you straight up.
2: Right.
4: Uh-oh. He's having second thoughts to go to the Chiefs game. But Tay-Tay's going to be there. Come on.
2: I hear you. I'm just so excited.
5: You sound it.
2: Thank you. 800-800. Mahomes was pretty peppy last week, though.
6: He was.
2: He was, for, especially with his knee brace and all. He was. That guy just cannot turn it off.
4: No.
2: He is all or nothing.
6: Yeah.
4: I was impressed by it. I mean, for him, I was like, yeah, there's no way he's going to run the ball. He did. Showed us wrong. Did.

So, where do I begin? That's what I usually ask. Okay, you happy now? That's how I finish. The same friend told me, he's like, you look like you've never given a job. I was like, that's a weird way to ask.

0: I've been a naysayer all preseason long, and I'm almost having to take it back, that one showing. I mean, I think there's an immense talent at work there, and I hope he keeps it pulled together the way it looked last week.
1: And Tay-Tay's hubby actually had a pretty good game.
0: Yeah.
2: Yep.
0: I didn't expect that either.
2: Oh, she also says that there's a good chance this will be his last year, Kelsey.
1: Yes. Yeah.
2: So then Tay-Tay won't be there. I disagree. I'm sure she'll be there because they're going to keep supporting him. But
1: your wife is such a big fan that all she wants to go is just to see a chance to see Tay. Not, don't worry about the game, but just to see her.
2: In her defense, she's a Chiefs fan, and she was a Chiefs fan before the Tay-Tay thing. And
1: why? No, she wasn't.
2: Yes, she was. Yep. Because Nolan was a huge
1: Mahomes fan. Okay.
2: We had Mahomes' birthday parties when he was little. He wanted to be a quarterback. He got into quarterbacking. Yeah.
1: Gotcha. Okay.
2: Yeah. And she's a good mom, so she got soaked into the Mahomes drama, and she became a Chiefs fan.
1: Okay. All right. Because I was going to say, that's just the chance to see her? That's a lot of money to spend.
2: Well, I'm guessing that... let's play this clip 13 on the moose attack. I'm assuming that there's a lot of screaming involved.
0: Oh, that's exquisite.
2: A surprise.
0: Yeah. We got video too.
2: This is how Jeanette would react if she was close to Taylor.
3: Oh my God! Oh my God! Amos, get inside! No! No! Get inside! Get inside! Get inside! Go! Go! Ah! Get back! Get back! Go! Get back! I just gotta get a little dog. No! Thank you.
4: Yeah! Yeah! Yeah!
0: She's got these little tiny dogs like your dogs, Ayo. I mean, they're small dogs.
5: Yeah.
0: And there's three of them, and they're walking around in the yard, and this moose is trying to just stomp the life out of them, and they keep just walking. They're not even trying to move. They have no self-preservation instinct whatsoever. They're just
5: right?
0: walking around.
5: They're like,
0: the logo, stomp, stomp the moose. And the mom is freaking out in the front lawn.
1: You can see that at jcwshow.com.
0: It's just...
5: Here it is.
0: Look how close the call is.
1: For those on a radio, this is a huge, God. Like a mini horse, basically. Running, there's two of them running up with these dogs, and she's just spraying there. Get away, get away. The dogs don't even care.
5: Are they
2: How much time do we have?
1: You've got 2 minutes.
2: Okay. While we're doing clips, go ahead and play that Cardi B from iHeart Radio Music Festival last night.
1: Pull it up. Give me a second here.
2: And so I think we're aligned where Jeanette's video from last night will play with you on the WAP song. Now, I did call Elliot, our program director, and ask him if it was okay to play WAP on our network that is supported by iHeart Media, obviously. And he said no. And I thought that was ironic that it's okay to play this in public with their name on it, but we can't play it on the airwaves.
1: All right.
2: But there's a clean radio version.
1: We're going to lose some meters here.
2: Kyle, you need to be playing the video.
1: He's got it.

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1: is wrong with our society today.
2: That's such bad censoring. That's like watching Scarface on AMC.
3: If you know what's going on, it's bad. If you don't, some little girl, they don't know what's going on.
1: John in Greenville, North Carolina.
4: Oh, man, thank you for answering my call, man. Hey, since y'all had fun with me, I called on an 85 Corvette a while back, and y'all kind of made fun of me. I got a challenge for you.
1: Okay.
4: I've never flown in an airplane before, and I ain't rode a motorcycle since I was 15 and a half. If you can provide me with a YZ-125, I'll fly down there, and I'll race you on that country track you got with whatever you got, and I'll blow you away. I've never rode a motorcycle since I was 15.
1: How old are you?
4: I'm 59.
1: Oh, yeah. I'll take that all day.
3: I think.
1: No, yes.
4: Man, so this would be a good deal, dude. I need a YZ-125.
1: I can't get you a YZ-125, but I'll get you a bike that's better than that. I'll get you, something more modern, a KTM 350. You can have a practice lap or two.
3: Oh,
4: that's what I would need. I would definitely need that. Yeah, I would definitely need that because I didn't know that.

0: I don't know the track real well.
1: No, you don't know it at all, and I do, but that's fine. Actually, we could go ride the new one that they're. Hang on. Listen. God damn.
0: Hey.
1: Okay, so they're cutting a new trail for the TCCRA race on October 10th on another 200 acres. I leased it to the association. And we can race on that trail, which would be, I won't know it and you won't know it. They're making another one for this. This is cross-country race. They're making the same thing. So this place will now have 20 miles of trail. But we'll just pick. We pick whichever one you want, man. And if what you're telling me is...
0: It's a lot like the one you...
1: Yes. Same terrain.
0: It's a lot like the one...
1: Same terrain.
2: So what's the deal now? Do you have to fly him in, or is he going to fly himself?
1: No, I'm not flying him. He's going to fly in.
0: No, he doesn't have to fly me in. Okay. No, he don't have to fly me in. No, sir. I just ain't never flown on an airplane, but I'd love to get my respect back.
1: Then come on the 10th of October, and we'll do it. And you can enter. You can practice on Saturday, and then you can race on Sunday. And my class will be. I don't know if I'll run intermediate or. I'm not going to run the expert class, but
0: I'll
1: run.
0: No, I'm talking about me and you.
1: I hear you. Well, it'll be all of us.
2: Are you racing for pink slips?
0: No.
1: You and I can do a separate deal on Saturday on practice. Just head to head. That'll be a good practice lap for me anyway. I'm down. You asked for it. You got it. Are we just racing for bragging rights? Are you going to put $100 on it? You going to put $500 on it? You going to put $1,000 on it? What are you going to do?
0: I'll put $500 on it.
2: Wow.
1: Okay. All right.
2: Ooh, geez.
1: Then it might pay for your trip.
0: And I ain't rode a motorcycle since I was 15, man.
2: I think he's lying there.
1: We'll know very quickly.
0: Whatever.
2: Yeah.
0: I ain't lying. Man,
1: it's all good. It's all good. Hey, I didn't call you a liar. I'm fine. I mean, it sounds like you're going to take $500 off of me.
2: No, it's me.
1: No, he did.
2: I did.
1: He did.
2: Yeah, because I think you're set.
1: You can whip his ass when you get to town on October 10th.
0: Dude, I'm trying to get my respect back for that 85, but...
1: You can whip Curly's ass for saying that when you see him. That's fine.
0: No, we'll hold
1: him
0: down. I love y'all.
1: We'll hold him down.
0: I love y'all, man.
1: I can't wait. 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TCCRA race at the W6 Ranch, October 10th.
0: And just email John from you.
1: From North Carolina is coming in, and we got a $500 one-lapper. On practice day on Saturday. This will be great.
2: Wow.
1: Thank you for calling, John. All right. We'll be right back.
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0: Breaking news, British influencer died after cosmetic penis enlargement in Bangkok.
1: What?
0: That's got to hurt. What brought all that on?
2: Just saying Bangkok hurts.
1: Is this a news story?
0: Why did he want a, why did he want a penis enlargement? Why did he die because of it?
1: Ayo, what's cut the 12. Story here?
2: Looking for the story right here. Where did it go?
0: Cut 12.
1: Well, cut 12 is some theme music. I think we need the story first.
2: A cosmetic clinic is being investigated after the death of a British influencer. Eaghole Tiny is his nickname.
0: Ouch.
2: Let's note that. Obirabu, a Nigerian content creator living in London, died less than a day after he received hyaluronic acid penis filler injections at a clinic in, drumroll, Bangkok. Thailand Director of Health Fuade Sirikot said that the clinic records indicated that Obirabu had received
0: Hang on. There are two.
2: Tiny's his nickname.
0: Wait, but you read something else that was another, like a play on words. I think that this might be a bit. What do you think?
2: Iku Tiny Obirabu.
1: I don't know. It's dangerous to keep going with this story here.
0: Go ahead, Ayo. Sorry.
2: Clinic management said also that a doctor had advised him to split his re-up procedure into two appointments, but he had requested the injection be conducted in a single session, one big kapow to the junk, right? He died of a pulmonary embolism as a result of the injection. We're hoping that maybe we have his doctor Bangkok. Can you check the lines, Turley?
1: Hold on, let's see here. Actually, no, he's walking into the studio right now.
2: Oh, we've got him.
1: Oh,
2: okay,
1: yeah.
2: John, we've got him.
1: Hold on.
2: Bangkok doctor is here.
1: Hello, Bangkok doctor.
0: I have
1: doctor.
0: A feeling he's going to sound a lot like Tony Romo's dad.
1: I don't know.
3: I'm very happy to have the pleasure of speaking with you today. It's so unfortunate about Mr. Yurabiri. We tell him many times over, you have had five injections since 2024 at our fine clinic in Bangkok, where I work, by the way, but I am not Indian. I am not Bangkokian. I am Iranian.
0: Persian.
3: This is his rule. You know your world geography. I'm very proud of you.
1: It's kind of...
3: At this time, and I tell you, for all truth, in the eyes of Ganesh, all of my friends around the world, and I practice all over the world, just call me Dr. Alex. Because my real name is Ali Rizira. Just hear me. And I work on Mr. Yurubiri the very last time he had. And we told him, please split your appointments into two. Rather, he says, no. You will have the one, only one time. 300 milligrams of the gel we used.

0: What are they peeing on that action?
1: Why are you holding your fist
0: implant?
1: Why are you holding your arm up like that?
0: This is something we do. Uh-huh. And the penile implant.
1: Uh-huh.
0: Technology work.
1: That's your technology?
0: Around the world.
1: Uh-huh.
0: Do this. Looks like the arm of a baby.
1: Okay.
0: Arm of the baby.
1: Uh-huh.
0: And he had this when he left. Then he died of embolism. Ah. Circle of life.
2: Did he die in your office or did he die at home?
0: He goes to hotel. Watches a film. I believe the film was The Exorcist.
1: Okay.
0: I believe he was scared to death.
1: Okay.
0: With a humongous hard-on.
2: Thank you.
0: We are very, all very regretful. And if you need
1: a
0: penile implanted, just go to the Blue Moon in Bangkok. We will fix you up.
1: No.
3: Blue Moon.
0: Arm of the baby.
1: No.
3: Baby's arm holding an apple.
0: Right. And you too, fine sir, can have the arm of the baby.
1: Thank
0: blessings
1: you.
0: And greetings, Ganesh, to you.
2: Dr. Alex.
3: Thank you, doctor.
0: Many times.
2: Dave in Tucson, Arizona. I asked earlier for crazy Vegas stories, and you have one?
4: Oh, I do. I got a good one. So, late 80s, early 90s, head up to Vegas. Girlfriend just bought a used
2: Do me a favor. Hang on. Do me a favor so I don't have to dump you. And say peed instead of the other way for radio, for FCC, okay?
4: You got it.
2: Right,
4: I'll say pee. So we head up in that thing. It's dead of summer. No, the AC didn't work well. But anyways, so we get up there to meet up with her sister. She lives up there. Her sister has an autistic child. They had an event the past weekend, and Siegfried Roy was a special guest.
3: Oh.
4: So my girlfriend's sister became friends with him somewhat. And they, hey, if you're ever over by the house or around the neighborhood, stop on in. But anyways, Monday morning, we head off to go and see Siegfried and Roy's house. And just as we pull up, the blonde-haired dude, he's pulling out. She stopped and waved him down. This is my sister. This is soon to be brother-in-law, which I never was, became. But anyways, she goes, hey, this is Tucson. Oh, would they like to come in the house or go in and see the Tigers? And yeah. So he goes ahead and calls in, says, hey, I got some guests coming in, special guests. Jump around. We go in, and we go in the backyard, and their backyard was set up just like how the Mirage used to be when you'd walk in the Mirage back in the day. All these, like,
2: punchline.
4: Mountains and tigers.
2: Punchline, get to it.
4: Anyway, so... these tigers are running all around. These tigers are in cages, though, but there's really nothing really keep you away from them. So, anyways, her sister's little duck girl walks over by one of the cages. And I see this tiger starting to pace back and forth. It backs its behind up to the cage. Tail goes up. I run over there to grab her, and that tiger released the biggest pee I've ever felt or ever had before. It's like a fire hose hit me. And it drenched me from head to toe.
3: Pulsating gen action.
4: And I'm standing there like, you got to be kidding. So anyways, they took me. The guy showed us the display out back, wiping me down. He goes, come in the house here.
2: Did they wash you off first before they started wiping you down? I would hope that they hosed you off first.
4: No.
2: That's nasty.
4: It's in my ear.
2: I'm hanging up.
1: So his memory is getting peed on by a tiger in Vegas.
0: Wow. In my way, I want to tell you at this time, because I've come a long trip to be here. Siegfried and Roy.
1: Oh, yeah.
0: Worked for many, many decades.
1: Yes.
0: With a couple of the largest pussies. In the world of animal attorney. By the grace of Ganesh and Rashikesh Krisket.
2: I don't know what the hell he just said, but he's the penis enlargement doctor, and that's all that matters.
0: I mean,
2: PJ in Las Vegas. Good morning, you're on the air.
5: Hey, my man. I always talk to you guys. But anyway, next time you want to go to a fight, like I told the brother that answered the phone, I think the Johnny Cash guy kind of sounds like, go to a fight, I'll let you know when I have tickets. You could have went to Garcia fight with us. But anyways, y'all are in Las Vegas. Love your show. And I'll just

0: to tell you about the hard-boiled eggs and the golfer real quick. I was a chef in town my whole life. We used to have a high roller come in. He'd always order 12 hard-boiled eggs peeled. And then he'd ask for a certain waitress to bring them up to the room. His suite had a long hallway. Anyways, we finally asked her what was going on.
1: Just put him on hold and start going.
2: Yeah, we got to go to break. We'll come back more for Ted's story here coming up next here on the John Clay Wolf Show.
3: 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With all the noise around LSU and all the negativity out there, remember this. We don't care. The only thing we care about are those three letters and those two colors. 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
0: 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Oh.

0: John Clay Wolf.
1: My buddy is a surgeon, and I was talking to him last week. I asked him for weird surgery stories, like, what are a couple of weird surgery stories? And he told me there's a thing called a bogey pencil that, like, makes little burns. And they were cutting the guys. He's like, I had to fire this guy once. I'm like, why? He said, because he took the bogey pencil when this fellow was incapacitated, and we were cutting on him. And he started making these little burns on his leg. Like he was just weirded out by it, just burning his leg. Now, they were amputating his leg.
2: Ooh.
1: So that was his argument. He's like, we're going to throw it in the trash anyway.
2: Oh, no.
3: I was there when he was telling you that story.
1: And, you know, I'm kind of on the guy's side. If they were going to throw it in the trash can, what's it matter?
3: And no harm done, right?
2: I mean...
1: the doctor said it just shows some psychological issues that they couldn't have risk in the... Now, there's a better one. There was a gynecologist that was taking out uteruses, right, for whatever reason.
2: Mm-hmm.
1: And he was from the University of Kentucky.
2: Hmm.
1: And when they were in there, he would burn with the same kind of pencil a UK on the uterus.
2: Oh, my God.
1: So that he made sure that he threw away the right thing.
2: Oh, jeez.
1: I've never been in a surgery removing body parts like that, but he would brand the uterus with the University of Kentucky logo so that he made sure that he knew, that was his mark, to make sure that he knew which item to get rid of.
2: Did he
1: He's got fired? An argument. He's got an argument, too.
2: Did that guy get fired also?
1: He got fired, too.
2: I mean, that just makes you weirded out if you're going to have surgery. What are heart surgeons doing when they go
1: I
2: in there?
3: You just don't know, do you? You just don't know.
1: Hook 'em horns?
2: Yeah, oh, God. That'd be funny if they did it to an Aggie that has having heart surgery. Put some horns in there.
4: A Longhorn branding on him.
2: God.
4: Oh, God.
3: That's Texas Pride. Hook 'em.
1: The University of Kentucky guy drove a Lambo. He said that was kind of a problem, too.
2: Oh.
1: They just look at just personalities. So, anyway, that's my doctor story for the day. 800-800-7234, 800-800-RADIO. There is a fella on hold here that I wanted to grab.
2: Was it the guy that had the story before we went to break?
1: No, it's Nate in Austin. Nate, what's up?
5: Hey, John Clay. I just wanted to thank y'all for making me look pretty good this week. Y'all bought cars for me before. The big boss for my company is moving out of state to his other residence, and he needed to get rid of his truck, like, same day. So Toyota gave him my offer, and I said, give me a second. Let me contact my buyer, for mm-hmm. your buyer.
1: Give me the VIN.com. 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
5: Yes, give me the VIN.
1: Yeah.
5: And I take pictures of his truck for him. I send them off, and y'all beat Toyota. Or a straight sell. So,
1: how much?
6: Sell us your car. 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So easy you can do it in your underwear.
1: How much do we beat him by?
5: I'll beat him by 500.
1: Right.
5: And he said, damn, that's a good offer.
1: Yep. How many miles were on this truck?
5: 55,000.
1: And it was a 2019 Tundra, is what it says here. TRD Pro.
5: Yeah, TRD Pro, yeah. It was a pretty one. I was hoping he'd give it to me instead, but whatever.
1: Well, if he's leaving, who's in charge? If he's leaving town, who's in charge now?
5: Well, I'm his right hand, so he knows how to get a hold of me.
1: All right, well, good.
5: But
1: thank you.
5: Since he buys and sells the trucks and trailers and does auctions like you do, but on you know that scale. I don't think he had any faith that I could do better than he could, but y'all did.
1: Thanks, man. Appreciate it. Yeah, that's a feel-good story on our end. They put a check mark in the win column. Forgive me the VIN on that one. Mike, you said that we needed to talk. Oh, is PJ still there? Is he still talking in Vegas?
2: No, I think it was Ted. Wasn't it Ted? Maybe not. He's gone. Yeah, he's dropped off.
1: Okay.
2: No, the viral clip of the week... Archie Manning, did you see the story?
1: No.
2: Oh, you haven't seen it?
1: I've been busy. I've been working.
3: I did. Well, you did see the game, right? They did manage to beat Ohio State. So after that game, Longhorns coach, old Sark, Sarkisian, right, was on field with a reporter named Holly Rowe, who's known really well in college ball, especially, you know, around a lot of our team, our teams, I'll say. She attempted a post-game interview, but seems like he was not in any mood. After such a big, surprising win, he didn't want to take time. And he had waited during halftime with the ESPN crew for many, many minutes doing nothing because they had technical errors. So he was in no mood for any kind of... So he gave her the Texas spot, hook him, and took off, right? So some genius used AI to turn that real interaction where he, you know, skips the interview and runs away into a fake video showing Sark appearing to slap Row backhand right there on the field. I'm not laughing because it's funny. I'm so shocked and surprised, okay? But this is how the ensuing controversy was reported the following night on the CBS Evening News' Cut One.
0: Watch this textbook blow-off by Texas head football coach Steve Sarkisian. ESPN sideline reporter Holly Rowe looked irritated, understandably. Then this cringeworthy AI social media spoof escalated everything.
3: Snap.
2: Oh, man, the video, you see it at jcw.com.
3: Not cool. And, you know, that's the thing about AI is it looks so real.
2: It does.
3: It looks so real. So the second part of that story, and for some reason, the biggest controversy came with Monday's press conference when quarterback Arch Manning was asked if he'd seen any online videos from the game, right? And he brought up that fake Sark Row clip, and he called it, quote, hilarious. This is cut number two.
7: I saw AI edit Sark's interview. Y'all seen that one? Of him slapping Holly Row? That's a good one. It's hilarious.
2: Oh, man. And he got the side eye as soon as he said that was hilarious from the PR over there at Texas.
3: Yeah. They knew. He was looking at his man, right? Yep. Manning did issue an immediate apology when the backlash started. Holly Rowe accepted that apology publicly, but the situation still drew a lot of backlash for making light of violence against a woman, though it's known to all parties to be an obvious AI fake clip. So I'm interested if anybody has a take on this situation. Is fake violence inexcusable?
1: I mean, it's hard to tell. This is just getting worse and worse and worse on this AI stuff. It's very hard to tell.
2: Yeah, but you know it's fake. I mean, you've seen everybody watch the actual game. They know Stark's not going to go back and backhand her like that. So he's got to apologize. Everybody's got to apologize for fake videos now.
3: Well, fake violence on
1: his
3: face.
1: There were some interceptions last night in the Texas Tech Houston game that looked AI. Yes. They were so good.
2: Yeah,
1: I hate Houston, University of Houston, because I was part of the SMU club that got when they ran the score up on us and we were just coming back.
2: Like 95-0.
1: Yep, and so I still have a bitter feeling of that. That was uncalled for.
2: Yeah,
1: and Houston's a weird team. They show up about every 7 years with a club out of nowhere, and this year, from what I saw last night, they deserve to be ranked number 22.
2: But you thought there was some AI catches? Because there was one catch where a guy was one-handed grab interception.
1: It was ridiculous.
2: It was amazing, yeah.
1: It was incredible. I mean, Tech is supposed to be so great, and they damn near got tied up with Houston. And I think Houston earned it. I don't know if Tech was playing that bad. I think Houston's that good.
8: Got a news piece here this morning, John, from CNN on problems with AI, now or later, whenever.
1: That's fine. I don't know what the time is.
8: Our problems with AI may be getting more unexpected and probably more dangerous. New intelligence concerning a near-miss alert regarding a Chinese tanker in the Middle East details a situation that very nearly became a U.S. conflict with another world power last spring. Richard Quest has this broken AI story breaking on CNN, Cut 4.
9: The U.S. military apparently was on the verge of intercepting a Chinese vessel in the Middle East. Apparently, a chatbot had inaccurately identified the cargo it was carrying. Senior National Security reporter Zachary Coe is with me from Washington. Tell me what happened.
10: Yeah, Richard, this intelligence report did set off immediate alarm bells within the Pentagon. Obviously, the intelligence report itself laid out a scenario where it concluded that this Chinese vessel that was moving through the Middle East was carrying components of a nuclear weapons program. And that obviously got the attention of the U.S. military, which we're told by multiple sources immediately responded to launch this operation and was preparing to board the vessel. Military aircraft, we're told, were also already in the air at the time that U.S. officials took a closer look at the report itself and did conclude that it was generated with assistance from AI, and that the chatbot that was used had incorrectly identified the cargo.
8: Great.
3: So that's how, with China.
2: That's how AI is going to kill society?
3: It can, it's potentially very problematic.
8: Skynet.
3: I think it's time we slow this mother down a little bit.
1: Right. Newsom actually is proposing a bill to have a master control switch to turn it off. I don't know how you would do that without shutting off every company in the country by the time that they got that bill passed.
2: That's too much power for one person.
1: Newsom's just setting himself up to be, he's just doing this for a presidential run.
2: Yeah.
1: Okay.
3: Yeah, there's a lot of... Yeah.
1: Lightning round's coming up next. 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We're going to take a music break. 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I'm going to bid your car on the air. 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But Gimme the VIN is the only one that will do exotics, big cars, and classic and collector cars. But, yeah, I mean, you know, if you get a Carvana, Gimme the VIN bid, and a... Where Gimme the VIN is really good is with better cars, like stuff that's just a little bit better than the norm, because we don't use AI, we don't use computers to bid them. We do on the front side. When you just load it up, it's a computer bid. But if it's real pretty and the right color and the right stance and the right equipment and the miles, you know, are a little better, we can do better than what the computer says. And that's where we get a lot of our cars bought. We don't, you know, we probably aren't going to beat CarMax on a 26 Kia blah, right? With 10,000 miles. 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
2: And you'll talk to a human being, too.
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0: and this car is straighter than straight.
1: This is a tricky one. I don't know this one off the top of my head. What are you thinking on price?
0: Well, I know what I got into it. I'd like to get 30, but I'm a little negotiable.
1: Uh-huh. My gut was telling me 20.
0: And it's a, you go 25 and we got a deal. It's a daily driver. I mean, it's not, I drive this car. It's a daily driver. It's not a trailer queen. This car does
1: not. I gave 25 for one. I gave 25 for one that had 15,000 original miles, but I'm not sure if it had. So this is a 454 car?
0: No, it's a SS? It's not an SS. No, it's not an SS.
1: Yeah.
0: It's an original 402 car.
1: Put me down for 20 with a look and go to GMTVCC. And load up the photos and the specs, and let's take a look offline.
0: All right. So and what is that again?
1: Just say it takes 25 grand. Give me the VIN, right? GMTV. Give me the VIN. Here, easy. 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
0: Hey, thank you.
1: Oh, thanks, dude. All right, appreciate it. Hey, Rick. were you listening to us on KLOS, or did you just come across us on this news station, 98.7?
0: No, I listened to you on KLOS, yeah. My son turned me on to you. You guys got a great show, but KLOS is where I was, and the other station is fine, too. Whatever.
1: You know what's funny is our ratings and the ratings, the Nielsen ratings, I think it's Nielsen, we're number one on Saturday mornings on this news station, and we were like number five or four on KLOS, and I figured it would be the opposite. So we're number two in LA and we're number one in New York. I'm pretty excited about that. But thanks for tuning in. Hey, remember if you're in SoCal, Santa Ana tomorrow, the Jordan Family Center, the Jordan Family Collection, Jay Leno and Adam Carolla are doing cocktails and cars there. I think it's from 1 to 5. I was supposed to go, but I think I got roped into doing something for my wife because it's her birthday weekend. And but it'll be a fun time if you're a Leno fan or a Corolla fan. And that's where the Newman collection, the Paul Newman race collection that Corolla has, will be. And who knows what Jay's going to drive into that, because he always drives the coolest stuff in the world. Jody in South Alabama, this car sounds really, it must be a GTS, this 24 Cayenne. What is it?
2: I'll be honest with you, I'm not in front of it, and I'm not really sure exactly which one it is.
1: Well, you want 175 grand for it, so it must, is it a G? I didn't know a Cayenne could be 175 grand.
2: I paid $219,220 for it.
1: Load it into GiveMeTheVIN.com. 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It'll decode the VIN, and we'll get on top of it. Let's figure this out. Thank you. My name is John Clay Wolf, by Cars on the Radio for America's Best Car Buyer. 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
2: I was dead last week.
3: I like the place between your head and your body.
2: I like your hair. It looks like wet popcorn.
1: Now.
3: Mm-hmm.
4: Yeah.
5: Ale, I must say you're doing a pretty good job with those intro cuts.
6: I have so much fun doing it, and I think it's some of the best darn studio work I've ever done in my career. I'm glad you like them.
5: It is pretty good.
6: It's a blast, but my God, it's a brain drain. It takes everything out of me to load those up every week.
5: Does it make you mad when you send me your proposed songs and I change them?
6: No, your changes are minor. And as far as some of the semi-deeper cuts that I put on that list, you seem to be on the same wavelength as me. You're like, oh man, I forgot about that Pretender song. I love that Pretender song. So no, you're actually doing pretty darn good.
5: Well, I don't get that excited.
6: No, but sometimes you use capital letters to go, that one.
7: Oh, John capitalizes?
6: A little bit.
7: He can't spell thanks or please.
5: You're an exciting guy. I mean, you're an excitable guy. And, you know, radio people are weird.
8: Yes.
5: I don't know if you
8: are.
5: Know that. And you definitely qualify for that label.
6: Yeah, I'm
5: you
6: right
5: have that weird ooze excitement. Like last night, I went to a cocktail party because I'm here at the iHeart event.
6: And
5: it was pretty busy with all the iHeart people. I mean, you can just nail the air talent from a mile away.
6: Yeah,
5: because there's hey man. And,

0: I mean, I was on the elevator, and this guy says, "Is that pee, or did somebody mix?" There was water on the elevator floor. Is that pee? Do you think that was pee? Or do you think somebody spilled a drink? Or do you think that somebody came in from the pool and that is what we're looking at? Yeah. And I just looked at him. I said, "What radio station do you work at?" WLZ.
1: Like,
0: yep.
1: A rock job. We're overthinkers and we're also very creative people. So that goes hand in hand with being like sensitive and weird. Yes.
2: Just excitable. Everything is just so dramatic.
1: And, yeah.
3: What do you mean by that, else? Man?
2: There's nothing wrong with it. That's that personality.
1: You guys are looking at me and going, he's spazzing over that too much. And I'm looking back at the rest of the world and going, why aren't you guys more excited about this thing?
0: I remember you when I was in high school and you were on the edge. A.O. on
1: really?
0: The edge. Yep. And I remember you 5-7 years ago. You were rolling out a Lord song on one of the stations you were working on.
1: I remember
0: and it was
1: that.
0: Team. Wait for it. Yep. I don't know if you can find that one, Turley.
2: Yeah.
0: But you set it up well, and you teased it up well to make the listener listen to this new Lord song. And so I took the time to listen.
2: You want to set it up real quick?
0: Yeah, you can do it, A.O. I can't do it. I'm not a radio jock.
1: New Edge music from Lord coming in. 102 on the Edge and Lord's Teams.
0: You did a better job that day.
1: I'll bet I did.
0: You did a lot better job.
1: I was getting laid back then.
0: Today it's still one of my favorite songs.
2: Because of that.
1: Good. Okay.
0: I thank you for making me listen to that song that day that you set it up on the radio.
1: It was
0: How
1: my
0: many years
1: pleasure.
0: Ago was that?
1: That was probably 10 years ago.
0: Was it that long ago?
1: Yes, sir.
0: Jesus, I'm getting
1: old. It went
0: by
1: fast. I've done Eagle, Freak, and Lone Star since then.
2: How many stations have you worked at? Just real quick. Because it's always fun for people that are radio fans to hear how many different markets you've been in.
1: Remote, voice track, counting?
2: All together.
1: 50, 60, 70.
2: God.
3: Boy.
1: Yeah, Westwood One for a while. That's when John and I met. He took me to lunch, bought my car.
3: And you must be rich, man.
2: Yeah, people want to get in radio. Eh? Yeah, good luck.
4: You got to be like this, apparently. You gotta
0: but he was telling me that day, please save me.
1: Yes.
0: And he played Cinderella Save Me at lunch. Because he was explaining the Westwood One gig, and now that we're not on Westwood One, we're on Premiere, we can talk about it. But he was sitting there going live into different markets, rapid fire, nonstop, like an assembly line, and it was a sweatshop from hell.
1: Yes,
0: and he was like,
1: was.
0: Dude, I can't keep doing this. Do you have anything I can do besides this crap?
1: Yeah,
0: if I'm remembering it correctly.
1: Yeah, Westwood One had me on 50 classic rock and active rock stations on afternoon drive all over the country. Small markets, P3s.
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4: Save me, John!
0: Save
4: I want to come work for you.
0: It took a while, but here you are.
1: That's all right. It was worth the wait.
0: Okay, on this day in night, we're going to do backtracks.
2: Oh yeah.
4: Boy!
0: Speaking of radio crap, actually, I'll let you do it, FM rock radio man.
1: All right.
0: Do you have it handy?
1: I do. The theme of this backtracks, everybody, is Nirvana gets sued. So on this day, 5 years ago, the estate of Kurt Cobain, Chris Novoselic, and Dave Grohl, a Nirvana estate, they were sued by 30-year-old Spencer Eldon. Now, as a baby, he graced the cover of the infamous album Nirvana's Nevermind. That's the little naked baby in the pool with his little ween going, and he's chasing after a hook with no bait on it.
0: Dollar bill.
1: That's right. A dollar bill. Thank you. He was photographed swimming naked underwater doing that. So here, we've got two Nirvana tracks. And we're going to play them for you. And if you can nail both of them, Bobo's got a hell of a prize for you, locked down. Eldon claimed that the use of his likeness on the album cover was made without his consent or that of his legal guardians, violated federal child pornography statutes, and that it resulted in lifelong damages. That's a quote.
0: I know that wiener.
1: Yeah, right?
4: That's my wiener. Get it off your album.
1: Federal courts dismissed the lawsuits, noting that Eldon had previously embraced and financially benefited from his association with that Nirvana album cover.
3: Wow.
2: So here's the tracks. One first one backwards. Second one.
0: It's tough. 800.
3: That second was tough.
0: 800. Radio. 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The first person to call in and decode these two backwards tracks, that's why we call it back tracks, is the winner.
2: We play
0: one more time. I think you guys played three times.
2: Cut two.
0: I think you're going to have to do that again because I spoke over the first one.
2: Yep, here we go. Cut two.
0: When we come back from the break, you guys call in, and then we will get the winner, and they will also get to go to jcwshow.com, click the merch page, and pick out anything on that page that they would like to have for free. That's the prize, and then also a Nirvana something from Born Late Records.
3: Got a pristine vinyl copy of Nevermind for you, still wrapped.
2: Nice. Dude, I want that.
3: I know. Well, play the game.
2: Damn, okay. Coming up next.
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6: That was funny. Who is that comedian?
7: Oh, man. Was it?
6: Golly. That's good.
7: He's a new guy, but he's like an older guy. He's one of those guys that finally started getting, you know, bigger shows.
6: Okay, so when we left, we did a backtracks for Nirvana, Cut One. Cut Two.
7: That's the hard one.
6: Ron in Dallas, what are your guesses? Ron in Dallas, you're on the air. What are your two guesses?
8: A Man in the Box and Rusty Cage.
6: Mm-mm. Ron, this Those is are... a Nirvana backtracks.
9: Yes. Yeah.
6: This is not an Alice in Chains backtracks.
9: Or Soundgarden or whatever.
6: Yeah. Or Soundgarden, whoever the hell that is. Is it who is that?
9: Soundgarden.
6: Soundgarden. I love Soundgarden.
8: It's all the same.
10: It is all the same grunge category it is, yeah.
6: Crab and Cali, what are your two guesses?
11: You Know You're Right and Lithium.
6: No, and you changed it. You don't cheat next time. Ed in Los Angeles, what are your two guesses?
12: First one is About a Girl. Second one is Penny Royalty.
7: Yeah, wow. Wow.
10: Awesome job, California.
6: You win, obviously.
9: That second one's hard.
6: I don't think we replayed. Hey, did we replay the deal right now where everybody that just tuned in can hear what he deciphered that out of? Because it was hard.
10: That's what we're doing right now.
6: No, being the backwards version.
9: Oh, this is the backwards. This is forward.
6: Okay, that one's kind of easy, if you know it. What's the next one? The next one's dumb. Yeah, it's not that hard when you listen to it like that. Good job, Ed. I'm going to put you on hold. Go to jcwshow.com, pick out a piece of merch, and we're also going to send you a vinyl of Nevermind.
7: Charlie, I'm sorry.
9: Damn, I was thinking I was going to get the scraps, but man, good job.
6: You know, I was watching my kid's football game on Thursday. He's in seventh grade. And I was explaining to him after the game how, really this is a question. When I played at SMU, I'm actually proud to say that now, before I really wasn't. And I was no big deal. I'm not beating my chest. The team was terrible and I was too. I wasn't terrible, but for D1, I mean, it's a different level. One thing I learned in meetings, which there were plenty of, is every play is designed to make a touchdown.
9: Mm-hmm.
6: And I wondered, has that changed? Because it's been 30 years. I don't know.
9: Yeah. I don't think the tush push is designed to score a touchdown.
6: Well, and let me
9: unless you're on the goal line.

0: let me elaborate on this. So if when they would write it on the board, right, the proverbial X's and O's and everybody's assignment, if everybody on the offense beats their man on the assignment, it will result in a touchdown every single solitary play. And the game has changed so much in 30 years, short of a tush push. I wonder if that's still the case. I don't know.
1: I would think that's still the that's still the case, because if everybody's doing their job, I mean, it's the play is not even a running play, just a basic run play, except for the tush push. That's the one that would you just throw that away.
0: Right.
1: I don't know of any other play. I'm trying to just think of something. I mean, that's the whole goal.
0: Well, of course. I just didn't know if they changed it for a five-yard gain and they did something different with the linebackers, like they put more people on the backers to and forgot about the safeties so that they would get the 5 yards, if you laid it out in diagram form.
1: Yeah, but if they're trying to deceive the safety, I mean, that's the whole idea there, too. Maybe not somebody blocking, but it just depends on if there's a fake, anything like that, to get that safety to move over, then, you're designing it to score a touchdown.
0: That's
1: some deep stuff with a seventh grader right there.
0: Because he was getting double teamed as defense, and he's the shortest lineman on the team, and he's playing both ways. And when I say short, I mean short compared to these other guys. So I'm really proud of him. He must have a lot of fire in his ass to be able to pull that off. But you know, he's probably 100 pounds, and maybe 90, and some of these linemen that they're playing against are look like they're like 180. And watching him get double teamed by a guarded tackle, 400 pounds coming at 90. And he's like, what is the deal? And I was just explaining the assignments and the way it, it works. I'm like, you're never going to win that. I said, you got to fire off low and shoot the gaps against these fat bastards. And if you punch him in the nuts on the way through the gap, then I'll give you an extra $5.
1: Oh, nice. You got the bounties on that. That's right. Nice. Yeah, that was something I did with my son. It was like, if you do just because you're not going to make every tackle, but if you do this, you get a little extra. Yeah, that's nice. Yeah.
0: I was like, once they stand you up, you're done at 5 foot or whatever he is. But if you shoot those gaps and just fire off like it's a sprinter's race and stay low, they're so fat and slow, you can outmaneuver them.
1: And punch the cod sack. That'll get you extra money.
0: I'm kidding about that. I did not tell him that.
1: Mama's listening to you right now.
0: No. She's actually not in here. But okay. That's a problem. I might do that.
2: Whatever works, man.
0: Whatever works, man. I mean, that's what it's all about.
2: Right.
0: But yeah, that football, it's something I'll never forget. In high school, I got recruited. Well, I showed interest, and then they showed me how to change my address and use my aunt's address to be in district for the school I wanted to play for. And this is back Friday Night Lights. What year am I talking? 1990 or 91. And I was out of district. I was using my aunt's address and played this thing. And I was fine. I was doing good. And then my sister, and this is a big Debbie Downer, my sister died. She was 22, and I was 18. That hit me harder than I realized. And there was a game that we were playing against Burleson. And we ran the ball back at the end on a kickoff to win. And I made a unnecessary roughness hit. And we lost the game because of that flag.
3: John.
0: And it was the district game. And it was our big game of the year. So effectively, I cost us the district that year.
1: And how many years later, this still eats at you, doesn't it?
0: Well, here's what happened. Because I'm kind of, it still eats at me. But I quit. So I was already getting recruited by SMU. And they were like, we are out of scholarships, blah, blah, blah, but we're going to do a preferred walk-on. And I was like, this is the only way I'm going to get in because my grades sucked, right? So I quit football with 3 games left. And, I showed.

0: the coach because he was so mad at me. He benched me after that clip or whatever it was. But yeah, it still eats at me after 35
1: years. It's time to let go, John.
0: All right. Speaking of West Coast, we will be back with another hour. Everybody listening, go to John Clay Wolf on YouTube because our video of the week is launching right now at high noon, and it's last week's kick-ass time in Nashville. Ken Diggett, Foose, we walked through the cars. I did a interview with Mike Ring walking around his car. I haven't seen it, but I can't wait to watch it because I think it's going to be good because I remember making it, and I was like, this is going to be really good. And our editors are great, so I'm going to bet it's pretty damn good. If you're into cars, go to John Clay Wolf on YouTube. And that video is cocked and loaded and is going to launch at 12 Central. And the more viewers we have in the beginning, like if we have 2,500 or 3,000 on the premiere, then the algorithm will push it further. West Coast, hang tight. We'll be right back. Everybody else, have a great day, and thank you for tuning in.

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1: 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A Saturday afternoon delight. 98 minutes of nonstop rock starts now.
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1: And that may be true. 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Just saying.
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1: Levitt ready to go again. Here's the snap. Delay handoff. Nope. Levitt's going to pull and keep it. Trying to get around the right edge. He's free. 5, 4, 3, 2, 1. Touchdown. Fighting Tigers. Here's the snap to Levitt. Looking center of the end zone. This time finds Tre'Davious Green on the S in LSU. Touchdown, Fighting Tigers.
0: LSU football on Eagle 98.1, the flagship home of the Tigers. Tonight, from Vaught-Hemingway Stadium in Oxford, it's the LSU Tigers and the Ole Miss Rebels. Now, here's Charles Hanegriff and Matt Musso.
2: From Rouse's Market, corner of Burbank and Lee, welcome to Eagle 98.1 game day. Charles Hanegriff along with Matt Musso and our entire staff at the flagship as we walk you up to the opener of tonight's game, the Southeastern Conference opener for both teams as the LSU Tigers face the Ole Miss Rebels. Both teams come in with a record of 2-0. LSU's ranked 7th in both polls, while Ole Miss is 8th by the AP and 9th by the coaches. This is the first time since 1962 that these two teams will meet, with both in the top 10. Last week, each team won by a comfortable margin, the Tigers beating Louisiana Tech 45-14 and the Rebels defeating Charlotte 41-9. But that's all in the brochure. This is an introduction for a game that really doesn't require one. There haven't been many games that were more about the coach than this one. By now, you've heard the story multiple times. LSU head coach Lane Kiffin left Ole Miss last December for Baton Rouge with his team on the cusp of the college football playoff. Even for a man that has always been vilified everywhere but where he was actively coaching, the level of venom across college football, it seems, has been unprecedented. It divided college football fans into two groups, LSU fans and everybody else. But not only does Kiffin not seem bothered by his detractors, he sometimes eggs them on, kind of like a crawfish in a pot asking the cook to turn up the fire. 2 weeks ago, it was in a Baton Rouge courtroom. This week, it was over an injury report, of all things. Through all the clutter, it sometimes gets lost that the guy is an outstanding football coach, something even his detractors will admit through gritted teeth. If Kiffin can absorb this kind of heat, which he usually does, it makes the job of the players all about executing. And that's the kind of focus that any team wants. It doesn't have to be about revenge or vindication. Don't go out thinking about winning. Go out thinking about football. On the other side, Ole Miss coach Pete Golding has an outstanding quarterback, an elite running back, and the best wide receiver on the field today. Also, he has the impossible task of satisfying a fan base that doesn't so much want to beat Lane Kiffin that they want a bludgeoning of biblical proportions. With the home field advantage comes the weight of epic expectations for the Ole Miss Rebels today. The conference title will not be decided tonight. Neither team will be awarded a playoff berth at game's end, and they won't be eliminated with the loss. But there's something on the line today that you won't be able to put into a trophy case. It's either, see, we didn't need him, or look, that's why we took him from you. For the two longtime rivals, Musso, it's a little personal today.
3: Vindication is what's on the line for each side, right? Like you just said. Yeah, see, it was Pete Golding in the playoff winning those games. It had nothing to do with the team that Lane built. Or, man, that was your one opportunity to get LSU, and you missed it. And it's not coming back around. Vindication is how I would put it, Hanny. I mean, it's just been one of those perfect storms that really started on November 30th last year when Lane Kiffin took the LSU job. All eyes have been on this game. It's always

0: been circled, and with each passing day, it feels like someone's taken the Sharpie and drawn another circle on the top of the previous one, whether it was the lawsuits or the injury reports or any of the comments that both sides have made. And now, finally, it all comes to a head here with maybe not all of it on the line, but a lot of indication on the line.
1: And the thing is, none of those things are going to matter once they start playing.
0: Right.
1: These are things that are largely contested between the fan bases. These coaches don't hate each other. No. These players, a lot of whom know each other, who have been teammates, don't really hate each other. Mm-hmm. This is more of about the two fan bases, the two reputations, than it is about the two actual teams. The people that will decide this game really don't have or don't appear to have the level of, hey, it's difficult for me to imagine Woody Hayes and Bo Schembechler spending a 30-minute phone conversation on the Wednesday before Ohio State and Michigan. Those people didn't like each other. That's not the case here. So when it becomes about football, okay, which it will as soon as they kick the ball tonight and not 1 minute before, yeah, because we're going to do all the rest of this commotion before we get there. But when it becomes about football, then who's got the better group? And you've got two really good offenses and at least statistically one really good defense, yeah, and one not so good defense. So we'll get into the football stuff, I promise.
0: Thank goodness.
1: And we'll throw in a little, you know.
0: A little dash.
1: A little dash. Like, yeah. We'll do that. We're here at Rouse's, your tailgating headquarters for all LSU games. 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Or maybe if you're just having a tailgate party at home today while you're watching the game. This is Eagle, 98.1 Game Day.
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1: 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Otter Locks. Presented by Supreme Rice. Supreme Rice. Grown, milled, processed for generations right here in Louisiana. And where at the Ott House every Monday, it's red beans and Supreme Rice. Parboiled rice, the Ott Father's personal favorite. 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
2: Gordy's still en route to Oxford. 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
3: Yeah.
2: You know,
3: Gordy had a plane to catch.
2: Right. We'll work. Well, we moved Jimmy into the leadoff hole this week. Jimmy, how you doing?
4: Doing great, Charlie. How about you?
2: Fantastic. We're going to talk about LSU and Ole Miss here in a second, but I wanted to ask you first about the game we're watching right now between North Carolina and Clemson, because in the first half, North Carolina really had control of this thing, and you could almost kind of feel it. I had friends text me, like, oh, no, Clemson's awful. And it, you know, goes back to LSU's win. It's like, well, maybe LSU dominated that game because Clemson's just not any good. Now, the Tigers have climbed back into this thing, a failed two-point conversion away. Yardstick is very, very close at this point. North Carolina holding a two-point lead late in the third quarter. What have you seen?
4: You know, North Carolina was in full control. They had to settle for a field goal one time. Then they fumbled deep in their own territory. They did force Clemson to a field goal before half. And I'm also seeing a freshman quarterback, making his first start and showing some signs of progress from the first half to the second half. We all watched the Ole Miss Louisville game. We saw the first, you know, the Ohio State transfer quarterback at Louisville. And I mean, he had a much better second half than he did at first. We talked about C.J. Carr last year for the, for Notre Dame at Miami. You know, so much better second half than first half. So most quarterback, a lot of quarterbacks, that's not uncommon even for seasoned, experienced quarterbacks, but it seems to be a little bit more exaggerated for first-time starters.
2: All right, so we'll keep an eye on that one here. About 30 seconds to go in the third quarter. North Carolina holding a 17-15 lead. Yeah.
4: I'm sorry. Interesting part right here, too, Charlie. Fourth and a long, I'd say, but inside of a yard, Clemson at their own 24, and they're lining up like they're going to go for it. We don't know if they're going to snap it or not. We're just seconds to go in the third quarter, trailing by two. So this game is very tight. One thing to North Carolina, a club that they have in their bag, that big running back where they go into a four-minute offense, they ran it out against TCU. They can lean on you late, so you know Belichick loves to do that.
2: Let me ask you about the other SEC game going right now. Georgia in complete command of Arkansas, and that's not a surprise. They were a huge favorite in this game. I'm more curious about what you think about Arkansas, because we read the report this week that they have the lowest player budget in the league, which is surprising given the amount of capital, businesses.
4: Estimate.
2: Yeah, it's an estimate, sure. And the dislike of the new coach before he ever set foot on campus, I haven't seen anything like that since Ron Zook at Florida. I'm just wondering how it came to be that Arkansas got this bad.
4: Yeah, I don't get it, because they have money. Yeah. And look, Calipari's doing it. You know, Calipari, a few weeks ago, they did a little exhibition down at Weimar in the Bahamas, you know, the exclusive resort down there, just so these boosters can kind of hang out with the coaches and the players. And he was just working it. He's got no problem raising money for his budget. And, so part of your hire. And look, Eli Drinkwitz was a guy that really impressed the LSU coaching search in his interview. But Drinkwitz is not going to excite your fan base, the boosters, to donate like Lane Kiffin would. And they knew that. And Burge was did an excellent job in that regard. So, you know, they thought they had Summerall. They thought they should have gotten him. And they kind of botched that, whatever you want. So it's just a disconnect between the administration and the boosters or the football side of things. Basketball, they're just fine. They went out and got a dynamic guy. Say what you want about Calipari, but he's going to have a competing budget much more than this football program.
2: Yeah, they hired him away from Kentucky, so yeah, that should tell you. All right, let's talk about LSU and Ole Miss. Jimmy, Trinidad Chambliss, it was right about this time last year that he exploded onto the scene. He's been a fantastic player for them. He's been really, really good through the first 2 weeks. Between him and Lacey and Alexander, you're talking about probably the three best skill position players on the field belong to Ole Miss. But LSU may have the edge just about everywhere else, especially on the defensive side of the ball.
4: If we're not considering Trades Green a skill player.
2: I should have said wide receiver, yes. We're counting him as a tight end. Yeah.
4: Yep. Yeah, and I do think he's better than all of LSU's wide receivers. And I think there's a big drop-off from their secondary receivers after number one for Ole Miss. We saw this last year, and look, it was talking about Arkansas. It was Arkansas who went winless in the league last year at Ole Miss. And Simmons got hurt early, and Chambliss came in, and I'm like, Joe, this guy's better. There's no doubt. Man, he's quick. He's accurate. He's got a decent arm strength, but man, that dual threat is such a misused term to describe quarterbacks in college football. He is a true dual threat. I mean, he does both really, really well. He's just a little short. That's it. He wasn't a big recruit coming out. But reps at the Division II level certainly did way more for his development than sitting on a bigger program as a backup, second or third string. And how about that last year at the beginning of the week? We're not sure who we're going to start. Okay. All right, Kiffin. You know a little bit about the offense. There's no way you can start Simmons, who, by the way, is having an excellent start as a quarterback starting quarterback for Missouri. I think 7 TDs and no interceptions. So it's just a really he's really, really good. Look, Mendoza deserved it. The Heisman Trophy. It's a team award first. But I thought Chambliss had, from the quarterback position, nobody had an impact on his team like Chambliss did. It's funny how that works. We might be seeing it at Miami right now. If they had Mensa, maybe last year, because their defense isn't as good, they may have won the whole thing. I think if they had Chambliss the second of last year at Ole Miss, for Kiffin's year at Ole Miss, when they led the country in sacks, they had those great defensive linemen. I think maybe they would have won it that year. So they're the thing about it is they're putting a lot on his shoulders, because I don't see the guys running as wide open as we've seen in the past with Kiffin's play designs. But I'll tell you, he's still putting the ball in very, very tight windows. And it's going to be fun to watch. It'd be very, very fun to watch from strength against strength. Chambliss in the triplets, the skill position triplets you talk about against this really good LSU defense. It's going to be by far LSU's biggest test for the defense. It would be by far Ole Miss's offense's biggest test as well. It's going to be a lot of fun.
2: Jimmy, something we've been discussing throughout the week is the familiarity that these two staffs have with each other, that these players have with each other, and if there is an edge on either side with that familiarity. How do you weigh that?
4: I think it's kind of a wash. I mean, I do think that LSU staff, though, might have a little bit of an edge in that because they're just a little stronger staff. I mean, say what you want, but who else was offering Pete Golding as a head coach? I think Ole Miss, even against a quarterback who was horrible in the first half for Louisville and in Charlotte, they're still last in the league in a lot of defensive categories. And, he's splitting. Even Sean Payton gave up play calling. to try, because he thought it took away from his game management. So I think that part of that, and look, they had some guys wide open for Louisville in that game. First half as well, quarterback just couldn't connect in the first half. So I think, overall, Baker and Weiss, these are two guys that I would say probably, are going to land head coaching jobs for next year. And so do you have that at Ole Miss right now? So it's not so much at, they can work both ways. There'll be little things that they know their tendencies, but this is the great thing about Kiffin's offensive approach. He's always balanced. He's always going to try and use the field, throw intermediate underneath, and also, run in short. He sequences his plays where you really don't have a whole lot of tendencies on him. So that's, I think that neutralizes it a lot.
2: One of the scariest things about this Ole Miss team, and we saw this last year, is the quarterback's ability to run. Chambliss had 70 yards in this game last year. And we've seen, as good as Baker has been, if there is a Achilles heel, it is a running quarterback. So with that in mind, we're talking about contain. We're talking about a spy. How do you think LSU will handle Trinidad Chambliss as a runner?
4: I think LSU's team speed, you say, you know, he struggled against mobile quarterbacks or pass. He hasn't had the personnel he has this year on defense. So, and one thing, what do you think about this this defense? They can run. So I'm not so sure I want to occupy one guy. I respect his arm every bit as his legs. So, you know, those key third downs, they do like to do it, you know, to try and move the chains. They kind of strategic when they, you know, call the play designs for Chambliss. But I'm not so sure if, unless he's kind of really lighting you up with his legs, I'm not so sure. I'd be a little bit hesitant to occupy a guy on a spot that's just kind of neutral. Well, you're playing 10 on 11 because I respect LSU speed so much.
2: And then the matchup on the other side, which is Tre'Davious Green and whoever it is, or you know, dual guys that they're going to try to guard him with. We've seen Tre'Davious more in line in the first 2 weeks than we maybe expected, but wherever he lines up, he's a matchup problem. What do you think Kiffin does to try to exploit that matchup problem for LSU today?
4: I'm not so sure if he's going to be lined up as much. It's almost like he might be showing that a little bit more. Tre'Davious is still learning how to play football. He is, and that's a compliment. That's how he's that good, and he's still learning how to play. He's come a long way in the physicality aspect of his game, a long way. He's not just going down easy when he catches the ball. He's making guys bring him down, you know, when he's pinballing off of guys against Clemson and Louisiana Tech. And he has been a better blocker, but he still misses sometimes on these blocks. So I'm a little curious that maybe Lane's got something up his sleeve showing him so much in line. I could be wrong. I mean, he has come a long way as a blocker, and they were running at the point of attack even before the game got out of hand with Clemson. But I think I'm going to see him a little bit more offset and force them to, you know, football's a numbers game. You go spend more numbers over there, somebody else is going to be open. And there's no doubt that the passing game, and 11 threw for a lot of yards, but he can use some easier throwing opportunities to get him in rhythm.
2: All right. I know who's bringing us Outer Locks, but you tell me, because I know you're cooking today. I know. Okay. I'm looking forward to it.
4: Yes, indeed. And also Clemson did go and convert that fourth down from their own 24-yard line. So, yes, indeed, man. Look, grown milled process in Louisiana. Over at Rouse's, where we do a lot of shows, and, you know, you get pick it up. But in a parboil rice, it's just taking it to another level, man. It's a long grain rice, firm grain. It's restaurant quality rice is what I like to call it. So, also, another new product recently is crawfish tails. Not overseas crawfish tails, but Louisiana crawfish tails. So, you know, right here in Louisiana, using our resources with the rice, crawfish, and, you know, doing it also with the climate, respectful climate way with the Climate Smart program. So to try and preserve, you know, these resources for generations to come. My boys over at Supreme Rice.
2: All right. Thank you much. And also football Sunday tomorrow from walk-ons. We'll be there at 10 o'clock. We'll have a lot to talk about when we get there. Thanks, Jimmy. See you after
4: original
2: the
4: walk.
2: Yes,
4: you yeah, original walk-ons. Walk-ons on with the NFL Sunday ticket. Looking forward to it.
2: All right. Jimmy out for the first part of the show here. We'll take a break. We'll come back with our scouting report. That is next here at Rouse's Corner, Burbank and Lee. Eagle 98.1 Game Day.

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1: 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Scouting report.
2: Back here, Eagle 98.1 game day. We're live from the Rouseers on Burbank and Lee. Mere hours away from LSU, Ole Miss finally teeing up the ball, kicking it off, and doing battle from Oxford, Mississippi. Drew Fabianich, the executive director of the Panini Senior Bowl. He joins us for our scouting report. Drew, we appreciate the time. How are you?
3: Oh, good. I'm thrilled to death to be as far ahead as I ever have been, so I'm in good shape now.
2: Hey, man, when you're on the job for a little bit longer, you get settled in. Those things tend to happen. LSU Ole Miss. Let's kind of dive into that a little bit. This is the one that, I mean, Drew, the college football world has been waiting for since, what, November 30th of 2025 when Lane Kiffin took the job in Baton Rouge. Let's dive into the matchup a little bit with some of the players. We'll obviously start with Trinidad Chambliss. I have a couple for you on Chambliss. First, in watching two games, scouting, doing your work for the Senior Bowl and obviously for this game, do you notice any differences in Chambliss with John David Baker calling the offense now rather than Lane Kiffin and Charlie Weiss?
3: You know, just minute, like, differences. I think they, again, I thought they did a great job last year of just taking what he can do really, really well and just executing that well. I think they're doing the same thing. The scheme hasn't really changed that much. I mean, they're still doing things where he can use his legs, you know, where he can escape. He can, you know, run in dashes, run in sprint outs. I mean, plus, you know, the RPOs. I mean, they're not that far off of what they did last year. They're really not. And I think that's good, because don't try to make somebody do something they're not capable of doing. You know, accentuate the positives, as we always said. And they have done that. And trust me, I mean, I loved him last year. Heck, we invited him last year before he went back. You know, so hopefully he'll continue to play well and he'll be down here, I hope.
2: Drew, it's interesting because I think many people, you ask one person, you get a different kind of review of Trinidad as a prospect, a different report. You ask another one, you get someone who's maybe higher on him. Does he have the traits to play quarterback in the NFL?
3: Well, I mean, does Murray? I mean, you know, that's the thing. I mean, are you willing to understand that he is not going to be a pocket quarterback? Are you as an organization ready to put together an offense that suits him instead of pushing him into something he cannot do? Because he's not going to be a 5-step, 7-step, you know, drop guy, you know, and be a pocket passer. He's just not going to be, because it's so hard to see, you know, back there that it's really difficult for guys that are shorter. So again, he got the trait and he got the arm strength and he's got the athletic ability. It's just whether you're going to let, you know, not let, if you're willing to suit an offense for him instead of trying to push him into a square peg into a round hole, a round peg, square, however you want to say it.
2: You've got a coaching background. A year ago, Trinidad Chambliss put up near 300 yards on LSU. How do you stop a guy like that if you're the Tigers this year?
3: Well, the hardest thing about him is you have to defend all 11, and that's difficult. I would assume they're probably going to have a spy for him when it is a passing situation, and that spy better be able to damn run because he's not slow. You know, you have to contain him, you have to keep him on, you have to get to the spot, and you have to pressure him and make it cloudy in front of him. And what I mean by that is just make sure you're pushing the A gaps and back into his face. And, you know, and containing him. That's the hardest part about, you know, his game is containing him in the pocket, which is hard just because he's that athletic.
2: One of the things that adds to that issue of containing him as well is who stands next to him in the backfield, and that's Kiwon Lacy. I mean, best running back in the SEC a year ago. Banged up a

0: Hutch in the Louisville game, but returned against Charlotte a week ago and looked pretty darn good. Kiwon Lacy back for another year, and man, he's the total package.
1: Yeah, he is. I totally agree with you on that one. And it makes Chambliss' life a hell of a lot easier when he's running the ball and running it well. Because then it forces the secondary to get involved, especially with the play action in the RPO game. So it kind of goes hand in hand, but he's a solid back. He's, like you said, he's complete. He's not just a two-down runner. He's a three-down back because he's good out of the backfield, got good hands. He's really good in space. And again, you're right. He's probably the best back in the SEC this year.
0: And, of course, on the outside, offensively, Deuce Alexander. Drew, he's really interesting to me because, man, Ole Miss, look at DeJon Stribling a year ago. Like, they had a lot of weapons on the outside. And then there was Deuce Alexander kind of just off to the side, but he always seemed to make the big play. Now he's really slid into that wide receiver one role. What differences have you noticed in him from a year ago to now?
1: More targets. I mean, that's the biggest thing. You're getting more targets, yeah. Like you said. And the other thing about him now, he's got life-threatening speed now. As of last week, he had the highest highest rating on Teamworks, speed-wise in the country. And it was like 21.9 or something like that. And, he can run. He can flat-out run. So you better make sure you've got help over the top, or you better make sure you're playing on top of him instead of, getting run past, because you get run past pretty quickly by this one.
0: Drew, this might be an easy one to answer. How does a guy like Deuce Alexander, where all the attention is on him, like, not that you don't have other weapons, but he is the one. How, with all the attention on him, does a guy like that still manage to make plays?
1: Well, it depends on how you're getting the ball. Are you playing him off the line of scrimmage? Are you disrupting his routes? Are you contesting him? Or are you giving him free access? If you give him free access, I mean, he's going to make it hard on you. And if they do bracket him, if they do double him somehow, some way, then it's going to help somebody else out. So, again, he's the biggest threat that he poses to me is he knocks the top off the defense. And if you can run him inside and knock the top off, then you're going to have digs coming inside. You're going to be squares, or dagger concepts where, you can make big plays in the middle of the field just because he can knock the top off the defense. So, I mean, depending on how you get him involved and how you get him touches is really, really important.
0: It's going to be a fascinating matchup because LSU's obviously very proud of their secondary with Woodland and Pickett and Spears and Benefield and those guys. And, I mean, we know it's the best offense they've seen, obviously, so far this year. So it's going to be a really fascinating matchup. We're talking with Drew Fabianich, Executive Director of the Panini Senior Bowl. You can get him on Twitter X at DFabeSB, the Senior Bowl at Senior Bowl. And, of course, Drew, the Senior Bowl Show podcast, yep. Wherever you get your podcast, YouTube channel. Who do we have on the Senior Bowl Show this week?
1: We had Roman Harper on, and he was fantastic. I mean, absolutely fantastic. We just got released this morning. Again, tune in however you can. I mean, you can view it or you can listen to it. Either way, and it's a great show. It's been well put out together. The host is really good. Nick Wiggins does a great job of hosting it. So I'm kind of like the second banana, to be honest with you. And I'm just kind of along for my opinion, really.
0: Oh, hey, that's a good guest to have on around these parts. Super Bowl champion with the New Orleans Saints, a great New Orleans Saint in Roman Harper. So much so that everybody here kind of forgave him for going to Alabama back in the day for the college days.
1: Yeah.
0: Let's flip sides of the ball if we can, Drew, and talk some of the Ole Miss defense. Veteran there along the defensive line, Will Echols. I mean, guy is just a four-year player at Ole Miss and has been there for some of their biggest wins and their biggest moments. I mean, going back to his freshman year, he was on the team when they knocked off Georgia. That's a force there up front for the Rebels going up against an LSU offensive line that been maybe a little so-so at times so far early in the season.
1: It seems like I've watched him about 12 times.
0: Yeah.
1: It just seems like he's been there forever. He's grown as a player. I mean, he's really developed well. He's not just a two-down nose. He can play some three. He's twitchy. He's got some pass rush tools. So, again, the biggest thing to me, sorry about that, is the team speed on defense. I mean, they run well, you know, especially as a unit. And, you know, there's not a lot of there's some missed tackles, but there's also about four other players around, you know, for when there are missed tackles. And it's a good swarming defense, and they get after people pretty well.
0: He is Drew Fabianich of the Panini Senior Bowl. LSU Ole Miss here tonight. Walt Hemingway Stadium in Oxford, Mississippi. The eyes of the college football world will be on it. Drew, we appreciate the time as always for another week. And we look forward to do it again next week. Hopefully the Tigers will be 3-0 and setting up for another primetime matchup in Tiger Stadium against Texas A&M. Thank you.
1: Thank you. Appreciate you, man.
0: It's our pleasure. We'll grab a break. Come back on the other side. Continue to count you down. LSU Ole Miss. This is Eagle 98.1 Game Day.
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0: All right, we start in Clemson, South Carolina, where, stop me if you've heard this one before, they're in a weather delay. This is 3-for-3 with Clemson. 2 hours against LSU, 2 hours against Georgia Southern. And now with North Carolina playing second and goal from the Clemson 7 in the fourth quarter, they are once again in a lightning delay. North Carolina leads it 17-15. And we'll see how long they are in this delay. Number 2, Georgia leads Arkansas 38-10. Gunnar Stockton is thrown for 150 yards and a touchdown. He's also run for 97 yards. They have taken him out of the game with the big lead. Number 6, Ohio State leading Kent State 56-0. Jeremiah Smith, 85 yards today, but he has become, with those 85 yards, the leading receiver in Ohio State history.
1: Wow.
0: There's been some pretty good receivers go through that place.
1: Okay, and I did Smith, not know that.
0: Yeah, he is now number one.
1: Not even in 3 full years he's done that.
0: Yes.
1: Oh, man.
0: I'm aware. Number 14, Penn State leads Buffalo 55-13. Kansas State's not ranked, but they are leading Tulane 31-20 with 2.5 minutes to go. Avery Johnson, 217 yards through the air, 150 yards and 2 touchdowns on the ground for K-State. Tulane made this interesting, but K-State looks like they're going to get the win. Iowa State leading Bowling Green 52-7 in the fourth quarter. Also in the fourth quarter, across the pond, Arizona State leads Kansas 24-7. Georgia Tech leads Mercer 44-11. Minnesota leading Akron 41-0. Texas State leading North Texas 35-28. Wisconsin leading Eastern Michigan 47-7. Just took that touchdown off the board. 41-7 now make it. NC State leading Vanderbilt 24-7. That's midway through the third quarter. CJ Bailey has thrown a couple of touchdown passes for the Wolfpack. Central Michigan leads Wyoming 24-3. That's in the third quarter. Second quarter.

0: Quarter scores, Boston College leads Maine 16-3. Illinois leads Southern Illinois 28-7. Temple an early lead in the first quarter over Toledo 3-0. 2:30 window coming up. Florida State is at number 10, Alabama. Florida State fires the AD this week, Musso. Mike Norvell is on the hottest of hot seats, and it wouldn't be for the buyout. I think he would have been gone already.
1: Agreed.
0: Florida State won this game a year ago, so a revenge spot here for Alabama.
1: Yeah. Did you see the box truck that was out front of Mike Norvell's house this week that stirred everybody up?
0: I did not.
1: He was just having a desk delivered. I'm serious. Not a joke. That actually happened. Alabama's
0: Truth is stranger than fiction.
1: Exactly. Alabama's going to dominate Florida State here today. That's going to be ugly, I think.
0: Number 12, USC, making the cross-country trip to play a conference game in Piscataway against Rutgers. Number 16, SMU at number 23, Louisville. This is one of the more intriguing matchups of the day here in the ACC. A couple of conflicting quarterbacks. Kevin Jennings, who has been the longtime starter at SMU, and Klinholz, I'm forgetting
1: Lincoln.
0: His first. Lincoln Klinholz, thank you.
1: Klinholz, yeah.
0: Making his second start for Louisville, third start for Louisville. He really did come on in the end of the second half of the Ole Miss game. That game is at 2:30 in Louisville. Also 2:30 starts for Utah State, number 17, Utah. UTEP at number 19, Michigan. Michigan's 2-0. Does it feel like it?
1: No.
0: Yeah, well.
1: No, it doesn't.
0: They are. Miami of Ohio at Cincinnati. Wagner's at Cal. Duquesne at Washington State. Kentucky is at number 9, Texas A&M. The Aggies will be here in Baton Rouge next week. Kentucky played a very good first half against Alabama last week. The bottom fell out in the second half in Lexington, and the tide blew them out.
1: And Texas A&M underwhelmed a bit against Arizona State a week ago. That fourth quarter with all the turnovers really skewed that. But A&M got outgained. A&M only had 259 yards of offense. I think you could look at this Andy Norman, like maybe a look-ahead spot with a potential top 10 matchup next week in Death Valley, but I think Kentucky's probably going to have their attention after the first half they played a week ago.
0: Yeah, A&M was 24-20 going to the fourth quarter with Arizona State.
1: Yeah.
0: A couple of pick sixes in that fourth quarter for the Aggies. Number 4, Indiana and Western Kentucky at 3 o'clock. Northern Iowa at number 18, Iowa. Also 3 o'clock kicks for Stanford at Duke. That's the SAT Bowl. Ball State at Liberty. Louisiana Tech at Baylor. 3:15 kickoff on the SEC Network. I think this is a really, really interesting matchup in Columbia, South Carolina, between two 2-0 teams, Mississippi State and South Carolina. Kamario Taylor has gotten everybody's attention. The quarterback in Mississippi State is off to a phenomenal start. Had a great game at Minnesota last week in the Bulldogs blowout win. South Carolina's hit two easy wins. A year ago at this time, we were talking about Lenora Sellers.
1: Yeah.
0: Maybe I shouldn't say we because that's on me. I really liked him. I thought he was going to be a high draft pick. I owe Scone a cigar. But it doesn't mean he's without talent and resources there. This, I think, is one of the more even matchups of the day.
1: And South Carolina gets Dylan Stewart back today, the phenomenal edge rusher. How much does that impact what Kamario Taylor is able to do with Stewart coming off the edge? And, of course, Williams-Brice, man, it's a great home field advantage. That is the sneakiest game on the card, I think, all weekend long is State at South Carolina.
0: Stewart is a difference maker
1: 100%.
0: For sure. 3:30 kickoff in Monroe for Southeastern and UL Monroe. 5 o'clock kickoff for East Carolina and Old Dominion. Florida International at Florida Atlantic. Charlotte at App State. 5:30 kickoff for Marshall and Missouri State. 6 o'clock kick for Troy at Missouri. Jimmy was mentioning Anthony Simmons. 7 touchdowns, no interceptions to start.
1: He's looked great.
0: He was the quarterback that Trinidad Chambliss took over for.
1: And that's without Ahmad Hardy in the backfield next to him.
0: That's true.
1: With that running game. I mean, he's been good.
0: 6 o'clock kickoff in Jordan-Hare Stadium for two first-year coaches sporting 2-0 records, Florida and Auburn. Florida, a 2.5-point choice here. This also, South Carolina and Mississippi State, I think a very even matchup. This one, too, both of these teams. Auburn's a little bit more battle-tested. They played a game against Baylor. Florida's had two kind of layups. Anxious to see what Summerall does in his first real test at Florida.
1: I think Jaden Ball is the difference in this game for the Gators. You go on the road, you're able to run the ball. That can really silence a crowd. You need to silence the one at Jordan-Hare. And look, Auburn's defense, while a lot of their struggles have been offensive, the explosive play, Auburn's had a problem giving that up. Jaden Ball can certainly create those.
0: Ball is at 296 yards and 5 touchdowns through 2 games. Georgia State's at UCF. Murray State's at Oklahoma State. Cowboys are a cool 56.5-point favorite here. I kind of looked at that when they're coming off of the big upset over Illinois. I know nothing about Murray State. I just know that games that have 56-point spreads probably shouldn't be played in the first place.
1: Yeah, Haney, I'm not even gonna lie to you. I took Murray State plus the points.
0: If they score one time,
1: that's what I said. I mean, I'm like, I watched Oklahoma State lose to Tulsa two years in a row.
0: Two weeks ago. UConn is at Southern Miss. UT Martin's at Memphis. Western Michigan at Rice. Delaware State at South Florida. Ohio's at South Alabama. Nichols is at Sam Houston. North Dakota at Nebraska. This is on the Big Ten Network at 6:15. North Dakota ain't bad. I'm just telling you, okay? Nebraska probably wins this game, but North Dakota is worth watching. Eastern Washington's at Washington. Michigan State's at number 3, Notre Dame. Irish a 4-touchdown favorite in that one. Number 11, BYU's at Colorado State. New Mexico's at number 24, Oklahoma. West Virginia at number 25, Virginia. Colorado's at Northwestern. Last game that Northwestern will play in the Auxiliary Stadium before they move into their new digs when Penn State comes to Evanston here. I think it is 2 weeks from now. Virginia Tech is at Maryland. Kennesaw State at number 15, Tennessee. UTSA at number 1, Texas. Arkansas State's at TCU. 7 o'clock kick for UAB at UL Lafayette. 9 o'clock kickoff for South Dakota and Boise State. South Dakota also not bad.
1: They're also very good.
0: Not bad. James Madison is at San Diego State. Northern Illinois is at Arizona. 9:30 kick for North Dakota State and Sacramento State. 10 o'clock kick for Purdue and UCLA, which actually means that by Purdue's body clock, they are playing tomorrow.
1: Yeah.
0: Right? Game at the Rose Bowl at a 10 o'clock start. Man. Also, 10 o'clock start for Montana at Oregon State, Fresno State at San Jose State. And that is your college football scoreboard. Kansas State has gone final with Tulane. That is a 31-20 final. Again, Avery Johnson accounted for 369 yards and a couple of touchdowns on the ground in that one. Every great team starts with trust, and so does great health care at LSU as LSU's championship health partner. 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
3: Hey, good afternoon.
2: Gordy, before we start with Ole Miss, I want to take a moment here to send our deepest sympathies out to Linda Dettillier and Mike Dettillier's daughter and the rest of his family. And I want to acknowledge on this show, as we did on The Daily Show, just what a big contributor Mike was to this show for over 20 years. He not just the scouting reports that he did for us on the air that you heard, but, you know, I can't tell you how many times he would call me or text me with a stat or, you know, something. He would find a guest for us from out of market or provide us with a phone number, and just he helped us so much. The funeral services were today, and he was just such a big part of what we did on this show for so long, and we're going to miss him.
3: No, we're going to miss him. And actually, I was down and brought my son down to Pete Jenkins lineman camp down in Nichols. And so it was back in June, maybe early July. And so, you know, I had a chance to see him. And of course, all of this was so sudden, and it often is. And, you know, I don't think I've had a chance to digest it because of it happened in football season. But when you think back to the years that, you know, we all started in this thing together, and the M&D draft report. I mean, we're getting those copies of that printed report and all the times that we spend together. And, you know, Mike, institution down there in New Orleans and his wife down, and the times have gone down for the Thibodeau Tigers, the Golden Bayou Tigers, I believe. It hits home, man. He will be missed, no question.
2: I wanted to tell one quick story because we started to kind of rate what LSU's chances were to win the game on how long it would take Mike to do the scouting report for the other team. And believe me, whoever had the most guys on the scouting report won about 80% of the time, 85% of the time. And Musa, I'll tell you this story. Gordy will remember this. We were doing pregame in 2003 for Florida, and it's early in the season. Florida lost a couple of times. LSU's a big favorite. It's a morning game. We're in the ramps of the PMAC, and campus is dead. You know, everybody thinks LSU's just going to roll. And Mike starts doing the scouting report. And he keeps going and going and going and going. And Gordy keeps looking at me, and he's like, who thinks we're going to roll in this game? Dettillier's been talking about Florida's draft guys for 20 minutes. And, of course, they lost the game. It's the only game they lost that year. Gordy, I know you remember that. Your eyes just kept getting wider. Like, if Mike thinks they got all these guys, this is not going to be easy, and it wasn't.
3: Mike did all that homework before all that stuff was accessible. I mean, you go on YouTube now and watch a full game in 9 minutes and get a good idea of what's going on. And so, it was amazing. I remember that. Leak was the quarterback Florida on that day. I absolutely remember that.
2: All right, let's talk about today's game. Gordy, we talk about LSU offensively. We're going through all the numbers for this game. The one that really jumps off the page is the biggest discrepancy in these teams is the total defense. LSU is at the top, and Ole Miss is last in the league in total defense. We're talking about only two games here. But when you look at that discrepancy and Ole Miss second to last in the league in run defense, this is where Lane Kiffin eats. He can take advantage of so many things. So what are you expecting offensive game plan-wise today?
3: Yeah, a lot of movement, a lot of eye candy. They've struggled in the secondary. I went out and got six people through the transfer portal. They lost a lot of folks there. And, you know, Pete Golden even said on his post-game conference, press conference after the Charlotte game, I got to find five on the back end. And it's just not breakdowns and pass coverage. They gave up a lot of big explosive plays against Louisville. But run fits, tackling, just really, really sloppy back there. And no doubt Charlie and Lane have to just be licking their chops there. And again, you know, it's a type of thing where if that group is not, that's what's so hard about the portal and all these new kids. And you think about Ole Miss, about 30, 35% of their teams transfer portal, but this, you know, the majority of it back there is transfer people, and they have just not gelled together. And hey, that's huge. You can't hide 6.8 yards. That's a huge stat.
2: And for all of the turnover there, maybe Golding's biggest problem is that he had to replace himself as a defensive coordinator and turn that over on that side. Gordy, last week against Louisiana Tech, it appeared LSU had problems running the football. They did get nearly 150 yards. They had to really work for it, though, in the one big play from Dylan Jones. Was that a product of poor play up front or Louisiana Tech giving them some looks that they're not likely to see very often this year?
3: Yeah, so what Louisiana Tech does is unique, that 3-3-5 stack that they do. And you know, Lane talked about that in the time, you know, as media avails leading up to that game. I think a combination of that, and I think a combination of, you know, LSU was sloppy and just made a whole lot of mistakes. And I think at times, particularly Levitt, you know, there were times I thought he was looking at the line of scrimmage. He's trying to outrun some of these corners, and Tech has some athletes. They did a nice job setting the edge. So I think a combination of both, and no doubt Pete Golding's going to see that. And the question is, hey, can I replicate that? Because, you know, their front seven personnel, I would say, is better than Louisiana Tech put out there. But with the problems I'm having on the back end, do I want to play that much risk-reward? Do I want to get after that and give up big bust plays? Because you know exactly what I said. They know each other well enough. Lane's going to try and trick them and exploit that.
2: Tre'Des Green has been in line probably more in the first two games than he was maybe all of last year. But that doesn't mean that they can't move him around. He's the biggest mismatch on the field for LSU. Gordy, what are you expecting today?
3: Yeah, I think a little bit of both. There's no doubt about it. I mean, I think the big question for me is I think we're still learning where this LSU offensive line is. And if Perkins is opposite Seton and he's on the right tackle and they move him around a little bit, you know, who's going to help in the pass pro game a little bit? And then, I mean, the easiest way to slow down a rusher like Perkins is run the football right at him. So I expect a little bit of both. I think they've been really, really effective in the run game. And we've seen him use on a lot of angle blocks that we didn't see him use a year ago. And make no question about it, Lane Kiffin wants to come in here and run the football. He said the way you win on the road is you pack your run game, you pack your defense, and they're going to try and find a way and run the football.
4: Gordy, Sam Levitt, 4 interceptions in 2 games. Now, they've all come in just 2 quarters of play, but in a hostile environment like tonight, obviously can't turn the ball over. Where's the concern level maybe right now with Levitt and the ball security?
3: Look, I mean, for me, he's the X factor in this football game. You know, and I think that if he plays an average game, I do think LSU's got the better roster here. And there have just been inconsistencies, and this is just not about this year. It's about going back. I mean, I went back and looked at a couple of games at Arizona State a year ago, and yeah, he had an off game against Mississippi State. Looked a little bit like the first half against Louisiana Tech. Wasn't effective throwing through the pocket. Was not able to use his

0: it was a polar opposite than the film against Mississippi State. And I think tonight, if he's able to take advantage of this secondary that struggled with a lot of explosive plays, and you got to feel good about LSU's chances.
1: Well, does it seem like more bad throws than bad reads? I mean, maybe, you know, another receiver might have been able to knock the ball down for the one against Clemson, but these other ones have been, I don't know if they've been bad reads as much as they've been bad throws, and I don't know if you're supposed to feel better about that, or maybe, you know, you'd feel better if it was a bad read because at least you could correct that mentally. A bad throw is just a bad throw.
0: Yeah, and some of the Clemson game, I think especially on some of the verticals, 50-50 balls, you just want to see your quarterback hanging up. And there were a couple of times there were some line drives. I think Louisiana Tech for me is a little bit of everything, a little bit on Sam. You know, we saw obviously the receivers down there on a goal line ran a poor route. That ball got intercepted in the house the other direction. And then the offensive line showed a little bit. There's been some pass pro problems. And when it's going good, because Leavitt is so athletic, he can make plays, he can cover some of that stuff up. But, I think it's the passing game in general. And they have to be more fluid tonight.
1: We'll take a break. We'll come back with flip sides and talk about LSU's defense against the Ole Miss offense. We are here at Rouse's Market, corner Burbank and Lee, Eagle 98.1 game day.
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0: at Rouse's Market. Gordy, it was about this time a year ago that Trinidad Chambliss really emerged as one of the best quarterbacks in the country. So what have you seen out of him through the first two games that looks at all different about how they attack now that Charlie Weiss and Lane Kiffin are no longer there?
1: Yeah, Ian, and you thought it would, I thought it would be a little bit different. And so John David Baker was on this staff for a number of years with Lane Kiffin, then went to East Carolina to be the OC and came back. And the way that I always like to draw, you know, comparison with all my years of doing stuff with you, we've talked about it. I think when you finally become the offensive coordinator, it's like you're riding with you're a student driver and you're sitting in the passenger seat. And then finally you have to put your hands on the wheel, and it just feels a little bit different. And I heard something that Nick Saban said today, that he looks like Trinidad Chambliss as a point guard, you know, and he just wants to get the ball, and where he's at his best is he freelances and he distributes the ball. And I agree with that 100%. I'll tell you, there's been, especially the Louisville game, there are a lot of RPOs and the ball came out on time. The ball was accurate. He throws the ball really accurate, and everything to me was, it was really kind of rigid. And where Lane and Charlie might have been a little on the over-creative side, I think somewhere in the middle is probably where they want to be. And I think that was the biggest takeaway. You know, it wasn't they were hot last week in the first half against Charlotte and not so hot in the second half. Make no mistake, I think that you have Chambliss, Lacia, maybe the best quarterback running back duo in the nation. Deuce Alexander is a home run hitter. There's a little bit of a drop-off of their weapons after Alexander. But it's a work in progress, and again, playing a lights-out defense for LSU.
0: All right, when we talked about the rushing, and you talked about Kiffin wanting to run the football, and when we look at Ole Miss now, it's kind of shocking to see them near the bottom of the league in rushing yards per game. I know Lacy missed some time in the first game with the thigh injury, but Gordy, it did seem at times in that game that they were dependent on Trinidad Chambliss to make some really difficult throws. And the running game, while good, and I think Lacy's phenomenal, maybe not quite the full running game that they had a year ago.
1: Again, it's a little bit different, and you know, they didn't have to really, you know, you can throw the Charlotte film out, but yeah, there were times at Louisville they had the turnovers in the first half as well to go with some of it, and I think that you know, at its best, when Lane Kiffin and then Charlie Weiss are running, I think people lose the fact that they're so good at running the football, as we've now see, adding up play count, adding up first downs, and adding up time of possession. And that game didn't feel like that. That's why I come back, it just felt different. It's felt different watching these first two games.
0: We watched the film again on LSU Clemson to see one thing. Clemson's best receiver was Bryant Wesco, number 12. He had a couple of catches early, and then they really shut him down the rest of the night. So we went back to look to see was if number five, okay, DJ Pickett, traveled with Wesco, and he really didn't, Gordy. And I'm asking the question because Deuce Alexander is the second leading receiver in the conference through two games. He's a home run threat. Do you think that they'll travel Pickett with him? They didn't do it against Wesco, but might they do that tonight?
1: No. I think that they feel comfortable with Woodland on the other side. I don't think that they travel him. And then keep in mind, one Alexander's touchdown came from the slot, you know, position as well. I think that, what's interesting in this matchup is through two games, LSU secondary really hasn't been tested anything outside of 10 yards. I think that one, you know, mentioned the Clemson game, there was one comeback route they threw on Woodland in the first quarter. After that, nobody's thrown the ball down the football field. And so, you know, I think that we'll get a chance to see how these secondary players, you know, how they hold up. I mean, Ty Benefield looks incredible. He's one of the best looking safeties I've seen come through LSU. He didn't have to do anything through two games.
0: You know, he's
1: a couple mop up and that. So that won't be the case tonight. And then I think those safeties are going to play room and, you know, again, going to show a lot of different looks and they were a huge RPO team against Louisville. That means they're reading the safety play. And so, the safeties will definitely have their hands full tonight.
0: Blake Baker has something this year that in this game that he did not have a year ago, and that is a pass rush with his front four. Man. So with that in mind, Gordy, do you think you will see any type of exotic pressures today, or is this a more of a front that he trusts because he didn't have this a year ago?
1: Well, no, I think it gives him the capability, the rushers with Prince Will on one side and then Ross on the other, and then to add Daughtry to this mix, you see a lot of different looks, and then you see a lot of simulated pressures as well, as we saw that pick six, you know, at Clemson for that. And I think that that's what it really brings to the table, is the ability to give so many different looks. And, and you know, this is something, again, you know, Ole Miss has only got two games of this. So, I'm sure that Blake has saved some stuff for Trinidad a year ago. And somebody, you know, the thing, I guess the stigma has been put out there about Blake Baker. He struggled against mobile quarterbacks, running quarterbacks. And there's some truth to that. You know, so the question is, how much of it was, look, this was the personnel that he was given, right? And so now this is obviously the best 11 to 18 that he's had since he's been out there at LSU. Let's see if that changes stuff.
0: All right, one off-the-field question. I'm going to limit you to one, yeah. Okay? Of everything that's happened this week, or if you prefer, everything that's happened since December off the field, comments, court cases, injury reports, take your pick. Does any of that matter when the game comes out tonight?
1: No. I think that both sides know how Lane is. And, you know, I think Lane obviously takes a lot of the attention off of his team by drawing all the bullets, if you want to say all the arrows and all the talk about him. And I think T.P. Golden and his staff know that, and they tell him, ignore all this stuff, right? You know, I mean, when Golden, he was on McAfee's show, and Lane texted him before the Sam Levitt injury report came out. You know, I mean, it's just, yeah. I think everybody's numb to it. And I think with that and just knowing Charlie being a player, is that you're so, are you aware of that? And you read social media? Yeah, we're not naive to think that they don't know about it. But you're so dialed into your preparation and all of that. Once you start playing, none of that matters.
0: All right, one piece of advice for you, and that's it. Then yeah. I'm going to let you go. As you're walking out onto the field, look up. Yep. Look up. Okay.
1: You got it. Thank you,
0: be
1: Charlie.
0: Careful. Look for any flying projectiles.
2: Do we have a helmet, Gordy? Like, what do we need, a hard hat?
0: Go get one of the hard hats from game day.
2: Exactly.
0: Yeah. Do that.
1: You know what? Here's the thing. I was going to wear a different color, and I was going to dress up and wear a helmet, and I thought through these things. But you know what? If I get hit with a golf ball or something, and, you know, I make it big on SportsCenter, I might be able to pick up some endorsements. So I may lean in for one tonight.
2: All right. The NIL era.
0: Make it financially worth it, yeah. Have a safe trip back, Gordy. We'll talk to you next week.
1: All right, guys. Take care.
0: Opening kickoff in College Station, fumbled by the Aggies, recovered by Kentucky. Oops. Down inside the 15-yard line. So a big play early on the very opening kickoff of this.
2: Oh, was he down?
0: Oh, wait a minute. They may be rolling him down. Okay, they're going to look at this. Kentucky recovered the fumble. It was on the 14-yard line, and now they're going to go back and look and see the runner may have been down, and it may catch a break here. We'll take a look at that during the break and let you know about it when we come back. Here at Rouse's, this is Eagle 98.1 Game Day.
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7: 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And flight by Yingling. After further review on game day. After further review is heard weekday afternoons at 3 on 104.5 ESPN Baton Rouge. Now from AFR, here's Matt Moscona.
8: They did overturn the call on the field, which was a fumble. Big, big break for Texas A&M. Kentucky would have had the ball inside the 15-yard line instead. A&M with the football, and they get their initial first down on the first drive of the ball game in College Station. Let's bring in Matt Moscona. Matt, good afternoon.
9: Hey, guys. Good afternoon.
8: Good afternoon. All right, I got to ask you what your favorite part of covering this game has been. Could be anything because the buildup's been going on since December. What's been your favorite part of this?
9: That all of our ratings and revenue and numbers are up so big.
8: Come on. Well, I wasn't going to say it out loud.
9: You asked me. Yeah, that's a good one.
8: Okay, let me try again. Good. What's your second favorite part of covering this game?
9: I don't know. I don't mind it as much. I'd rather cover a team that's relevant and that people are talking about. I mean, we could be covering Arkansas guys.
10: Oof.
9: who their fan base doesn't care. Nobody, there's just complete apathy. I mean,
8: for coach,
9: I'm
8: coach
9: not
8: game
9: complain
8: three.
9: About
8: no, I want you to misunderstand the question or mistake the question as me complaining. I think this has been a hell of a lot of fun.
10: Yeah.
8: I'm enjoying the whole thing for what you're talking about. Yeah, it's relevant. Now, Arkansas has given up the ghost on a coach who's coached three games now. So, no, I was looking more at it like, a coach who's constantly got a story going on or an Ole Miss team that is, in my opinion, not looking for a win as much as they're looking for a reckoning today. You know, like they want a pound of flesh. I said this on the show on Thursday. I said, you know, if you asked LSU fans whether they'd rather win this game or go to the playoff, they'd all 100% would say go to the playoff. If you asked Ole Miss fans that, they'd have to think about it.
10: Yeah.
8: Okay. So, you know, some of them would have to think about it. So that's kind of where I was going with that, there's been a lot of layers to this.
9: It's the difference between the two programs. In my lifetime, I'm 44. Ole Miss has never been the biggest game on LSU's schedule, ever. But for a lot of Ole Miss people, this continues to be, regardless of record or year or anything, the thing that matters most to them. Not all of them, but now this, obviously with Kiffin and everything, is just pouring gasoline on that fire. And I've had Ole Miss friends who point out that, you know, when LSU beat Ole Miss in overtime or in 2014 when they won, when LSU won that game that LSU stormed the field. And I'm like, yeah, that's because LSU has goofball, nerdy young people who are students who run on the field. Like they did that in 2018 against Georgia. They're like, well, that's Georgia. Well, Georgia hadn't won championships in 2018. They were still trying to figure it out at that point. Like, it's just not as, Ole Miss just isn't, it has never been in my life. I'm like, I'm old enough to appreciate the history of the series, Billy Cannon's run, the night the clock stopped, you know, Johnny Vaught, Paul Dietzel, the whole nine. Like I can appreciate, as someone who's loved LSU my whole life, the history. It just hasn't mattered. The game hasn't mattered in my lifetime. Rarely. 03 mattered.
8: 03 was, yeah. Yeah.
9: 03, I was a senior at LSU at the time. I was at Vaught Hemingway that day. But that's been 23 years. And I don't know that there's been a really nationally relevant game these two teams have played since then until tonight.
8: Been batting us around on the show all week about the familiarity of these coaching staffs and the players and staffers and all that stuff that have changed sides since the last time these teams met. Do you think that gives either side an advantage?
9: I thought Lane gave a great answer to this on Monday when he said when he was at Alabama and then left and then coached against Nick Saban, he felt like it benefited him because he, as an offensive guy, as an assistant, he was sitting there listening over and over and over to Nick Saban talk about what he didn't like. And so I think the benefit would be to Pete Golding knowing defensively what would give Lane Kiffin trouble. Now, can they execute it? Do they have the players? I don't think so, because we could talk about Lane Kiffin, you know, that the comp with Nick Saban when he was at Ole Miss and he would go against Saban at Bama and how he thought Saban had the advantage because he knew what Saban didn't like, and Saban never lost to Kiffin. And the only one that was ever even close was the first time that they played. It was the COVID year, which was weird anyway. So I think ultimately it's a wash, because what it comes down to is who has better players and who can execute what you're trying to do. And I mean, I don't know how y'all feel about it, but I just think LSU's got the better roster than Ole Miss.
8: I think that Ole Miss has the better quarterback. I think they've got the best running back on either one of these teams, and I think they've got the best number one receiver if we're not counting Tre Des Green. But I think LSU, after you get past those three, are better just about everywhere else. And the biggest edge to me is defensively. Ole Miss's defensive numbers are just flat out bad through two games. Now, Chambliss makes up for a lot of ills. Okay, he is a phenomenal player, but the overall matchup I think belongs to LSU. Now, you're on the road; emotion can get to you, and the biggest thing for me is LSU can't go out there and turn the ball over the way they did last week, because that will get you beat. But, yeah, I think that the Tigers have got the better overall roster of these two. Sure, I do.
9: That's the turnovers are the one thing. And I agree with that. I think Trinidad Chambliss is the best quarterback in the country. And certainly it is hard to win on the road anywhere in the SEC. I mean, LSU's gone to Fayetteville and played bad Arkansas teams and struggled because it's hard to win on the road. It just is, no matter where you are. So this is going to be hard. I see the score predictions from a lot of LSU fans, like, oh, it's going to be 45-10. I'm like, are you high? What are you talking about? Like, I mean, it's your right to be a fan, but, like, let's be real. That's still Trinidad Chambliss. He's outstanding. They've got weapons on offense. But I agree. I think LSU's defense through 2 weeks has been better than I thought they would be. But the biggest surprise to me is how bad Ole Miss's defense has been through 2 weeks. They are 106th in total defense, 103rd in rushing defense. Ole Miss is 116th in America in yards per play. They are allowing 6.1 yards per play. 6 yards per play.
8: Yeah, they're the only team in the SEC that's been over 6 yards. The only team
9: it's
8: in the league.
9: It's unbelievable how bad. Now, it's two games, and you could say small sample, okay, but this is supposed to be Golding's thing. And it's not a total makeover. They got Will Echols and Cam Franklin, and they bring in Luke Ferrelli at linebacker, and they got Centarian Perkins. Now, maybe tonight, if they get Antonio Kite back from injury, which it sounds like they will, and then Sharif Denson, the Florida transfer, is expected to make his debut tonight at safety, maybe that helps. How much, I don't know. But, man, it is hard to wipe out of your mind how bad Ole Miss has been defensively through 2 weeks.
10: Scott, I want to ask you about the LSU defense, because I know one of the things we've talked about all week is the performance last season held Ole Miss to a season low in points, and obviously this defense appears to be so much better than last year's. What's the biggest difference that you've seen from last year's defense to this year?
9: The pass rush. That's the easiest one. I mean, the fact that you have edges that can get home. I mean, Blake Baker thrives on havoc rate. Like, you talk to Blake, he will tell you that's the stat. It's just he wants to make everything hard for the quarterback. Now, the tricky thing with this game is Trinidad Chambliss is actually statistically better when he's blitzed and pressured than he is when he sits in a clean pocket, which maybe I'll be curious to see if LSU maybe sits back. And just it's how this is a random aside, and Handy, you may remember this covering the 2012 LSU Texas A&M game. This is what LSU did to Johnny Manziel. They rushed three. They just built a little cocoon around him, and they said, we're just not letting you run around, and we're going to make you throw from the pocket. And A&M did nothing that day. I could see a similar thing here tonight. But to answer your question, Muse, the biggest difference is you have Amon Mielen and Ross who actually get home. LSU pressured Chambliss 12 times in this game last year and did not sack him once. They pressured him. They couldn't get him on the ground. You have faster, more athletic guys coming off the edge now that should, in theory, be able to get him on the ground.
8: Yeah, I remember that that game against Texas A&M. I also remember Rashard Robinson beating the crap out of Mike Evans most of the day.
9: Yep.
8: Even though he was about 50 pounds lighter and probably 3 or 4 inches shorter, and he just physically beat on him all day. I asked Gordy this at the end. I'll ask you that. For all of the shenanigans or all of the off-field context or whatever, does any of it mean anything? I mean, it's entertaining to us, exasperating even at times, but does it mean anything where this game is concerned?
9: Just because I think, okay, so the comp that we've all drawn is 2008 when Saban came back to Baton Rouge. And look, I covered that team. Hanny, I know you did too. That was a terrible defensive football team. That LSU team in 2008. They were terrible.
8: Yes.
9: That was the pick six year. LSU gave up 52 to Georgia. They gave up 50 on, they were the first defending champ ever to give up 50 twice. You have 50 to Florida, 50 to Georgia. They were awful. And that was an overtime game that finished 27-20. So LSU gave up 20 to Bama in regulation in that game because emotion carried so much. And it was a bat bleep crazy day in Tiger Stadium for anyone who's there remembers it. So, yeah, I mean, it's hard to win on the road in the SEC, and the emotion of a stadium, a venue, can elevate a team's play. And I do think that's going to happen for Ole Miss. But we just talked about 08. Bama won that game because they had better players. And ultimately, that's what won the day. And I think LSU has better players tonight, which is why I think ultimately that wins the day for LSU tonight.
8: Yeah, not only that game, Matt, but the year before, the first two games that Saban played against LSU – in Tuscaloosa in 07, LSU's a fourth down conversion to early Doucette away from losing that game. And if they lose that game, there's one less flag flying down the street from where we are. And it was all LSU could do to beat what was not a very good Alabama team. And the following year, you made a great point, Alabama was 12-0 in the regular season that year. And it was all they could do to beat an LSU team that finished 8-5 and may have been a little bit fortunate to finish 8-5, to be honest with you, given the quarterback situation early in that season. So, yeah, that's the kind of crazy stuff that can sometimes – the underdogs in those games didn't play like it. They played completely over their head and almost, both of them, almost came out with a win.
9: Yeah.
8: All right, Matt, appreciate it. Look forward to the game, and we'll catch up with you next week when A&M comes to town.
9: All right, guys, thanks.
8: All right, we are still in a rain delay at North Carolina and Clemson, 17-15 North Carolina in the fourth quarter. Another game involving an SEC team has tightened up as NC State leads Vanderbilt 31-28 inside of 5 minutes to go in Nashville. That was a 17, I think it was a 17-0 game NC State, but Vanderbilt has closed that gap. We'll take a break. We'll hear from the guys on OTB when we come back here at Rouse's Eagle 98.1 Game Day.
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17: Talked about this a little bit yesterday, I guess. Ole Miss opened this thing up at -1.5, you know, weeks ago, and it is now in favor of LSU. And a lot of times in a matchup like this, you wouldn't see the road team be a favorite. Certainly not by three.
18: Yeah.
17: Maybe a 1.5 situation.
18: Yeah. I think it's got a lot of to do with the defense. And we've already talked about the defense, the matchup, everything that we like about it. This is going to be the first, like, real test. The two teams that they play. I mean, of course, you play Louisiana Tech. We all know what that is. But they did score 80. And again, it was not a very good team. But they did score. They were capable. Clemson, capable, not good. This is the first test, but it's not LSU's fault that those offenses weren't good. They did what they were supposed to do against two offenses they should dominate, which is dominate, and dominate even more than anybody expected. But it's the way they looked doing it. So that defense, and you look at the stats, and I don't know who posted it recently. We're the number one scoring defense and the number three scoring offense in the country. So it's like you add all those things up. There's not a lot to go from. LSU looked more dominant in their one, like, real game than Ole Miss did in their one real game. Yep. So,
17: ESPN matchup predictor actually favors LSU 65-35 in this one. And I see that, but then I hear a lot, too. There's a lot of national media that's picking Ole Miss in this game. Way more Ole Miss picks than LSU picks. And a lot of people are pointing to Kewon Lacy being able to run the football against LSU. And LSU, if I'm not mistaken, and I'll double-check my math here, I think LSU has the number one rush defense in America, I believe. I know they have the number one yards allowed. I know they're number one in sacks, but I also believe they lead in that category. And I think Lacy's a really good running back. And so it is going to be great on great. Like, I fully believe that as well. But I guess I'm a little surprised just by the fact that, again, I think you're the number one in rush defense in the country, and a lot of people that are picking Ole Miss are saying they believe they're going to win, not because of Trinidad Chambliss, but because of Kewon Lacy and what he can do in the rushing attack. They are number two in the nation, and they give up 0.6 yards per carry. 57 attempts, 36 yards. Sack yards come into that in college football. We talk about that often. They're giving up

0: 18 yards per game. Their longest run they've given up this year is 11 yards. The only team better than LSU right now is Houston. Houston's the number one rush defense. LSU's actually number two. Houston's played Oregon State and Southern so far. But outside of the Houston Cougars, LSU right now, and again, they're giving up 0.6 yards per carry, 18 yards per game on the ground. Pretty good.
1: Look, Ole Miss will have more than 37 rushing yards this week. I don't know if it's all going to come from Kevon Lacy, but scramble yards are going to play a factor this week. They are going to play Trinidad scramble. I mean, but let me look at last year. Kevon Lacy had 84 yards rushing, which is a good game. It's not a great game. It's not an exceptional game. But they had 84 plays to LSU's 56. So it's a lot of plays. So they had a lot of opportunities. And this year, the defense has improved. It's hard to say that. You think about the defensive backs you lost, but the defense is way better this year than they were last year. Now, they were good last year. This year, they have the potential to be great. Now, of course, injuries are going to play, and you got to keep your people healthy. But Ole Miss will make some plays. They'll have more than LSU's given up all season long combined this week. But that's because Trinidad's going to – he's going to escape some. Now, it's just, a matter of making sure that it doesn't break you. Make sure it doesn't do it at key times.
0: Yeah.
1: Like a 3rd and 18. If there's a penalty, 3rd and 18, you can't let them break one off for 19. So it's just, it's going to happen. But I watched it. I do not think that Ole Miss's offense, to this point at least, is nearly as creative or as good as they were last year. That doesn't mean Trinidad's not better or as good. I mean, Kevon Lacy's not better or as good. Just talking offensively, the scheme that I'm watching is fairly bland from what I've seen. A lot of counters run, so that rushing attack, the best thing that they do is fool you with speed and give you a lot of eye candy. So they're going to start with a tight end in the backfield, and they're going to motion them out wide to make you make a quick adjustment, and they'll snap it quick so you don't have time to make those calls. They are going to run quarterback counter, and they're going to fake a jet sweep and then fake a pitch to the running back and then have Trinidad. So there's going to be a lot to look at. The discipline is going to have to be outstanding this week from LSU's defense. But that's one of the awesome things about what I've seen from our defense so far is they have been so disciplined.
0: Yeah.
1: Getting to their, with their rush lanes. They've been disciplined with the defensive linemen and linebackers bluffing and dropping, not just dropping to drop, but dropping to the right spots.
0: Right.
1: The secondary guys making up for the holes that linebackers and nickels are living when they pressure. Like, they have been very good.
0: Is this the ultimate, do your job? Do your job type game. And what I mean by that is don't try to do somebody else's job. Again, later on when we drop the eye in the sky. It's very easy to do, and it's hard to even get mad because you understand what they're seeing and what they're trying to do. But Matt just said it. A lot of times when Ole Miss runs a Q counter, which is a quarterback counter, they're going to have a jet sweep, right? That's eye candy, and it's also timing for a counter to allow your pullers to get out in front of you. All right, so there's a jet sweep. That's eye candy. Then there's a fake toss to a running back. That's more eye candy. And then here comes your All-American quarterback running counter behind a puller, right? An offensive lineman and a tight end. So two pullers on a counter. And if you are undisciplined with your eyes and you're trying to do somebody else's job and that creates a crease, well, this quarterback is good enough to get in that crease and make a play. So that's why you have to, the jet sweep, we got a guy for that. The running back, if he gets the ball tossed to him, we got a guy for that. Well, you have to be sound in your gaps against this team.
1: It's kind of like
0: if you're not, that's when you get in trouble.
1: Preparing for an option, right?
0: A little bit.
1: I got the pitch guy no matter what.
0: That you technically could do. Now, they're not going to pitch it to the running back because there's nothing leading him on a toss.
1: Yeah.
0: But again, in the heat of the moment with live bullets flying, you don't think, well, he doesn't have somebody that can block for him. You're just thinking running back on the edge.
1: Like when we watched that, when I watched those clips and I watched the film and it's like, man. Jet sweep, I got two people. The fake pitch, I got three people. Now you got two linemen leading up to the second level. Of course, Trinidad's going to score there. And I'm like, man. But then I think about it. I'm like, oh, yeah. LSU's offense does that every day in practice. So our defense has seen it. It's not something new.
0: Yeah.
1: Our defense goes against that type of offense with that eye candy, with that pre-snap motion, shifts, all those different things. They've practiced it. They've adjusted to it. So, again, I'm going to keep saying it until the game, and maybe I'm proven wrong. I don't think I will be on this one. I like the matchup between LSU's defense and their offense. Again, they're going to score points. Yep. They're going to get theirs. But at the end of the day, there's going to be more positive plays for the defense than there will be for the for their offense.
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12: 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We bring in Shay Dixon. Shay, good afternoon. Oh, wait, one quick note here. Vanderbilt going in to either tie or win the game down three, through an interception right at the goal line. So NC State takes over with a minute to go at about their own 2-yard line. So it looks like the Wolfpack going to hang on there against Vanderbilt. And with that, we bring in Shay Dixon. Shay, good afternoon.
13: I'm tied right into recruiting. Very rarely does Vandy sign a high school 5-star, but they did and went out and started him today.
12: He threw 3 touchdown passes before the interception, and I think that was his second interception of the day. All right, so So a lot good, some bad for Jared Curtis, who also ran for 64 yards today. Shay,

0: I wanted to ask you, how much do you hear from recruits, any at all, about what I call the periphery with Lane Kiffin, the book, the court stuff, the injury report, any of these things that are entertaining or exasperating, depending on your point of view about Lane Kiffin? Do you hear about any of that stuff from recruits?
1: Never. I think that they find it. We pay attention to it more than they do, and we're the older ones, and we're the ones who don't play football. So, don't pay it any more. They far more enjoy or care about the Lane Kiffin that's on Twitter, who may or may not have. Charlie, you win tonight. He may make his
0: return,
1: reemergence. Yes, his return is from his hiatus.
0: I think some fans would be just absolutely amazed at the things that the media, and I'm right there in the middle of it, and the fans worry about that the kids couldn't possibly care less about. You know, somebody asked me this week about, well, it's a revenge spot for LSU, you know, for losing last year. I was like, I promise you, I mean, more than half the teams turn over. You ask any of the kids that weren't there last year that are on this team, I don't know that they could tell you what the score was or where the game was played, or they probably think, well, you know, last year we're going there this year. That, you know, must have been in Tiger Stadium last year. No, it was there. They changed the schedule. They pay no attention to that stuff that consumes us, Shay, but they don't really pay much attention to it.
1: I always liken it to, well, unless you're at a couple of high schools, every single Friday in the fall, these kids, either they win or lose. Most of them lose a handful of games a year. So not very often do they look at even results and say, well, you know, they didn't beat Bama this game, so that's that. It's far more often, and look, we're in the NIL days now, but even then it was, do I get to play? And what's my position coach like? What's the team like? Never, I can rattle you off, you know, hey, they missed the playoffs. They lost these three games, and, you know, X, Y, and Z. Hell, Charlie, at the end of the season, we have trouble doing it. So these kids could care less. As long as you're good at football, which LSU is, that's good enough.
0: And increasingly, how much money are you paying me?
2: Yeah.
0: You know, that's going to trump a lot of this stuff, and I understand why. Shay,
1: I mention Vandy signed a five-star high school quarterback?
0: He did.
2: Flipped him from Georgia, Shay.
1: That was going to play for Kirby Smart.
0: We had a visitor to the show here today. Ask, he says, you know, once you get past this year, that first year, do you think that Ole Miss can keep up? You know, will this be a rivalry? Will they be at this level? And I said, well, if you would ask me this question 5 years ago, I'd have said absolutely not. There's no way. But we saw the report that came out this week out of the New York Times that was estimating everybody's player budget. And Ole Miss is in the top five. If the player budget stays in the top five, yeah, they'll stay right. It would shock most people, and it's certainly surprising to me, that Ole Miss is spending more money on their roster than either Alabama or Georgia. So they keep doing that. Yes, they will be. They'll be right there, because if you're going to spend money, there's a pretty good chance that you're going to accumulate a good enough roster. But, Shay, let me ask you, through the first 2 weeks, extensive visitor list, big, you know, game in the opener, a lot of attention. What has been the big takeaways in recruiting from the first 2 weeks in Tiger Stadium?
1: Yeah, I think that Clemson game really set the tone. And what it does is, I'll give you three things I think that it does here. One, it delivered a real message to these kids who, as I said, that might be juniors in high school that are going places for the first time. They're not going to, they talked about it, they're not going to forget that LSU Clemson opener and what it felt like to be in Death Valley. So when you make that first impression, I think that's big, especially out of state kids, right? So they did that. Two, rank these however you want. They got Ahmad Hudson in for both those games for La Tech and Clemson. He's your five-star. He is your number one player in the state in basketball, your number two player in the state overall. but a tight end, kind of the heir apparent to Tre'Davious Green, and has been committed, but you know, like Nebraska and everybody else would love to have him. But he said he may come in for one game, ends up coming in for both. So I thought that was a big storyline. And then Easton Royal, I mean, the number one player in the state, number one receiver in the country. I look at this receiver room right now, outside of the Destrehan kids, I'm not sure if how many guys are playing on Sundays. Easton Royal will be. He is your typical Louisiana five-star that will come in and make a difference and then play on Sundays. And he got to spend his first weekend in 2 months doing any sort of recruiting while committed to Texas. There's a 2 month dead period. It ends and he goes and watches Lane and Charlie and these guys hang 50. I mean, they could have put 100 on Clemson and nobody really saw that coming. So, as Easton described it, we talked about it last week. He said it matched what he expected and then he paused and he said it actually far exceeded it. So, when he's watched these Brian Kelly, you know, Joe Sloan offenses for as long as he's been recruited, hearing about the Lane and Charlie offense and then actually getting to witness it up close are two totally different things. So I've always said I thought he flipped from Texas to LSU. I'm even more confident after LSU's start.
0: Shay, is there anybody on a visit today to Oxford that both LSU and Ole Miss are strongly in the running for that's going to be at the game today on Ole Miss's dime?
1: There are some basketball kids that I would say that they're both there, but football-wise, not, again, they may, I mentioned Easton Royal, a couple of other kids in high school that I would say that they're still kind of really recruiting. And they've got 16 commits, may end up around that 20 range. Most of these kids that are in Oxford today are guys that they did kind of go heavily on. Caden Moss, a big recruit, a lineman, Tay Walton, a DB, that ultimately did go and choose Ole Miss over not just LSU, but a number of teams. So I think for me, really, it's one of those games where it reminds me of how what happens kind of with A&M every so often is this seems to be a cycle where LSU and Ole Miss just aren't going head-to-head with a lot of guys. They already did, straight up, that LSU won some of those, but you would think with all these storylines across over Frank Wilson and Austin Thomas, all those guys, they just haven't been heavily in Louisiana beyond a couple of guys that this new LSU staff really wasn't heavily on. So it's kind of almost, for as big of a game, let me put it this way, for as big as a game as this is, this visitor list does not look anything like LSU Clemson did. And I just think the reality is LSU as a brand can draw a bigger crowd of recruits nationally than Ole Miss can. And it's just kind of the reality of it. Most kids that will be there today are from Mississippi.
0: Shay, we appreciate it. Check them out on 3, the Bengal Tiger, after today's game. Lots of tidbits, I'm sure, coming after LSU and Ole Miss. Shay, we appreciate it. Enjoy the game.
1: Thanks for having me on, guys.
0: All right. The weather in South Carolina, not very good, because South Carolina and Mississippi State are also in a weather delay, as are North Carolina and Clemson. They have set a start time for Alabama and Florida State for 4:15, so things clearing in Tuscaloosa.
2: This is some of the most weather delays I can remember to start a football season.
0: There's been
2: multiple each week.
0: There have been a lot, and Clemson's 3-for-3.
2: Yeah,
0: they've had one every single week, home and road. So yeah, not playing favorites. Every great team starts with trust. 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
0: NC State leading 31-28, playing fourth down from Musa about their own four.
2: Four-yard line.
0: How much time was left on the clock?
2: Three seconds at the snap.
0: 3 seconds. C.J. Bailey goes into the end zone, the NC State quarterback, and is running around. All he's got to do is heave the ball out of bounds, and the clock's going to run out. And he fumbled, and Vanderbilt fell on it and scored a touchdown with 1 second to go. And they kicked the extra point because the clock did not run out, apparently. So it's 35-31 Vanderbilt with 1 second to go, excuse me, in a game that they should have lost. These are the kind of games that you never forget when a absolute sure win turns into a loss.
2: Hanny, I've watched it like six times in a row now. Did I just have it up on give her the ball.
0: Or you could have punted. He could have heaved the ball out of bounds. Even he's in the end zone.
2: Take a safety, even.
0: If you run out of the back of the end zone, that's actually the play, to run out of the back of the end zone. You'd be up 31-30, and then a free kick.
2: A second
0: kick.
2: Left free kick.
0: Right. Intentional grounding out of the end zone is a safety. It's still...
2: That's unbelievable.
0: You had to try really hard.
2: That's unbelievable.
0: To lose that
2: game. That game was over. Like, the game was
0: done. I said it was over.
2: It was over.
0: My goodness. Okay, so...

0: Louisville tied at 14. Number 17, Utah leads Utah State 16-0. UTEP leads Michigan 7-6. That's in the second quarter. 7-7 now. Extra point is good, so that game is tied. Miami of Ohio leads Cincinnati 14-7. Cal leads Wagner 29-0. Washington State and Duquesne are tied at 7. UMass leads Stonehill 13-7. Kentucky and Texas A&M are scoreless into the second quarter. Kentucky has botched multiple opportunities. I guess the kickoff wasn't their fault. The kid was ruled down. What would have been a fumble inside the 15-yard line. They fumbled a punt inside deep in their own territory that A&M got back. Kentucky had a wide receiver behind the defense. Would have been a walk-in touchdown. He dropped it.
1: Oopsie.
0: There are multiple ways that Kentucky could be. Maybe they could get together with NC State.
1: They got an intercept. Kentucky had an interception. Got no points off of that as well.
0: Yeah. Indiana and Western Kentucky are scoreless late in the first quarter. Number 18, Iowa leads Northern Iowa 14-0. No score with Duke and Stanford in the first quarter. Liberty leads Ball State 13-7. Baylor and Louisiana Tech are tied at 7. And not only is Clemson in North Carolina in a rain delay, so are South Carolina and Mississippi State. Earlier finals today, number two, Georgia beat Arkansas 45-17. Number six, Ohio State beat Kent State 59-3. Number 14, Penn State beat Buffalo 55-13. Delaware over Coastal Carolina 22-14. Kansas State beat Tulane 31-20. Iowa State beat Bowling Green 55-7. Arizona State beat Kansas across the pond 24-17. The final there. Georgia Tech beat Mercer 44-11. Minnesota beat Akron 41-7. Texas State over North Texas 49-35. Wisconsin beat Eastern Michigan 54-10. And Central Michigan beat Wyoming 24-10. And that is your college football scoreboard. I can't believe NC State lost that game.
1: I watched it like six times in a row.
0: And
1: it's just that's
0: six times in a row NC State should have won.
1: That's astonishing.
0: 1-0 of those.
1: Ooh.
0: We will take a break. When we come back, we'll hear from Chase Parham from Rebels 247. That is next Eagle 98.1 game day.
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3: Our buddy Chase Parham from Rebels 247, good enough to hang out with us to preview the matchup. Yo, man, how are you?
4: Good, Matt. How are you?
3: I'm awesome. It felt kind of slow here earlier this week, and then we had, like, lawsuits and fake injury reports and things like that, and now it feels like it's picking up. How does it feel over there?
4: I'm ready for it to be over, if I'm honest. You know, I like the engagement. I like the clicks. I like everything to do with it. We've had a hell of a month at Rebels 24/7, but I'm a little exhausted by it. You know, you're still in the infancy of Lane Kiffin. I'm in the exit mode, and you know, I'm looking at it a little bit of, I'm kind of ready to move on to normal football a touch, and maybe that happens after Saturday night. But there has been nothing normal about this in so many ways, as you mentioned. You know, I see. Probably different from you. I see the serving a little differently, and you've got the injury reports that I'm very used to. So yeah, this has been a bit of an old hat for me this week, Mark.
3: Okay, so the injury report. I remember there was a game where Lane had like 26 players on an injury report. So I expected this not to take this seriously, but then you see the quarterback as not on the injury report, Chase, but doubtful, and that's where I went. Okay, hold on. What did you think when you first saw it?
4: I thought it was completely a nothing burger. Lane's hated this availability report since 2024. When it got started, he's had as many as 26 players on one before. He has moved guys all around them. Now, his history when someone is doubtful, they haven't started most of the time. So, like you, that was the one thing that gave me a little bit of pause. However, I would be head sewn to the carpet surprised that Sam Levitt did not start for LSU on Saturday. You know more about it than I do as far as that particular injury, but I think given all the other context of the week, the extracurricular stuff that was going on in Baton Rouge, through Oxford, everything, it felt like complete just prototypical Lane Kiffin for me, and I think he was playing around this week. I think Sam Levitt will absolutely take the start.
3: My guy just dropped a Christmas Vacation reference. That's why Chase and I have gotten along for so many years. It's so good. Okay, let's talk about the football team. I watched Ole Miss, some of the Charlotte game, all of the Louisville game. Man, I thought the defense was going to be really good this year, and I don't think they look really good through 2 weeks. So what's your assessment in totality, the defense through 2 weeks?
4: I think they're going to be okay from a run defense standpoint. I know that's been a struggle. I know it's been a problem. But it's the bust, and it's getting pressure for me right now, especially this week, given Levitt's wheels, what he does outside the pocket, the need to keep him in the pocket, Matt, because they're doing two things. They're having tremendous communication bust on the back end. The safeties are blowing really simple coverages. It's base stuff that is getting blown. It's communication. Pete Golding was really pissed on Saturday night just because he was looking for 5 guys who could follow the assignment. That's got to clean up. You cannot do that and win the football game on Saturday. And then the thing that a lot of people aren't talking about that I'm curious about is Ole Miss has a lot of new defensive ends outside of Centurion Perkins off the edge, and they haven't gotten a lot of pressure. They need to get more pressure. They also need to contain when they get that pressure. They're sort of letting people get around the edge a little bit. They're not keeping it bottled up. And I think that is the secret sauce to this game. It's how does the edge do for Ole Miss defensively? How do the ends do? Because, look, they're way better at linebacker, and that's not a shot at TJ. They're just faster. Keaton Thomas and Luke Borelli are giving them more speed on that second level. I think that's going to help this somewhat. But I do have questions right now about those defensive ends and everybody off the edge that's not named Centurion Perkins. I think it's an incomplete at best for Ole Miss on their defensive front.
3: What about – go back to the secondary for a second since we started there. Sharif Denson, Antonio Kite, help me. What's the status there? And how big of a deal is their absence?
4: It's huge because it's 2 guys they expected to play a ton of snaps. Antonio Kite came over from Auburn prior to last year. He was definitively their best corner a year ago. And that means 2 things. Number 1, he's played in the system. He actually just knows the system. And two, he's going to help a lot of other guys out there in that back end with communication. So, his absence has been very much a problem for Ole Miss. So we played six snaps in the opener against Louisville. They started busting coverages immediately after that. And then, Denson, we haven't seen him yet. And look, Pete Golding had this thing really closed down in the preseason. So we didn't see real football until we were in Nashville at Nissan Stadium. We saw about 30 minutes the entire preseason, and 25 minutes were punt and punt return of the 30. So I don't know what Denson's going to do or not do. However, I do know what I'm hearing out of the building. I know they really like him. They think he can help with some of these communication issues. And if you get him back, if you get Kite back, you just at least have your full assortment of what you were expecting. Because Pete has been very excited about the athleticism of his defense. He thought the Jimmys and the Joes were there. And if you have that, you maybe can correct the other. If you don't have the Jimmy and Joes, you're just out of luck from the very beginning. So I do think if you're going to have a problem, they have the right problem. Look, we're in the transfer portal era. These guys haven't played much together. There are going to be these sort of issues, but the preliminaries are over. It's got to get better, and it's got to get better right now.
3: Are Denson and Kite expected to play?
4: They are, yeah. They were both back on the field going at scout team on Tuesday. Ole Miss, Monday's the day off for Ole Miss, and then Tuesday is their heavy full pads day. And those two guys were both expected to be out there. I've heard no different than they were out there, and that they were going to go against the scout team in normal preparation as being in the rotation. Pete doesn't really like depth charts. He doesn't ever put them out. But as far as a defensive rotation and being in the game, they are both there. And I think Ole Miss is going to be pretty healthy all the way around. They're also on the offensive side. I know we're talking defense, but they're going to get Caleb Odom back. That's a big body that really helps as kind of a flex tight end wide receiver guy who did not play last week. And then also Tommy Kinsler, probably back. He was the starting right tackle in the opener against Louisville. He went out early in the second half, and they've had to really spell him with some inexperience. So the Miami transfer probably will be back on the field on Saturday night for Ole Miss at right tackle.
3: All right, he's at Chase Parham, Rebels 24/7. If you want to go give him a follow there. All right, let's talk offense since we're there. I think you would probably agree with this. I've said it all week. I've said it for anybody listening. I mean, Trinidad Chambliss, I think, is the best quarterback in college football. You got a really proven running back as well. If there is a shortcoming there on the offense through 2 weeks, what is it?
4: It's run blocking. It's simply giving holes for the guys in the backfield. It's getting Kewon Lacy in the rhythm of the game the way you need to do that. And then it's trying to figure out who can spell him, because Ole Miss went into this season thinking they had some depth. Mekhi Frazier, the Michigan State transfer, hoping to at least get some type of role out of JT Lindsey, the LSU transfer, and not make Kewon Lacy have to carry it 307 times like he did a season ago. And even last week against Charlotte, Lacy took the bulk of the carries in a blowout. It was kind of weird, especially with him coming off an injury the week before. But this is about run blocking. The interior of Ole Miss's line is back. They expected big things, guard, center, guard. Those guys have played a ton of football and a ton of football together. But the interior has got to get better at run blocking. And then the tackles haven't been awesome at pass protection. Look, Trinidad fixes a lot of that. He plays backyard football. He does so much to protect himself, but it's going to have to be better. They got a pretty good test out of Louisville. I think to the average fan, they probably didn't realize that Louisville was really good off the edge, and I think they did an okay job at times, but this is clearly a step up. This is clearly a step up in a depth standpoint in an emotional game, and I think that's it. It's can the interior run block and can the exterior pass protect and keep Trinidad from having to play backyard football the entire time, because the only team that slowed him down really at all was Miami in the first half during the CFP semifinal, is because they were able to bring pressure from both locations, off the edge and up the middle. And if you can get in his face up the middle, you can really make him retreat. He's not the tallest guy in the world, and you can impact him. He does pretty well avoiding things off the edge left and right.
3: What about the pass catchers?
4: It's to be decided. Look, Deuce Alexander is really good. The Wake Forest transfer, he's one of the fastest players in college football. He can take the top off. He's going to get his. And then Ole Miss has been absolutely in love with Horatio Fields. He was pretty good last week against Charlotte. Again, it's Charlotte. They need Caleb Odom back. They're not as dynamic at tight end. They're requiring three or four guys to sort of do a role versus what Daquan Wright was able to do all by himself a year ago. If Luke Haas stays healthy, he gives them a little bit of that. He's an Arkansas transfer from a couple years ago. But there are questions there. They've got some ability, but, they replace so much. I mean, in addition to Daquan, Dejon Stribling is playing for the 49ers when he's healthy. He's been awesome in the NFL so far. They got a ton out of Harrison Wallace, the Penn State transfer a year ago. They lost a lot of guys that can catch the football. Caden Lee's catching them for Austin Simmons at Missouri now. So you're still trying to figure out what those roles look like. And I don't know that Trinidad has his normal safety valve. In the past, he's had one or two guys he always could count on. And Deuce Alexander, the way he runs his route tree, is not really that guy. So I want to see whether it's Caleb Odom, Horatio Fields, or somebody else, where Trinidad goes when he just has to find a reception somewhere and he's not chunking it 15 to 20 yards down the field.
3: Chase, I got a couple more for you. As the game may play out, like, what's a best case for Ole Miss? Maybe another way to ask is, like, what style? I mean, the best case is, like, LSU turns it over 10 times and win 8. Sure. But, I mean, like, but what's like, stylistically the type of game that would be the pace that Ole Miss would want to set?
4: I think they want to score some points, and I think Ole Miss would be comfortable in a shootout here. I think, you know, for a defense like Pete Golding, he bends a good bit. You know, the goal is not to break. He's fine giving up field goals. LSU's going to get a lot of yards, in my opinion. It's not going to be some shutdown situation. And I think Trinidad does best when he gets in the flow of the game and can stay on schedule and move the offense for a couple different reasons. One, I think it helps them in this game and is the best case to win the game. But they're going to have to just see that with the schedule moving on. Because, look, we've talked about all this off-the-field crap and all this lane crap. This is a huge game just for college football playoff implications. And the loser is not out of it. But they're going to have to go on a heck of a run the rest of the way. And Ole Miss needs to show that they can run the football effectively, stay on schedule, and be very similar to an offense from a year ago. Look, it's a big game for John David Baker, the new offensive coordinator. He's going to be on the same field as Lane and Charlie are on the other side. And it's a bit of a show up for him, too, right now. He's been in Ole Miss's system. They say it's a very similar offense. But I think for Ole Miss, it's, look, score some points, make this a fun game, get into a rhythm, try to cause a turnover, and then rely on your special teams, because Ole Miss has the best place kicker in the country. They've got a heck of a punter, and I think they would be taking all day the ability to get in a late game, get the ball, and try to get 50, 60 yards, go down, and kick a field goal to win this thing. I think they want to put this thing on Cornero's leg at the end if they have to.
3: That's a good place to put it, if you have to. Okay, let me at least get one obligatory mood-setting scene-type question. Give me some context. Like, what do you expect? There's obviously been big games there in the past. Like, what are you expecting it to be like Saturday at Vaught-Hemingway?
4: I think it's going to be a bigger version of every big game that's been going on. I think a lot of this is overplayed. I mean, look, are people going to yell and scream and cuss Lane and do all the things that you would expect? Yeah, of course. But, and maybe I'm hoping here, because I hope we're just playing a football game. I hope nothing bad happens. I don't, I'm not going to go into it expecting that. But no, look, it's going to be vitriolic. I saw Ole Miss send out a thing saying, you know, no opposing gear in the student section. They're trying to make sure that, you know, something that even happened at the freaking baseball game happened back in the spring. Yeah. Doesn't happen with one of those type of situations. I hope it looks like Georgia in 24. And I'm not even talking about the final score. I'm just talking about it's a good football game. It's going to be packed. It's going to be crowded. I mean, look, Matt, you've been to Oxford a lot. There's only a certain amount of people that can fit in this place, so there's just a lot of infrastructure problems. This was the thing where I started making fun of all the aggregation about the mounted patrol. Ole Miss has mounted patrol every single week. That is a function of a formula where now they're expecting 360,000 to 400,000 people in Oxford over the course of this game day weekend, this three-day weekend. The town has 28,000 in a census, for anybody who's not aware of that. So do the math.
3: Yeah.
4: You're going to need all the horses and all the men just simply to handle the infrastructure of the intersections and the square and the whole deal. Like, look, there's going to be some shove. You know, there's going to be stuff downtown. But as long as you can keep anything moderate to major out of this thing, it's just going to be a heck of a college football weekend. And you hope that the best parts come out of that on Saturday night.
3: Well said. Chase Parham, he's at Chase Parham. If you want to give him a follow, Rebels 24/7. Great follow. Of course, you want the news notes on the Rebs, get it there. Chase, we appreciate it, man. Thank you.
4: Thanks, Matt.
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10: Their athletic ability. Both those dudes, watching the first two games of the season, they're hard to get on the ground, so we know we're going to have to contain them. We've been working on our tackling a lot this week, so we know we're going to have to wrap up and get those guys on the ground. But then really just the firepower. I mean, both those dudes, at any single play of the game, they can score a touchdown.
9: Defensive end, Prince Will Umanmielen.
11: We got a little, 1-2, knowing that we've been over there, so we know a couple of the guys. Some of those guys that are there now. But, we giving our tips and, giving out what could be helpful for the offense and defense for sure.
9: Head coach Lane Kiffin.
12: I know, obviously, a lot's going to be made about me, but this is about the players being prepared really well and playing really well. Pete's not going to tackle anybody. I'm not going to throw any touchdowns. I used to say the same thing when we play Coach Saban. But this is about our guys, like I talked to him today. This is the first SEC game. Both teams are 2-0, and we've got to prepare really well, and it won't be about all the other stuff and all the noise and everything. It'll be about how well did we practice, how well did we prepare, so how well do we play on game day.
9: Linebacker, Whit Weeks.
10: I think the thing that makes him the most effective, especially for me being a linebacker, it's like he'll get in the same exact formations and run so much different stuff, so you can never really get a tell on him. Like, if he showed us this on Tuesday, speaking from camp when we're really playing against them a lot, I'd be like, all right, come out there on Wednesday, I see the same formation, this is what they're going to run. And I'm thinking, all right, here we go, and then it's something totally different. So he just always keeps you on your toes.
9: Defensive end, Prince Will Umanmielen.
11: I say a mindset thing as well, and working the details on it. Like, we be working on top of the rushes at practice, finishing on the quarterback. Like, it was small stuff like that I had to adjust to and get used to, like mobile quarterbacks and keeping them in the pocket and attacking the upfield shoulder and stuff like that. So that may help me get right with that for sure.
9: Head coach Lane Kiffin.
12: Yeah, Trinidad extends plays. If you look at Trinidad and Kiwan last year, there's very few negative plays at all. They both have phenomenal feet. And so even when we don't block somebody, what happens is you don't get negative plays. because Keymon makes the guy miss and Trinidad scrambles around. And so they rarely play behind the sticks ever because of that. And so I don't know that people look at things that way, but as you know, last year, the way we give him the ball in Trinidad, like Trinidad's touching it every play and he's touching it every run, basically. So it's really hard when you have guys that good to create negative plays against them.
9: Linebacker Whit Weeks.
10: I mean, those dudes are just safety blankets for us. I know if I'm back there and in my pass drop and I'm like, uh-oh, I might not be in the right spot, sack. Like, it's kind of just a safety blanket for us. But we know that, like, in that regard, it's not the end result that we're focused on, because we know that those guys could go make plays at any time. So as a back seven, we also have to be in the right position for when they don't make those plays.
9: Defensive end Prince Will Umanmielen.
11: They got good players over there for sure. They're mobile, know how to move around and facilitate around on defense. We really just got to keep them in the pocket, things like that, and be grindy and gritty. Go hard, play each play. If something goes wrong, next play mentality.
9: Head coach Lane Kiffin.
12: The one thing we have done consistently is a lot of explosive plays in our plus-minus right now. Explosive plays through two games is off the charts. I showed them that today. We obviously didn't do well taking care of the ball in the turnover margin, but there's an explosive play plus-minus that I show them that we're doing great through two games. And, you know, over time, you know, we've been the most explosive play offense in the country, and a lot of that's first down, and that's a big part of it. I think we had the most explosive plays in the country last year, and so that just really sets everything up when you're able to do that.
9: Talking Tigers, Eagle 98.1, game day.
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17: All right, our buddy Richard Dixon decided to go to the game, so you get to be Dixon today.
18: Okay.
17: I'll let you start with keys to the V.
18: Man, Trinidad Chambliss, I think, is where you obviously have to start. There are a couple areas. I know we talked about this a little bit with Gordy. Hell, we've talked about it with everybody that's been on the show with us today. A few areas they haven't been tested, that they being the LSU defense. One of them, obviously, is the true mobile quarterback. I understand personnel is a lot better. I am as excited as anybody when it comes to this LSU defense, but this is going to be the biggest threat, dual threat quarterback that they face. How do they play him? I thought it was interesting what Scone brought up earlier about kind of like the Johnny Manziel deal in 2012 and 2013, where mm-hmm. you just kind of build the shell around him and say, throw the ball. The problem is Trinidad Chambers can beat you throwing the ball as well. So how they cover Deuce Alexander, whether that's a combination of Woodland, even Deshaun Spears in the slot, that's going to be very intriguing to me as well. I love the pass rush. I obviously love the talent at every level on LSU's defense. But Trinidad Chambliss went for some 300 yards against you a year ago in this game, and you couldn't get him off the field. That is key number one for me. The other one is you got to take care of the football on the offensive side. Levitt's four interceptions in two games has me a bit shaken, Hanny. Not to the point where I'm, you know, where I think he's just a turnover-prone machine, but it's just, and we talked about it earlier, they've come in different ways, all of them. It's kind of been a little bit of everything, whether it's been a bad throw or a bad read or forcing the ball or things of that nature as well. So in a hostile environment, like, what you can't have is what happened the second play of the game against Clemson. He does that second play from scrimmage, buckle up, because you're going to be in for 60 minutes of just a madhouse in Vaught-Hemingway.
13: Well, I got good news for you, okay? The stats that you're concerned about greatly favor LSU, at least through the first two games. And it occurs to me that sometimes the more ridiculous the buildup is for some games, it comes right back down to the same old axioms that will define winning football. And if you ask me before the game what stats I want to see, the first stat I want to see is turnovers, okay? Ole Miss is last in the league in turnover margin. Now, it's just minus two, and LSU is minus one, but they have not done a good job of taking care of the football either, okay? The second stat I want to see is rush yardage. And as amazing as this is, in rush offense, Ole Miss is 13th in the league with a back like Lacy. LSU had a little bit tougher sledding last week, but they're 7th in the league in rush offense. But where the big disparity is on the other side in the rush defense, where LSU is number one in the league, they've given up 18 yards a game, and Ole Miss is second to last, ahead of only Tennessee. So if you're talking about taking care of the football, running the football, and stopping the run, LSU's been better in all three. There's some garbage time, to be sure, in last week's game for both teams. But I'll come back to this stat as well. In the first half of the first two games, LSU has allowed one first down. Yeah. There is no garbage time in the first half of games, by definition. So that means that your starting defense has played four quarters of football and given up one first down. At that point, I really don't care who you're playing. That is a video game type stat. So break it down, you know, to the bare basics of football, which is taking care of the football and offensive and defensive line play. They seem to benefit LSU. Again, a lot can happen in a game where the emotions are running this high, and Chambliss is a great player. I agree with your point with how they might defend him. Mm-hmm. You know, maybe you're looking at a spy some of the time with him. And he's capable. The first week when Lacy went out, he kind of put them on his back and carried them to a win on the last play of the game. He's capable of doing that. And certainly in this atmosphere, he's capable of doing that. But if you look at the nuts and bolts of this, it favors the Tigers here. So if you don't, you know, hand them a whole lot of gifts, you got a great chance to win the football game. In fact, I think if you play it straight, if you tell me right now that the turnovers are even and the rushing stats favor LSU even by a little bit, I got the Tigers to win a game.
18: No, I would agree with you there. And I think the other thing, I think LSU has a coaching advantage, obviously, in the game as well. I would take Lane Kiffin over Pete Golding. There's just far more experience there, even in big games, from a head coaching standpoint. So, I mean, you always kind of break it down. Okay, quarterback edge, head coaching edge, where's the game being played? Rushing, like you said there, I mean, the head coaching thing is another one that I would look and say that actually strongly favors LSU.
13: I would agree with that as well. Cover the spread here at Rouse's, your tailgating headquarters for all LSU games, catering, party trays, sandwiches, chicken, finger foods, just to make sure we sampled some of them ourselves. 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We'll head up to Oxford when we come back here. They're headed to the break in College Station, tied at 7, Kentucky and Texas A&M. 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
27: Making their way into Oxford, the LSU Sports Network radio crew, led by Chris Blair. Chris, good afternoon. How are you?
28: I'm good, man. Yes, indeed. We're making our way into the belly of the beast, making our way from Memphis into Oxford in no man land, Mississippi at the moment.
27: Well, describe a little bit what the trip has been like. And I know you guys were in Memphis to stay, so far enough outside of Oxford to maybe be a little bit removed from it.
28: Yeah, I mean, there were plenty of Ole Miss fans, I would say, equally downtown Memphis last night and early today. There were probably, from what I saw, a good mix. A lot of LSU fans staying in Memphis as well. But one funny story. We got off the bus from the airport last night, a little before 5 at the hotel. And as the guys are getting off the bus, there's an older gentleman who's just letting us all know we're going to get that hottie toddy, going to get that smoke, get ready. Tiger's going to get that smoke. And then, unfortunately, his wife started yelling at him. He was going the wrong way. So you can only imagine the pie on his face as he walked back by the Tiger team. They said, hey, Brandon, you're going the wrong way, bro. Brandon, wife looking for you.
27: Well, let's hope that's a sign of things to come with the game itself. Let's hope Ole Miss does a lot of going in the wrong direction. Chris, take us back to Thursday night. I know it for the coaches show, because there was a lot going on in the gamesmanship, if you will. But it's been a very exuberant crowd out there, and just how Lane Kiffin has handled the whole what's the word I'm looking for, the whole entire picture of returning to his old school.
28: You know, there were two things, Charlie, that I took away from, you know, Coach Kiffin on Thursday night. The one was, you know, look, week number one, you know, the way things were going and all the news was LSU versus the world. They came out, and outside of, you know, one play here or there, I mean, it couldn't go much better in that big win over Clemson. Then he had to get the team to not pay attention to all the noise and how they had arrived. And this was a team to beat leading into the Louisiana Tech game, which obviously 3-point lead at the half, 4 first half turnovers for the first time since 2014, didn't turn out that good. But he said they, you know, things didn't go their way, but they stayed the course and eventually got on track and pulled away. And that game really went sideways. This week, he said it's obvious what the noise, and that's, again, the challenge. Guys only take care of what you can control, which is between the lines at 6:49 when boot meets ball. The second part of it was very relaxed. He said, we've talked every day, including on Thursday, and I'm sure they mentioned it again on Friday. Pack the running game and pack the defense. He said, because we can quiet down as no matter how many speakers they got at Vaught Hemingway. If you shut them down on defense and you run the ball effectively and just take the air out of the game at times, it'll be a quiet place. So that's kind of the challenge he's given this team. And goodness knows defensively, statistically through the first 2 weeks, they've been able to do that, especially against the run game. Now, obviously it's a step up, with Kewon Lacy. And, you know, I think he's the key. I think the stat to watch in the game, Charlie, is his rushing yards. Last year, he had 7 games over 100 yards, and Ole Miss went 6-1. Their only loss was to Miami in the semifinals when he went over the century mark. So I think that's one of the key stats we'll be keeping an eye on.
27: Chris, I don't know how much it matters, but I'm going to ask anyway. A year ago, Ole Miss had their best football season since the 1960s. LSU had a season that resulted in them firing their coach. The game was in Oxford. LSU had a chance to win that game. They didn't play all that well, but they had a chance to win that game. So what do you remember about it? I know so many people have changed sides since then, but any rememberings that you had that you take away from last year's game that might be relevant tonight?
28: Yeah, I think so. I mean, we talked about it. In fact, Jacob Hester on the plane coming in yesterday, you know, mentioned the fact that, hey, man, when you go back and watch that game, defensively, while on the season, it wasn't one of LSU's better defensive units. But in that particular matchup, they had their hands on 3 interceptions against Ole Miss. One they got, obviously, and then the other 2, there was a pass interference, and the other one, there was again, he had his hands on it, just couldn't pull it in. So, I mean, it was a game in which, as great a season as they had, and as you pointed out, as tough a season as LSU had, I mean, that was a play here or there from being a different ball game, and we can't imagine what would have happened for Ole Miss had they lost that game at home with all the momentum they had. I would argue, even as well as they played last year, guys, the personnel Blake Baker's got this year to create a disruptive defense is night and day. With some of the returners that really got plenty of experience in big-time matchups, and I'm talking mainly about the defensive back, and then the group they assembled up front with true freshmen, transfers, and some returners, along with, again, a pretty good linebacking pair when healthy. I mean, yeah, I mean, I think that's what stands out about that game is that LSU had every chance in the world. People may forget that. They had every chance in the world to come out of Oxford last year with a win.
27: Chris, let's talk about the other side of the ball, which is LSU's offense against this Ole Miss defense. The Rebels have struggled against the run. It's only 2 weeks, but LSU ran the ball very well in week 1. A little bit tougher to get going against a, let's not call it a completely unorthodox Louisiana Tech defense, but certainly something a little bit different. And then, you know, they accumulated enough yards to pull away. What do you see as the biggest keys for LSU on offense against Ole Miss tonight?
28: Well, you know, it's the other thing. I'm glad you brought that up. Coach Kiffin said it on Thursday. You know, it is the 3-man front you don't see a lot of. You see a lot of multiple, but you don't see a lot of dedicated 3-man front. He felt like the team, you know, again, as the game wore on, both in pass blocking and as far as setting up runs, they got a little bit better. But he told me, he said, look, it's a 4-2-5 under Coach Golding, and don't be surprised if you don't see 3 down linemen because they will go multiple in certain spots. So it allows them to try to hide some things. So he just kind of felt like the experience last week, albeit they didn't get through it with, I'd say, flying colors, according to the coach. But they have been able to see it. And to me, it'll be interesting to see that chess match between what Coach Weiss and the offense decides to do when Coach Golding, if and when, they move to more of a 3-down lineman look or any other multiple looks they'll run out of the 4-2-5. But I expect to see them be dedicated. Both teams, I think, are going to be dedicated early on to trying to establish the running game because I think this game, whether it's high scoring or low scoring, I think it's going to come down once again to a play or two. Which team defensively blinks first, and I think you got a better chance of that happening if you can run the ball effectively.
27: Chris, I know he's been bombarded with the question, or at least the innuendo about going back where he was, and we know how it all ended and that stuff. Do you get the impression that this has bothered him? Because he's doing an awfully good job of hiding it if it is.
28: Yeah, no, I think there's some bitterness there. I mean, I would agree with it. I think, you know, if you could ask him, and maybe somebody will following the game, win or lose, but I got to believe this one for everybody involved at that level is probably like, let's just get this one over with. Look, it was a bitter breakup. A lot of things tossed both ways from both sides. Ultimately, it's a football game. We've got really good players. You've got really good players. Both have eyes on the college football playoff. Let's just play this game. And then when the game ends, we got to get ready for Texas A&M. And, oh, by the way, Ole Miss has got to get ready for a very daunting schedule in and of itself. So I think there's a little bit of it that's let me just get through Saturday. Again, if he wins, I think it will be a night, a press conference, to remember. But having said that, I think everybody involved just wants to get this one out of the way. It'll still be a nasty rivalry moving forward. There's no doubt about it. But I think this first one needs to just get over and done.
27: Can I tell you, it's just been a strange day in college football. From the end of the Vanderbilt game, which I don't know if you've seen that, this bizarre ending. Have you seen it?
28: I'm sorry. I literally dropped out for a moment.
27: I said it's been a strange day in college football. Have you seen the end of the Vanderbilt NC State game?
28: Oh, yes.
27: Oh, yeah. but between
28: we're all
27: that,
28: just talking about it before you dialed up. Patrick Wright had a skewed end, so we all weighed in on whether we thought it was a score or not.
27: Yeah, it's raining all over the place. Michigan's in another tussle with UTEP of all people. Kentucky has botched multiple chances to have a lead at Texas A&M. They're tied at the half. It's just been an odd first few hours of this. I'm not saying that means anything. I'm just making an observation here. Of course, with college football, I guess it's never boring. So this is the one
28: everybody's
27: waiting
28: on. Hey, by
27: the
28: way, Charlie.
27: Yeah.
28: By the way, Charlie, I need your help. You guys have the receipts. Do you remember me last week saying, I think there's a big, large, gray cloud that's following Dabo Swinney everywhere he goes?
27: Yes.
28: I mean, my goodness, man, three straight weeks he can't get a game in unstopped.
18: Nice.
27: I told one of our guys on the staff, you know, the first week after the delay, we were on the air until 3:15 in the morning. Yeah. I said, I feel sorry for whoever does my job over at Clemson, because he had it 2 weeks in a row, and now I don't know when they're going to get started again. They haven't started there. South Carolina and Mississippi State haven't started either, so the weather over there is apparently pretty bad. What's coming up on network pregame? I understand the boys are at the casino tonight.
28: Yeah, they're going to be over at Cashada, so I think they've been posted up watching a little football earlier today, and excited for the show. I think Chase Barham's going to join the guys, kind of break down the Ole Miss side of things and what it's been like in Oxford the last couple of days leading up to kickoff. And then we're excited to bring in Garrett Runyon, who's been the SEC Golf Coach of the Year on two occasions, and they're having their fall season. He sat down with Hunt. They talked a little LSU women's golf, one of the premier programs in the country. And then there'll be plenty of smack talk from the guys leading us up to kickoff at 6:49.
27: Chris, have a great call, a safe trip there, and a safe trip home. And we'll talk to you next week when the Tigers play Texas A&M.
28: Not worried at all. Gordy came up on his own. He says he's outside Vaught Hemingway daring anybody to get near us, so I'm going to follow him in.
27: I told him to get a hard hat from the game day crew just in case he needed it down there in the field. Thank you, Chris. Appreciate it.
28: You got it, guys.
27: Musso, this is the optimistic Hunt Palmer that we're going to turn.
18: Oh, man.
27: I didn't even know about this.
18: Brother, Hunt's been getting flamed since about 3:00 yesterday, because Hunt picked the Rebels in this game to beat LSU. I'm pretty sure, Haney, I was looking through our
27: it's Hunt Palmer.
18: Hunt Palmer.
27: The guy that does the midday, the mid-afternoon show.
18: Yes, 1 to 3. Yes, yeah. That Hunt Palmer.
27: The Hunt Palmer who, if you know, you cut his arm or something, would have purple and gold blood pour out.
18: Same Hunt Palmer,
27: yeah,
18: yes.
27: Okay. Picked Ole Miss.
18: Ole Miss. 30-28, I believe, was the score.
27: I'm not often shocked by predictions or anything anymore, but that one caught me off guard. I did not. He has a well-thought-out reason for this, I'm sure.
18: He does.
27: You don't know what it is.
18: I don't know what it is. But, I mean, Annie, he walked by my office yesterday and mentioned picking Ole Miss, and that was before he went on air. And I'm like, surely he'll change his mind before the end of the show and he has to make the pick. And he did not. He did not.
27: I would have sooner thought that an Auburn grad would have picked Alabama before. But, okay, hey, go get him, Hunt. he's been playing a little defense on that.
18: I hope Hunt is wrong. So wrong.
27: Hunt probably hopes Hunt's wrong, yeah. too. We'll take a break. We'll come back, get you up to date. Scoreboard is next here at Rouse's Eagle 98.1 Game Day.
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26: 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The Robinson Brothers Ford Lincoln College football scoreboard. 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
27: North Carolina and Clemson are still in that weather delay. 17-15 North Carolina in the fourth quarter with 8:37 to go. And when they stopped play, North Carolina was playing second and goal at the Clemson 7-yard line. Third quarter score, Temple leads Toledo 27-21. At halftime, number 12, USC leads Rutgers 22-14. Also, halftime scores, number 16, SMU leads number 23, Louisville 17-14. Utah leads Utah State 26-0. Number 19, Michigan leads UTEP 17-14 at the half in Ann Arbor. Miami of Ohio leads Cincinnati 28-7. Wow, that's a big number for the MAC against the Big 12 at halftime in Cincinnati. Cal leads Wagner 39-7. Washington State leads Duquesne 14-7. UMass leads Stonehill 13-7. These are all halftime scores. Number 9, Texas A&M and Kentucky are tied at 7 apiece. Number 4, Indiana, a 7-0 lead over Western Kentucky in the second quarter. Now, that game's only a minute to the half. Western Kentucky is hanging tough with the defending national champions. Number 18, Iowa leads Northern Iowa 35-0. Duke leads Stanford 14-0 at the 2-minute break in the second quarter. Liberty leads Ball State 16-7. Baylor leads La Tech 20-7. Southeastern Louisiana leads UL Monroe 7-6 in the second quarter. They are underway in Tuscaloosa now, and Florida State with an early touchdown on a pass from Daniels to Robinson, and with a little over five minutes gone, Florida State leads Alabama 7-0. Weather delay has back

0: backed up Mississippi State and South Carolina, but they have given a start time at 4:35.
1: Okay.
0: So in about 10 minutes, they're going to get going in that one. Earlier finals today. It was Illinois over Southern Illinois, 48-10. Number 2, Georgia beat Arkansas, 45-17. Ohio State beat Kent State, 59-3. Penn State over Buffalo, 55-13. Delaware beat Coastal Carolina, 22-14. Kansas State over Tulane, 31-20. Iowa State beat Bowling Green, 55-7. Arizona State beat Kansas, 24-17. Georgia Tech over Mercer, 44-11. Minnesota over Akron, 41-7. Texas State beat North Texas, 49-35. Wisconsin over Eastern Michigan, 54-10. Vandy over NC State, 35-31. Bizarre ending. Don't have time to tell you about it again, but it was a mess. And Central Michigan beat Wyoming, 24-10. Boston College over Maine, 22-16. And that is your college football scoreboard. We will wrap it up here from Rouse's next. 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

0: 52-15. We'll be back 90 minutes after the end of LSU and Ole Miss. Rohan Davey will be my co-host on postgame. Right. Richard Dixon up at the game, so Rohan will be with us. Look forward to that. It is time to kick said football. We have
1: finally talked
0: about this quite a bit. From all of us here at Rouse's, everybody back at the flagship, I'm Charles Haniger saying thank you and good afternoon. Stay tuned for Hunt Palmer and LSU Sports Radio Network. Good afternoon, everybody.

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0: Coushatta Casino Resort. Here are former Tigers, Brandon Taylor, Marlon Favorite, and your host, Hunt Palmer.
1: Good afternoon. Happy game day, Tiger fans. This is Fighting Tiger Football. You're listening to the LSU Sports Radio Network. Hey, everybody. I am Hunt Palmer, your host for LSU Game Day, presented by Louisiana Hot Sauce. Tonight, it's the one we've had circled for 10 months. Number 7 LSU at number 8 Ole Miss. Lane Kiffin's return to Oxford. And we have got 90 minutes to get you ready for it. We'll preview this game inside and out, get you some scores from around the SEC and the world of college football. Keys to LSU's victory coming your way. Women's golf coach Garrett Runyon stops by. He is our LSU sports guest of the week. Michael Katz covers Ole Miss for the Northeast Mississippi Journal. He'll be on site at Bott-Hemingway Stadium. We'll check in with him a little bit later on. And our assistant coach interview of the week is defensive line coach Sterling Lucas, who works with LSU's edge rushers and has done a fantastic job in his first year in Baton Rouge. As you heard in the open, we are here at the Rez Sportsbook inside Coushatta Casino Resort. Awesome set. Thrilled to be back here for a third year. If you're in the area, we would love to see you. We're watching football. The food is great. The drinks are cold. The vibes are good. And we're locked in here throughout the rest of the afternoon and evening. You can come see us. Please do. If not, lock us in. We're getting you ready for LSU and Ole Miss. It's LSU Game Day presented by Louisiana Hot Sauce. It's right here on the LSU Sports Radio Network.
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1: 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That's Louisiana Hot. 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Here again are Brandon, Marlon, and Hunt.
2: They've been playing this one for 130 years. LSU and Ole Miss got together on the gridiron for the first time in 1894. The all-time series stands 66 wins for LSU, 44 wins for Ole Miss, four ties. The home team has won the last six. Let's hope that changes this evening in Oxford. Hunt Palmer, Marlon Fabe right here with you. BT is on island time. With us in spirit, I suppose, but not really. Me and Fabe will hold down the fort here at Cashada Casino Resort. Thrilled to be here. You know, I got here, checked into the room, was making some notes, watching some football, getting ready for the show. Fabe, where were you?
3: I was in the Lazy River.
2: The Lazy River. Yes, were the ladies of Southwest Louisiana alerted to the fact that you would be in the Lazy River?
3: She was right. She was definitely right. And I was able to fit in the little floating tubes. I thought I was going to have shoulder issues getting
2: you
3: in.
2: You love to hear that. There's something for everybody here. There's the sports book, obviously the gaming floor right there, and Fabe in the Lazy River. But let's talk some football. It's LSU and Ole Miss, pair of 2-0 teams, a pair of top 10 teams. These teams have not been ranked in the top 10 facing off against each other since the 60s. And tonight's game means a little bit more to everybody involved because of Lane Kiffin's 6 years as the Ole Miss head coach, now, of course, roaming the sidelines in purple and gold. This one means a lot to a lot involved, Fabe.
3: It does. The return to Oxford, it was such an abrupt leave when he did get up out of there. And, hey, you know, that's to the nature of college football, how that all came about. But I just think that, and even bringing the crowd noise in for the players at practice, these guys are locked in, so I'm excited to see how this thing boils down.
2: It's an emotional day. It's an emotional day for Lane Kiffin, who is a fiercely competitive individual who feels like, right or wrong, he feels like he was kind of forced out at Ole Miss because he wanted to coach the team in the playoff. That was obviously not going to happen with 1 foot out the door, looking at houses in Gainesville, looking at houses in Baton Rouge, and deciding ultimately he was going to become the next LSU head coach. Keith Carter, the athletic director there at Ole Miss, said, you got to go. And so Ole Miss moved on to the playoff without him. But he feels he should have had that opportunity, and so he's upset. He wants to come back and prove a point. You always want to go back where you were and show that you've done better for yourself. And then for Ole Miss, it's proving Lane Kiffin wrong, because make no mistake, Lane Kiffin left Ole Miss because he felt the opportunity to achieve greater things was there in Baton Rouge. You may think that's correct based on the last 25 years where LSU's won three national championships, where LSU's won the SEC in 01, 03, and 07, and won the SEC in 2011 and 19. That's five of them. Ole Miss has never even played in the game. And LSU's won two Heisman trophies. But Ole Miss has won a lot of games over the last 5 years because Lane Kiffin set that program up for success, and they've done a really good job in this NIL area of raising funds and elevating the talent on their roster. But he thinks he could do better at LSU, and Ole Miss's goal today is to make sure that he can't. So very emotional that stadium's going to be tonight.
3: Yeah, and geographically, this was just a better opportunity for him. You look at Oxford versus Baton Rouge. Oxford's up north. It's not, I mean, up north Mississippi. It's not Memphis. And at the same token, it isn't like Biloxi. So it's not really no, it's, you're going to experience four seasons, the full four seasons, snow and all of that. That's a hard recruiting push. Whereas you come out here to beautiful Baton Rouge, Louisiana, you're right away from New Orleans. You're not that far from the Cashada Hotel.
2: And that's correct.
3: You know, come somewhere and enjoy yourself. So it's just a better pitch for the players, and he knew he would have a better opportunity to get worthy guys. Not to say the players at Ole Miss isn't good. Look what he was able to do. I understand why,
2: yeah,
3: he was upset.
2: He won 50 games in the last 5 years. And Ole Miss was an afterthought when he showed up there, and he made them among the elite in the SEC. LSU fans can roll their eyes at that, but the fact of the matter is that nobody in the SEC outside of Georgia and Alabama won more games than Ole Miss over the last 5 years. They made the college football playoff semifinals. They were 30 seconds away from getting to a national championship game last year. They have elevated themselves in the near past. And the key question is, can Pete Golding sustain that? And LSU's job is to go in there tonight and try to push 1 foot towards them being held back from that.
3: Well, understanding the challenge as well, first and foremost, Coach Pete Golick and guys like Frank Wilson typically could just come in Louisiana and have their pick of the litter, especially when you're a winning program. So now he has to rebrand that, right? It's not as easy. These three letters mean something when you're coming into Louisiana and looking at the spread of the talent that we have and getting them to come here. So I think that plays an important role as well. And, hey, we shall see.
2: We will absolutely see tonight. I'm curious how the players and Lane Kiffin handle the emotions of this game. That crowd is going to be on fire. I know it's only 67,000 people. It's not 105 like in Baton Rouge or in Knoxville or, at the Swamp up over 90, Jordan-Hare over 90. But it's going to be really loud in there. And LSU's going to have to handle that. They have not been on the road yet. And then you've got Lane Kiffin, who's got to handle the emotions of just making sure that he plays this game like it's any other game, which is very difficult to do because you know that it's not just any other game. You've got to, how do you sustain emotion for four quarters?
3: I was actually talking to this to the Shaw players about this last night when I was at my son's game. It's legit locking in. Now, it's easier said than done. Somebody say, hey, man, lock in. But to actually lock in, to be able to look at the script and say, hey, these are the plays based off what I watched in the last several games, last year games too, knowing the team, and even the start of this year. Here are the plays that we have to execute. Being able to get every, be a leader of men, be able to get all of those guys to lock into those plays. That's how you cut the outside noise off. That's what, 07, it was all kind of outside noise. People saying, oh, LSU won't have a choice. Y'all lost. Look, we watching Kentucky, incidentally speaking. Yep. Y'all lost triple overtime to Kentucky. Y'all can't bounce back to that. We knew we had a good team, and we knew we had to lock in. So I know this team is good. I really like this defense we have here. So, hey, bottoms up, baby.
2: It's a proven spot for the defense. There's no question about that. We've seen Clemson is not good at all, and Louisiana Tech's an outmatched team. The defense for LSU is going to have their sternest challenge. We'll certainly talk about Trinidad Chambliss, Kewan Lacy, Deuce Alexander, that entire Ole Miss offense as we progress throughout the show. I want to remind you that Hollingsworth Richards Ford has been a proud member of the Tiger Transportation Team for over 30 years. Come see us today on Florida Boulevard, or you can visit us online at hollingsworthford.com. And brought to you by the Louisiana Hot Sauce. That's Louisiana Hot. Buy you some. We're here at the Rez Sportsbook, Cashada Casino and Hotel in Kinder, Louisiana, watching a lot of football. We got Bama and Florida State here. We got Kentucky and Texas A&M here. Looking over at Utah and Utah State on Fox there. We'll get you some scores coming up in the next couple of segments as well. Get your weather update from Oxford. There's a lot of weather moving around the southeast. There have been multiple delays around college football, so we'll check in on that and much, much more. Come with us. It's LSU Game Day. 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
2: 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Time for hot takes, Fave. I've got one, and I believe it to my core. The Grove stinks, okay? The Grove stinks. Ole Miss fans love the Grove. Everyone talks about it. It's the greatest tailgate place. No, there are plenty of things in the Southeastern Conference that are awesome at programs that I hate. And I hate Ole Miss. But the Grove stinks. You can't tailgate properly in the Grove. Why? Because you can't cook. You can't cook. So they have finger sandwiches, pimento cheese. That's not tailgate. Tailgate is jambalaya. It's burgers and dogs. It's cooking on an open flame. You can't do that in the Grove. It's too crowded. Okay? There's people jammed in there. I was there in 2007. I had to hide all my drinks. It's tailgating. I don't need to hide stuff under a table and pour stuff into solo cups. We're out here having some drinks. It's a tailgate party. All the good things you would like, you can't do in the Grove. There's Ole Miss has great uniforms. The square is awesome in downtown Oxford. I think, you know, there's some really good things about Ole Miss, even though I love their baseball stadium. So I'm not, like, just being a hater. Objectively, to me, the Grove is a terrible place to tailgate. That's my hot take of the game. I'm not there, thankfully, but I don't like it. Your hot take?
3: Well, my hot take is something that's, if you listen to us every week, it's predictable. But at the same token, it's so relevant in this game. We are going to, I'm not just going to pick on the defensive line, but I'm also going to add the linebackers in this. We're going to hold Lacy under 50 yards.
2: 50?
3: 50 yards rushing. Jeez. Today. He had 147 or 48 yards rushing last week. He was up to a slow start. That was against Charlotte. Yeah. He was up to a very slow start against Louisville. I have so much confidence in Coach Blake Baker and this defense. And we stacked, like, you rotating guys in under 50, baby. That's my hot take.
2: It's a wild day in college football. We'll get you some scores in the next segment, but things are going real weird in Tuscaloosa and College Station right now. That's interesting that you mentioned that, Dave. Kewon Lacy is a hot topic this week. He obviously had an unbelievable season a year ago, a burst onto the scene as a little-known transfer from Missouri, and became one of the most productive backs in college football. He returns to LSU. The thought was maybe he might follow Kevin Smith, his former running backs coach at Ole Miss, to Baton Rouge. He did not do that. He stayed at Ole Miss. Pete Golding said it was to create a legacy at Ole Miss, and I think there's some value in that for sure. But he got hurt in the first game against Louisville. He's been dealing with a severe bruise on his thigh. I don't know if I've seen the term bone bruise used, but it's a severe bruise that limited him in the Louisville game. He had to sit out the second half, and then against Charlotte, they said he was on a pitch count. I think you're going to see him probably full go and ready to play today, and LSU's going to have to do its best job, because as we talked about in the first segment, LSU did not see a good offense in Clemson. That was a horrendous offense that Clemson's got, and Louisiana Tech can't compete with the Jimmies and Joes. But this is an Ole Miss team that has its center back, and Bryson Sanders is very good. They got their two guards back who were good players, and they're going to try to run the ball right at Deuce Gerald's, right at Richard Anderson, right at some of these young defensive tackles LSU has, and those guys have got to be ready to play.
3: And I think they're ready to step up. I am excited to see those young kids play today, but most importantly, to see them perform in this hostile environment. Right, you're gonna the second you hop off the bus, it's gonna be drama.
2: Yep.
3: So can you lock in on your assignments of the week? That's gonna be the thing for them. This is it. I can't imagine. I mean, I didn't even touch the field against Oregon State, my first game.
2: Yeah.
3: At LSU, the crowd shaking, the weather delayed.
2: Did you get wet?
3: Well, it is crazy that these dudes are going through that right now. You just experienced what I experienced my freshman year. So it's just being able to keep them, you know, settled down on the road.
2: 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We're going to get you some SEC scores coming up here, and they are wild, including one of the most unbelievable finishes you will ever see in Nashville, Tennessee. We'll get you caught up on all that. But first, let's go back to last week. Slow start, but LSU eventually rolled Louisiana Tech.
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9: Coming off one of the best team performances in years, Week 2 brings us an in-state matchup pitting the Sun Belt versus the SEC as the Louisiana Tech Bulldogs for the second straight year make their way down from Ruston to take on your 8th-ranked Fighting Tigers of LSU. 3rd and 5 from the Bulldog 25-yard line. Baker, ball in hand. Drops back. Pressure comes land. He'll be swung down at the 16-yard line. Gerald with a bear hug and wallops him to the ground. 29-yard attempt for Starzik. Ball going to be placed down on that far side hash, kicking towards the north end zone. Kick is up, and the kick is good. So LSU takes the early lead, 40-0. Baker from the far side hash takes the shotgun snap, steps up in the pocket. Oh, that's a hold. I'm not sure they saw it, but eventually doesn't matter. He's dropped from behind by Princewill Umanmielen, who was grabbed by the jersey and then just carried that Bulldog lineman to make the tackle on Baker. That second sack of the night. First down snap comes to Leonard. Slow sprint. Stands on the Tiger eye. Unloads down the far side hash. Going to be caught inside the 20. 15, 10, and eventually brought down inside the Louisiana Tech 5 is Jackson Harris, the junior out of Berkeley, California, the Hawaii transfer with a 42-yard reception. It's first down, goal to go for your Fighting Tigers. They'll mark it at the 2-yard line of the Bulldogs. Leavitt going to pull, go to his right, now has to cut back left. Pressure comes, now he's going to be wide open, lunges towards the end zone. He's got it from 5 yards out. Touchdown, Fighting Tigers. Snap is back, belt high. Baker, sidearm throw, catch made at the 35 to the tight end. First down was reached, but the ball stripped loose, and LSU has it at the 40-yard line. Eli Finley had the catch, but Jacob, he wanted to get a few more yards. He already had the first down, and as he tried to drag the pile, they just stripped the ball loose, and LSU takes it away. Snap to Chadwick, he places it down. Starzik swings the leg, and it is good. Make it 13-7 now. LSU extends their lead. Leavitt's going to pull and keep it, try to get around the right edge. He's free, 5, 4, 3, 2, 1. Touchdown, Fighting Tigers. Sam Leavitt with his second rushing touchdown of the night. His fourth of the season from 9 yards out, and the Tigers make it 19-7. Leavitt takes the snap, bootleg, spins to his right. Now just going to try to get it himself. Breaks to the outside and tosses back in the end zone. And eventually there to haul it in, Malachi Thomas, the junior out of Thomasville, Georgia. The transfer from Pitt bails out his quarterback. Leavitt thought he was going to have to get it on his own. He looked up, knew where he was on the field, tossed it back in the end zone. And the two-point conversion ruled successful to make it 21-7 LSU. And here's the shotgun snap. Baker backpedaling with pressure breathing down his neck. He throws it up, intercepted near side at the 42. Crossing the field to the far side. Outside the numbers to the 15, and eventually ran out of bounds near the Bulldog 10. Down around the 11-yard line is DJ Pickett. Starzik waiting on the snap. Chadwick to hold. He gets it, places it down, kick is up, and the kick is good from 23 yards out. And that'll make it 24-7 LSU from their own 30-yard line. Empty backfield, Baker in trouble, planted down at the 20-yard line. Coming in to Sean Spears on the star blitz, and Spears gets home. Leavitt trying to plant his foot, does so, airs it downfield, got a man open, Wilson outstretched arms, and he hauls it in, inside the 10, diving down to the 6-yard line. Thomas the wide out to the right, Leavitt with a lead blocker, and Jones going to run this one in, goes left side, finds the end zone. 5-yard touchdown for LSU, and that'll make it 30-7.
10: Bengal Pest Product third down. 0-for-9 tonight are the Bulldogs. They throw one across the middle. Catch made up to the 40, to the 41. The ball stripped loose. Going to be picked up by the Tigers on the near sideline. Racing down inside the 25 is Jace Thomas. Here's the snap to Levitt. Looking center of the end zone. This time finds Tre'Davious Green on the S in LSU. Touchdown, Fighting Tigers. 10-yard strike. Levitt with his first touchdown pass of the night. And the Tigers now make it 37-7 with another point after upcoming. Baker takes the snap, looking to throw. Tight pocket and hit from behind and leveled. What a wallop. Didn't see it coming. He probably felt the pressure, but boy, oh boy, the sixth sack of the night. And that was C.J. Jim Coyley.
11: Majority of the starters came back in for this play, Chris.
10: Fourth down and 5 for the Bulldogs at the 48 of LSU. Baker going to be slung down back at the Bulldog 45-yard line. LSU got home. Prince Will, mind me, Ellen. Checks back in, as Jacob said, and cleans up the play. The 7th sack of the ball game for LSU. First down, goal to goal for LSU at the 7-yard line with a minute 55 to go in this game. Snap to Clark. Design run, trying to get to the left edge. Breaks one arm tackle, cuts back against the grain, stays upright at the 5, and he finds the end zone. Touchdown, Fighting Tigers. Landon Clark with a 7-yard touchdown, and it's now 44-14, Fighting Tigers. They start the clock, and the game comes to an end. Horn sounds, and this one's in the books. A tale of two halves for LSU, but they open it up in the second half and go on to victory 45-14.
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2: Let's go around the Southeastern Conference. A couple of finals from the early morning action. Georgia, no problem whatsoever up in Fayetteville. It was number 2, Georgia 45, Arkansas 17. One of the wildest endings you will ever see in Nashville, Tennessee today. NC State had the football in a 3-point lead with 6 seconds to go. They elected, in the shadow of their own goalpost, to attempt to take a safety to run the 6 seconds

0: off the clock. And instead of taking the safety and winning by a point, their quarterback was stripped of the football in the end zone. Vanderbilt fell on it with no time left for a game-winning touchdown. Vanderbilt wins it 35-31 in a stunner over NC State. Speaking of stunners, there are a couple ones cooking right now in the afternoon window. Kentucky is mauling Texas A&M. It is 28-7 with 11 seconds to go in the third quarter, and the Wildcats are running all over Texas A&M's defense. Marcel Reed just missed a very, very, very easy fourth down throw to a wide open tight end. Kentucky immediately took it back the other way and scored a touchdown. So as they get close to the fourth quarter in College Station, Kentucky leads A&M, who visits LSU next week, 28-7. Florida State, who's about to fire their coach, is up 14-6 on Alabama. They just started play in the second quarter there in Tuscaloosa. Florida State will take the football and a touchback as Alabama just kicked a field goal. And then in Columbia, South Carolina, they had a weather delay there. South Carolina leads Mississippi State 3-0 with 5 minutes to go in the first quarter. Still to come today in SEC action, number 20, Missouri will host Troy in Columbia. Auburn on the Plains will host the Florida Gators. Battle of first-year head coaches there. That'll be at 6 o'clock on ESPN. New Mexico is in Norman, Oklahoma to take on the Oklahoma Sooners. That game will kick off at 6:30 on ESPN2. Kennesaw State, the Owls, are in Knoxville. They'll take on the Tennessee Vols at 6:45. And number one, Texas, will play host to Texas San Antonio. The Roadrunners will be in Austin. That's a 7 o'clock kickoff on the SEC Network. What are we watching here, Big Faith?
1: Man, I don't know what's more interesting. Alabama being down 14-6. I'm going.
0: It's A&M, right? They're getting clocked by Kentucky right now.
1: Wow, crazy work. And Kentucky, it's like to your point, Hunt, the SEC is all over the place this year because you have Alabama, who eventually beat the brakes off of Kentucky, and now Texas A&M is struggling. What is this, number 9, Texas A&M?
0: Probably.
1: Struggling. And yeah, this may be a big upset. But not over here, though.
0: And for those who are unfamiliar, Joe Sloan, former LSU offensive coordinator, calling the plays for Kentucky right now, and they are running it all over Texas A&M. It makes you kind of go, well, that's not what I watched the last 2 years, but we're certainly watching it today in Kyle Field. So that's a look around the Southeastern Conference. When the Tigers win, you win. 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
9: Yeah, we're back inside the Capital One studios, and yes, it is time for that Republic Finance scoreboard. I do have one eye on Florida State and Alabama. We'll get to them in a quick second. 7 p.m. start time for the number one team in all the land as Texas welcomes in UTSA. Second-ranked Georgia already took care of Arkansas, 45-17, your final score there. Number three, Notre Dame, is in the 6:30 window with us. They're heading up against Michigan State. Western Kentucky is at number four, Indiana. That game has 10 minutes, 43 seconds to go in the third quarter. Indiana is up 24-0 over the Hilltoppers. The U clocks in at number five. They win 33-20 at Wake Forest. Poor Kent State. Had to be Ohio State's rebound this week. 59-3, Buckeyes, your final score there. As you heard Hunt mention, Kentucky is having no problem at number nine, Texas A&M. 14-22 to go. They just started the fourth quarter. Wildcats are up 28-7 over the Aggies. Number 10, Alabama hosting Florida State. And as I'm speaking, Florida State punches it in for a third first half touchdown. It is 20-6. Florida State over number 10, Alabama, with the extra point pending. 11th-ranked BYU is at Colorado State, 6:30 this evening. Let's go back to that Alabama game. The extra point is good. It's now 21-6, Florida State over Alabama. Number 12, USC is at Rutgers, and Rutgers is hanging in, actually, with the Trojans. 8:52 to go in the third quarter. USC is up 27-21 over the Scarlet Knights. Number 13, Texas Tech, top 22nd-ranked Houston, 28-26 last night. Penn State blew out Buffalo, 55-13. Number 15, Tennessee will host Kennesaw State at 6:45. Numbers 16 through 19 are all playing right now. 16th-ranked SMU is at number 23, Louisville Cardinals. It is 24-21 SMU, 5:16 to go in the third quarter of that matchup. Utah State is at Utah. The 17th-ranked Utes have a 26-0 lead over the Aggies. Northern Iowa is at Iowa. Man, two in-state matchups like that. 42-0 is the score right now. The Iowa Hawkeyes in command. They just started the second half of that game. UTEP is at Michigan, and Michigan looked like they were in trouble for a minute, but they've corrected ship. It is now 31-14. The 19th-ranked Wolverines have the lead, 3:42 to go in the third quarter of that contest. Number 20, Missouri has Troy in their house. That game's coming up at 6. Number 21, Oregon might be facing charges after the beatdown they put on Portland State. 84-0, your final score in that contest. Number 24, Oklahoma will host New Mexico. That game will start at 6:30. In state, here's what we're looking at. Tulane already fell, 31-20 at Kansas State. Two games going on right now in state. Louisiana Tech is at Baylor, and Baylor's in command. 26-7, the Bears are up. 10:14 to go in the third period there. At halftime, what is going on in Fun Row? Southeastern is at UL Monroe, and Southeastern is in command. 24-13 is your score there. Coming up at 6 p.m., Nichols will be at Sam Houston, and Louisiana Christian will be at Southern. 7 p.m. will be Northwestern State at Weber State, McNeese at UT, Rio Grande Valley, and UAB at ULL. That is a complete and total look at your Republic Finance scoreboard. We've got a lot more to come, but first, though, I'm looking at the clock. It's time for us to pause. 10 seconds for stations to identify themselves right here on the LSU Sports Radio Network.
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9: Homer sat down with LSU women's golf coach Garrett Runyon. Here's that conversation.
12: Time now for our LSU sports update. Women's golf coach Garrett Runyon, good enough to give us a little time here on this game day, coach. We appreciate the time. A lot of things changing in LSU's athletic department over the years. You've been around a while at this point. It's you, Beth. It's been around for softball for a long time. You're kind of like one of the old heads at this point.
13: Yeah, that's a little scary. You know, the head coaches meetings have been entertaining over the years. And as I go through, I'm kind of looking, I'm like, man, I'm one of the longer tender ones. So I don't know if that's a good thing or a bad thing, but as my alma mater, I love it here, and it's been a nice run.
12: It's a good thing. I'll assure you that. Two-time SEC Coach of the Year. I was curious just to see how you would sustain things as a program without Ingrid Lindblad, who was as good a collegiate golfer on the women's side as we've seen. Latanna Stone, obviously a great player as well. And y'all have been able to sustain that excellence. You've played for a national championship 6 years in a row now. How were you able to continue to restock the shelves after you lose such amazing star power?
13: Yeah, that was a scary year. When you lose three of the four career lowest scoring averages at LSU history, you wonder how you can replace, right? Can't really replace, but you find new ones and hopefully develop them. But they set the standard where we could continue to go. And luckily, we've been able to replenish that with great recruits that have keep getting better and understand what it means to play for the Tigers and play for LSU and keep it going. So it's been fun to keep it going. And I tell it all the time. People probably bored me. I don't want a good team. I want a good program. And to have a good program, you got to be consistent and around it at the end there. And thankfully, we've been doing that. So.
12: It's never been, I think, more difficult to sustain a program in the transfer portal era where players have freedom every time the final putt drops, in your case, to look elsewhere and kind of look around. You've been able to do a great job of remaining continuity and getting talent in. What's the challenge been like to continue to keep the high-level talent here and to continue that sustained success?
13: The transfer portal is here. It is real. It does affect all sports, not just the mains when we talk about with football and basketball and baseball and stuff. But we've been able to do that. I think we've had very little transfers come in and very little transfers out. And I think we do that because we try and run it like you're on tour. We take care of our athletes. They do get better. And someone like Ingrid Lindblad, who was here for 5 years, she doesn't stay 5 years if she's not getting better, having a good time, getting a meaningful degree. And we've been able to do that. And right now we're in a good position where we're kind of in a unique situation where we don't have any seniors. We have three juniors, two sophomores, and two freshmen. And if things kind of play out, we can keep this core with the new 5-for-5 rule, this core without losing anybody for the next 3 years. And that's something that could be special, and you can really build some team chemistry and do some impressive things, hopefully, over there.
12: That's really exciting stuff. I know the fall, generally speaking, is kind of a ramp up to the spring when you all kind of turn the lights on, for lack of a better term. But what are you trying to get accomplished this fall, and how do you feel your team looks entering the spring season?
13: Well, honey, you're a baseball guy. I kind of joke that the fall is, it counts just as much towards our ranking and all that and record. And so I kind of use it as a midweek non-conference baseball game. Okay. We may throw out a few different lineups, get the freshmen a little more experience and see what we have. And then in the springtime towards the end, that's when you need to identify your Friday night starter and be ready to go. So, it counts just as much towards our ranking and record. And so we do take it serious and we do go to some really good places and compete.
12: I'm curious about this, and I asked your counterpart on the men's side for the Clemson game season opener. You do recruit the state of Louisiana, you recruit the Southeast, you recruit nationally, but also in your sport, you got to recruit internationally as well. What's it like to carry those three letters on your chest, especially being your alma mater, when you're abroad in a place where they may not understand college sports quite as well?
13: You'd be surprised at how big the brand is. We went over to Scotland 2 years ago, and my assistant Alexis Rather and I, we were 20 minutes from St. Andrews. We're like, well, we got to go walk down 18, go do all that, and we go into one of the pro shops, and we were on LSU stuff, and one of the guys in his Scottish English accent says LSU Bengal Tigers. I was like, oh, have you heard of it? And he goes, Odell Beckham Jr., Leonard Fournette. And I was like, you know, and they knew him. And he goes, my favorite players. And so we've been fortunate enough to go all around the world, and it's different. Like, we've been with other college coaches across the pond, and we usually get comments about whether it's Shaquille O'Neal or Sam Burns or any of those guys, big athletes that they know. And it's it's pretty proud to wear those three letters on your chest for sure.
12: I got to ask you, as we enter a pretty big matchup between LSU and Ole Miss in Oxford on Saturday night, your thoughts on a score?
13: Man, I've been going back and forth, but I think an actual score, I'm going to say something in the 34-17.
12: We like that, and good guys win 34-17. That'd be a good start to Southeastern Conference play for Lane Kiffin and the Tigers. Have an awesome fall, fantastic spring. We appreciate some time.
13: Appreciate it. Thank you very much.
12: That's Garrett Runyon here with LSU Women's Golf. We're counting down to kickoff. It's LSU and Ole Miss. Back with more LSU Game Day. It's presented by Louisiana Hot Sauce right here on the LSU Sports Radio Network.
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20: 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Let's get a quick check of the game day forecast.
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9: Time for that Southern Air cooling, heating, plumbing, and electrical weather update. Brutally hot in Oxford today. We're looking at a temperature of 95 degrees at the kickoff. Now, fortunately, humidity is low, so your heat index or your feels-like temperature is only 1 degree higher than the actual temperature. Also, that temperature should drop pretty quickly once the sun goes down. We're looking at 86 at halftime, probably down to about 79 by the end of regulation. No wind to speak of at all. Maybe a 2-mile-per-hour breeze out of the northwest, if that. Also, there is no rain in the forecast. Back on the home front, similar pattern, but starting off a few degrees cooler. Our humidity is about 10% higher. We have a 5-mile-per-hour breeze compared to there, too. So really, really looking like a great night in Baton Rouge and a great night in Oxford. Right now, it's 98 degrees in Oxford, 94 in Baton Rouge. Let's throw it back to Coushatta Casino, where the only thing hotter than the temperature is Big Fave at the craps table. Boys?
0: We'll see that a little bit later on.
9: Yeah.
0: Thinking about how many dabs of the original Louisiana hot sauce to put on your food? Go for two. That's Louisiana Hot. Buy you some. We'll have Michael Katz from the Northeast Mississippi Journal coming up here in about 15 minutes to talk about LSU and Ole Miss. He'll give us a scene setter from Vaught-Hemingway Stadium, where the Tigers have arrived. Lane Kiffin and his purple blazer got plenty of booze from the Ole Miss student section, and we're getting closer and closer to getting this thing kicked off at 6:49 tonight. I've been asked by multiple people about the television arrangement. LSU and Ole Miss supposed to be on ABC. Alabama and Florida State had a long weather delay, so that's only in the second quarter. They won't be finished by the time LSU starts. If we hear anything morning from the assembled media in Oxford. We'll let you know what the plan is for the television broadcast. But right now, I'm not certain. So let's talk a little football, Fabe. Let's talk about this LSU offense. 4 turnovers in consecutive possessions last week. 3 interceptions by Sam Levitt and a fumble by Trey Wilson. Ball security is going to be a big deal today.
1: It is, and Ole Miss is going to try to exploit that. I'm going to take it back to old Coach Larry Porter back in the day. He used to tell Charles Scott and Keelan Williams to keep that ball high and tight. And that is going to be important in terms of protecting the ball, making sure you're securing it. You're on a roll, hostile environment. You don't want to lose the turnover battle. On the other end, you know, LSU's offense does have some high-powered players. Tre'Davious Green, you get him the ball, he's typically good ball security as well.

0: well, so...
1: It's an accuracy deal with Sam Levitt, and he's going to have to be accurate in this game. You're going to have to hit some big plays. Ole Miss has busted some coverages this year, did so against Louisville, and Louisville really got going in the second half, and they actually busted some against Charlotte as well, and Charlotte wasn't able to make them pay with a bad quarterback play. You've got to hit those throws when they're there, because I don't think LSU in this game is going to be able to win it 17-13. I just don't think you're going to be able to hold Trinidad Chambliss, Keewon Lacy, Deuce Alexander, this Ole Miss offense, down to 10, 13 points. I think this is a really good LSU defense, but Trinidad Chambliss is potentially the best quarterback in the country. They're going to score, so LSU's offense is going to have to score as well, and that starts with Sam Levitt. His interceptions last week, two of them were very much due to inaccurate throws, and you could really boil the Clemson one down to an inaccurate throw as well. I'd like Malik Elzey to catch that ball, but it was behind him. Levitt's got to be more accurate tonight.
0: He does, and you have to love his electricity. He can do it with his feet. He's very shifty. But one thing I do notice, and if it's just critiquing here, that ball is too loose. That ball is, he's jumping around with it. It's flying all over the place. I know for a fact, of course, this is going to be the toughest opponent we face thus far this year because Clemson's just not doing it.
1: Nope.
0: Did they eventually lose to North Carolina?
1: I didn't see the restart. I think they won, but I can go check.
0: Yeah, well, you're pulling that up. It's just, this is going to be our biggest game, and you're going to want to be accurate if you're Sam Levitt. You're going to want to protect that ball. And then most importantly, hit your target. You have Harris. He's looking. Eugene Wilson III was great last week and just being able to make those plays. So we have enough weapons, not only in the backfield, but out in the receiving core as well.
1: A lot of familiarity between these two coaching staffs. Pete Golding has run Lane Kiffin's defense at Ole Miss for the last 3 years. Charlie Weiss Jr. has been there. So every practice in the spring, every practice in fall camp, those three, Kiffin, Weiss, and then Golding on the other side have been facing each other. Now they get a chance to do it under the brightest lights there in the regular season, and it should be interesting to see how that kind of works out. Lane Kiffin said earlier this week that he thought it probably benefited Ole Miss a little bit because he thought that Pete Golding was going to be listening to what Lane Kiffin didn't like on the offensive side more than Lane was going to be listening to Pete Golding, what he didn't like on the defensive side. That's just a natural thing, and he equated it to when he played against Nick Saban after he had been the coordinator under Saban, and then they played against each other. He thought that he offensively had an edge there, having been the coordinator under the head coach, and they scored like 48 points on Alabama in that first game that Kiffin coached against the Tide. Alabama scored like 60-something. It was the Mac Jones national championship team, so they beat them. But it was a shootout, and Kiffin's offense had a lot of success. So we'll see what happens tonight there at Vaught-Hemingway. Game day is just the beginning. 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Hunt Palmer and Marlon Favorite here with you from Cashada Casino Resort in Kinder. We're inside the Rez Sportsbook, watching a lot of football. We still got plenty of show for you. Going to hear from Michael Katz a little bit later. He covers Ole Miss from the Northeast Mississippi Journal. And defensive line coach Sterling Lucas still to join us as well. He's our assistant coach interview of the game. Come back with more. It's LSU Game Day presented by Louisiana Hot Sauce on the LSU Sports Radio Network.
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1: It's a big win tonight in Oxford. Top 10 matchup between LSU and Ole Miss. First time those two have been in the top 10 when playing each other since the 1960s. Keys to the game, Big Fave. Let's start with you, sir.
0: Well, I'm going to start off with starting early and often. That's going to be important. We're on the road in a hostile environment. Being able to get on the boards is going to be important early. Making those key stops early in the game. Controlling the momentum shift. But my key to victory is the mismatch between Tre'Davious Green and any linebacker or safety. That is my key to victory. We find our key, we find our superstar player in the red zone, get him the ball, 50-50 ball in the end zone. I'm taking him every time. Tre'Davious Green is going to be the key to victory.
1: Yeah, 50-50 balls to him or 80-20 balls. LSU really force-fed Tre'Davious Green last week. They got him the football 6 different times and tried a couple of others as well. And I do expect he'll be a big part of what LSU tries to do in the ball game tonight. My key to victory tonight for LSU is dealing with the play extension that Trinidad Chambliss creates. He's not the fastest quarterback in college football, but he is very quick, he is very savvy, and he evades rushers very well. We know LSU has been really good rushing the pass of the show. Prince Wilmumonmielen's been fantastic. He's done a great job bending the edge and getting down to getting quarterbacks onto the ground. He's got 5 sacks already. It's hard to sack Trinidad Chambliss. And I was in the Superdome for the Sugar Bowl last year, and Georgia got pressure a lot of the night, but they weren't able to get him on the ground. He would run around, and he would run around and extend plays and then find somebody down the field. And so it's important when you rush to try to keep him contained and either force him to get rid of the ball or make sure you get him on the ground, because when he starts running around in the backfield, that's when guys break open. That's when big plays start getting created. So I love LSU's pass rush, and Ole Miss is breaking in 2 brand new tackles, but you got to understand who you're going after here. And Trinidad Chambliss is a tough dude to get on the ground. You know that as a defensive lineman.
0: Yeah, he is. And like you said, that extending the plays, don't put your DBs in that position.
1: Yeah.
0: That's a lot of time to buy to cover these skilled SEC receivers. So you're right. That backside pressure is going to matter. And those two guys, Jordan Ross and Prince Well, they are extremely capable. So I do look forward to those guys just being dominant on Ole Miss's offensive tackles.
1: So good news from Oxford. Michael Cauble from Channel 2 in Baton Rouge is on site there, and he just talked with LSU defensive coordinator Blake Baker. TJ Dottery, LSU linebacker, former Ole Miss linebacker, good to go. He was listed as questionable this week on the availability report. Dottery, good to go against his former team. He's had a great start to the season. He and Whit Weeks are excellent. They'll be tasked oftentimes with dealing with Trinidad Chambliss. I can also tell you that in Tuscaloosa, they are leaving the field again here in the second quarter. It is a lightning delay in Tuscaloosa. That's the channel that LSU and Ole Miss are set to play on. Still no word from ESPN or ABC where they're planning to put LSU and when the game is supposed to start. We will keep you updated on that if we can. LSU and Ole Miss are not in any delay. I want to be clear about that. But Alabama is the TV window in front of this game, and that game has been delayed at the beginning and now is delayed again. So there are going to be some TV decisions that have to be made up top. We'll keep you posted if we hear hear about anything there. 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Come back with Michael Katz. He covers the Ole Miss Rebels. He'll set the scene from Oxford. It's LSU Game Day, presented by Louisiana Hot Sauce on the LSU Sports Radio Network.
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6: Texas A&M staying alive. They're down 17 points with 7 minutes and 10 seconds to go in the game. Marcel Reed just converted a 4th and 13 with a 30-something-yard scramble. So A&M's up against it, down 3 scores with 7 minutes to go on their home field against Kentucky, but they still have a little bit of life. Let's talk LSU and Texas A&M to do that. We go to Oxford, Mississippi. Michael Katz covers the Rebels for the Northeast Mississippi Journal. Good enough to give us a little time pregame here. Michael, thanks for joining us. Set the scene for me in Oxford. Is that place full yet?
7: It's getting there. Students section was definitely here early.
6: Let me hear about the town this weekend, Friday afternoon, Friday night, and then the scene on campus today. Does it look like any other big game day, or does this one have a little bit more juice?
7: Game days are always, especially for SEC games, are usually pretty full here, but I did go out to dinner last night, and it was pretty busy. It was tough to get around town. The Grove this morning for College Game Day was electric, as I'm sure you can imagine.
6: Yep.
7: A lot of fans had some thoughts on the head coach at LSU, and were wearing apparel and holding signs to let their opinions be known.
6: How important is this game for Ole Miss? I guess you can take that two ways. One is for this season. You've got championship aspirations with a great quarterback and running back coming back off a Final Four team, but also just for pride from Ole Miss's perspective with the way Lane Kiffin left.
7: Yeah, I mean, I think just like you said, like from the season perspective, it's huge. It's the first SEC game. The winner of this game is in a really good spot for the college football playoff. But, you know, I just think with all of the history and the storylines, as much as the players and the coaches and administration don't want to talk about it, it's hard not to think that, you know, if Ole Miss is to win, today, it's pride, it's revenge, it's catharsis, it's closure. I think there's a lot of just pent up feelings for Ole Miss that if they're able to win, obviously you hope the rest of the season goes well. But if you win this game, it just feels like what needs to be a page turning chapter for sure.
6: This is a tough question to answer because they're not going to give you their honest feelings, but do you think the players in that locker room feel the same way that the fans do, or do they not have as much emotionally invested as people that have been pulling for Ole Miss for 60 years?
7: Yeah, I mean, players and coaches, they're coached very well on how to handle this week, but I think this is just such a unique circumstance.

0: Most of Ole Miss's, or a lot of Ole Miss's roster, including its best players, were recruited by a lot of the other coaching staff. And some of your best players left, controversially to join that staff. And, I'm sure they're all friends, and, they're thankful that, they were able to have that run they did last year. But I think that there is a lot of intensity and emotion. Even if they're not mentioning it, I just think that the human element of it's hard to imagine there not being a little something extra there.
1: Let's talk defense first. We'll get to offense in the next segment. But Pete Golding's defense in this first half against Louisville, great job. Second half, not so much. We do know that they're getting two members of the secondary back in this game. So kind of give me the down low on this Pete Golding defense through two games.
0: Yeah, I mean, obviously Charlotte, I don't say I throw that out, but, it was a better showing, obviously. That Louisville game was interesting. It's the first game of the year. There's so many new players on the back end specifically. Lincoln Keenholz is a really good player, and he had quite the day. But that being said, I think that they're better than they've looked. And I know that's, if you watch the Louisville game, that's not hard to imagine. That, you would have to think they'd be better than that. But, I think getting back their corner, Antonio Kite, he's only played six snaps, I believe. He got hurt pretty early against Louisville. Sharif Denson, who's supposed to start at safety, has not played a snap yet. So I think getting them back is going to be big. I think that, we thought coming into the season that the front seven was the strength, and I don't know if it's necessarily played up to the standard we thought it would. I think they're still really good. I think there's a little bit more left there. But I think the secondary, there's a lot more there. I don't know if they're ever going to be a clampdown, lockdown group. I've seen too many receivers running open this year and sloppy tackling, but I do think they're better than what we've seen.
1: Last year's Ole Miss team finished 12th in the Southeastern Conference in run defense, and this group has given up over 4 yards a carry through two games against Louisville and Charlotte. So what do you think about the run defense? We know how important that ground game is to Lane Kiffin and Charlie Weiss Jr.
0: Yeah, it was interesting to see against Louisville, because I think the story of that was Isaac Brown, who, averaged close to 9 yards a carry last year for the Cardinals, and they really bottled him up. He did not do much. It was the quarterback who killed them on non-design plays, and obviously there were some occasional design plays, but it was scrambles. It was getting out of contain and just being an athlete. And I think that's the thing that is a worry for Ole Miss, and Sam Leavitt presents a lot of those same problems in terms of a guy who can get out of a bad play and turn a negative into a positive. That I know it's a small sample size, but at least against Louisville, the defending the quarterback was a bit of an issue.
1: Marcel Reed intercepted by Kentucky. The Wildcats then took three running plays. They're going to punt it back to Texas A&M. 4th and 5, 17-point lead for Kentucky, under 6 to play in College Station. Of course, the Aggies will be in Baton Rouge next week. We'll take a timeout. We'll come back and talk this Ole Miss offense with Michael Katz. That's next. It's LSU Game Day, presented by Louisiana Hot Sauce on the LSU Sports Radio Network.
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1: Back here at Cashada Casino Resort, we're in the Rez Sportsbook here, getting ready for LSU and Ole Miss. Michael Katt covers the Rebels. He's up there in Oxford at Vaught Hemingway Stadium. Let's talk about this Ole Miss offense, now coordinated by John David Baker. Is there anything noticeably different in this team through two games as opposed to Lane Kiffin and Charlie Weiss's offense that you've seen there the last couple of years?
0: I think the tempo is pretty similar. Commitment to the run. They haven't run the ball great, but there's still that commitment. Chambliss looks pretty similar to what we've seen. I do think maybe if there is a difference, at least against Louisville, there was a focus on tight ends. Caleb Odom was a really big part of that win. He did not play last week, but I imagine he is going to be out there today. He talked about it all offseason, and Pete did too, about wanting to put more tight ends on the field, and at least as of through two games, it looks like they really kind of like to use them as not just traditionally in line. I mean, Caleb Odom can line up in the slot. He's been out wide. He's become a way better blocker. He's sort of a jack of all trades. So I think there's been a little bit more of a focus on him. But if you were just looking at from a high up view, it looks very similar for sure.
1: Let's talk about the two tackles. I know that they're new, and LSU's had a lot of success rushing the passer through two games. How does Ole Miss offensively line up at the tackles and match up with LSU with Umar Mialden and Ross on the edges?
0: Yeah, that was one of the big questions coming in. Those tackles were really good last year. I think they gave up a combined one sack all year. Trinidad was able to have a lot of clean pockets. So far, it's been pretty good, too. I know that they were confident in Terez Davis. He's a Maryland transfer who started 10 games as a true freshman at tackle, and then transferred to Ole Miss and didn't really play much last year behind those guys, had some injuries. But he was great in the offseason, and he's been rock solid. That right tackle spot was sort of a question mark. Tommy Kinsler, Miami transfer, got the first crack at it, and he was maybe not up to his standard against Louisville. Then he got hurt, and Connor Howes went in and played pretty well. Connor Howes got the start against Charlotte and looked really solid. I imagine Kinsler will be available today, so I'm curious to see who they roll with. I think if we're looking at the sample size, Connor Howes has probably played a little bit better, but that right tackle spot is definitely the one to watch in terms of pressures.
1: Any concern with Keywon Lacy's injury that sidelined him for the second half against Louisville and kind of kept him on a pitch count last week?
0: Nah, I think he's good. He started that game against Charlotte. He looked like the guy we all have come to know, just the tough runner, the speed. Obviously, he didn't have to play a full game. I think he had like 13 carries, and yeah, was averaging close to 7 yards a carry, so I think he's going to be full go. I think in a perfect world, he's not getting all these carries up the middle, and they're using him in different ways. as a receiver. I know that was part of the talk in the offseason, was to give him as many touches as he had last year, but maybe lighten the carries. So, but I imagine we're going to see him get the ball as much as you'd expect.
1: I usually end this segment asking about the opposing kicker, but everybody knows Lucas Carnero is awesome. He was awesome against Georgia last year, and he won the game against Louisville 2 weeks ago. So we'll spare you that one. We all know how that would go if Ole Miss got a kick at it late in the ball game. So we'll let you go. Appreciate some time here. Enjoy what should be an unbelievable environment in football game tonight in Oxford.
0: Thanks so much for having me.
1: That is Michael Katz, covers Ole Miss with the Northeast Mississippi Journal. 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Touchdown, Texas A&M. They trail Kentucky by 10 at 3 minutes and 45 seconds to go. Guess they'll try an onside kick here and see if they can't get the ball back. They're up against it there. And, of course, we know the Aggies headed to Baton Rouge next week. We'll keep you posted on that score, as well as any television plans. Alabama and Florida State in their second lightning delay right now. We're officially a minute and an hour and 2 minutes away from kickoff between LSU and Ole Miss without word of where they're planning on televising that game. We'll keep you posted as we move forward. Come back with us. 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
2: Officially from Alabama, they will restart their game with Florida State at 6:02, so that's in 12 minutes from right now. There will not be a halftime. There are only a couple minutes left in the first half, so they'll play out the rest of the first half and then immediately kick the ball off for the second half. There will not be a halftime in Tuscaloosa. Florida State leads that game, but there have now been two lightning delays, so we'll see what that means for LSU and Ole Miss from a television perspective. As of right now, LSU and Ole Miss still set to kick off at 6:49, which is right at 1 hour from right now. Hunt Palmer, Marlon Fabe right with you here from Coushatta Casino Resort in Kenner at the Res Sportsbook. Fabe, can LSU stop the run? Keylon Lacy in this game tonight.
3: I have faith in this front seven. As I mentioned, that was part of my hot take, and just to give our listeners just a bit of perspective, this team has been solid over the last two games, and I know the opponents aren't the best teams in their respective conferences. Well, Louisiana Tech probably could win that conference. They played that well, but it's still about you showing. It's still about those youngsters getting those reps and getting ready for those games, getting ready for a game like this. But here's the most important part. I know a lot of folks have been hearing about how important contain is outside edge of the tackles for our listeners. But I can't tell you enough how important it is to have that middle pressure, too. And even on a run game, being able to maintain your gaps with middle pressure. That's going to slow all of that stuff down in terms of Lacy goes, being able to slow down Trinidad, because they'll have design run at quarterback too. So I just look at those front seven just playing discipline and gaps out.
2: Keywon Lacy ran for 1,000 yards last year after contact. He is a breaking tackles machine. LSU has not missed a lot of tackles this year. Whit Weeks has one missed tackle in the season. TJ Dottery has one missed tackle on the season. Those guys have got to get Keywon Lacy on the ground when you meet him in the hole. That's easier said than done. He's one of the best backs in the country. Still plenty to get to here. Got our chat with Sterling Lucas, LSU defensive line coach, to come, and our final thoughts here from Coushatta Casino Resort. Right now, let's go inside the mind of the Tigers.
1: Time to go inside the mind of the Fighting Tigers. Fighting Tigers.
4: Edge rusher Prince Wiluman Mielin knows the challenge of facing a dynamic quarterback like Ole Miss's Trinidad Chambliss, but he feels the Tiger defense is up for that challenge.
5: They got good players over there for sure. Mobile, we really just got to keep them in the pocket, things like that, and be grindy and gritty. Go hard, play each play. If something goes wrong, next play mentality.
4: Linebacker Whit Weeks believes when you come and play for the Fighting Tigers, big games, on the road, in hostile environments are just part of the deal. This Saturday is just another week in the SEC.
6: Yeah, I think our focus this week is just on us. It's all about us. We got to come in, have a good week of preparation if we want to win the game on Saturday, just like any other week. We know we're walking into a hostile environment, but anytime you go on the road in the SEC, it's like that. It's a lot of fun, so we're looking forward to it for sure. We know what our goal is ultimately, and this is just the next game on the schedule for sure.
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5: Time now for our assistant coach interview of the week. We've got LSU defensive line coach Sterling Lucas with us. Coach, we appreciate some time. I'm curious the dynamics in y'all's coaching situation with Coach Peoples on the outside. I know Coach Ogeron's been here as well. Just what's that dynamic been like working with your group?
6: It's been great. It's been great, man. I'm coaching the edge guys. Coach Peoples has an interior guys. We do some things together. Coach O, is another set of eyes. So it's great, man. It's been really good. Really good dynamic.
5: What have you made of your group's performance through two games? I can look at the stat sheet, and it looks great. Y'all have allowed negative rushing yards in a couple of halves. Y'all are second in the country in that department. And obviously, Prince Will's gotten back there and gotten a lot of sacks. So what have you made through two games of your guys' development?
6: Yeah, we've been solid. We always want to, take it to the next level. Some things we talk about in our room, number one, leading the SEC in effort. I think we've done that in glimpses. I think we can be even better. We talk about setting violent vertical edges in the run game and then affecting the quarterback. That's what we get paid to do here.
5: I tell people all the time, I'm in the talking business. We're in the Twitter business. We're out there in the town. And it's crazy around LSU Ole Miss right now. What's it like between the walls of y'all's facility? What's it like in your meeting rooms and your practice facility with these guys this week with this big matchup?
6: It's the same, man. Coach Kiffin does a great job. But just emphasizing, obviously there's a lot of hype around the game, but preparation over hype. We still have to prepare. We have to go out there and do what we do week in and week out.
5: Everybody knows Kewon Lacy and Trinidad Chambliss. Let's start with the quarterback. He had a great year at Ole Miss last year and is off to a great start this year. What's important for your guys when you play such a dynamic threat back there?
6: Yeah, he's a really good quarterback, and obviously we have to contain him. But, he's their leader, and he does a really good job, and it's our job to, contain him.
5: And Kewon Lacy, you look at him on tape. He's big. He's physical. He's broken some big runs. What's the most important thing for your group, and as well as dealing with that offensive line to slow that Ole Miss running game down?
6: Yeah, Kewon Lacy runs really hard. It's important. We got to swarm. We talk about all 11 hats to the ball. We got to swarm and continue to do what we've been doing the past 2 weeks.
5: I got a listener question, and I wanted to ask that as we kind of wrap things up, because everybody's seen Prince Will play well. Of course, Jordan Ross had the great play there against Clemson in the opener. But they asked me about Lamar Brown. How's he come along? I know he was not here in the spring for y'all, but what's he look like so far?
6: He's doing a really good job. He's getting better every day. Like you said, he wasn't here in the spring, got here in the summer. But he does a good job. He's a really bright kid. He picks on fast, picks up the things fast, but he's doing a really good job. Have a great career.
5: Coach, we appreciate the time. Best of luck in the ballgame.
6: Absolutely. Thank you for having me.
5: That's LSU defensive line coach Sterling Lucas. We're getting ready for LSU and Ole Miss, a top 10 showdown from Oxford. Back with more LSU Game Day, presented by Louisiana Hot Sauce on the LSU Sports Radio Network.
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7: 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Matchups to watch, Fabe. This was a really explosive Ole Miss receiving core last year. But DeJon Stribling was a second-round pick of the NFL. Lose another of your starting wide receivers to the NFL with the Arizona Cardinals. Then Caden Lee transfers over to Missouri. Winston Watkins now plays for LSU. So really it's Deuce Alexander and a bunch of guys who are a little bit unproven at wide receiver for Ole Miss. Now, Deuce Alexander is a playmaker. He has got speed to burn. He had two 63-yard touchdowns against Louisville, and they were all speed. So DJ Pickett and PJ Woodland have got to watch out for one of the fastest players in the Southeastern Conference, and Deuce Alexander. And I'm not sure what else that Ole Miss has behind him.
8: Me neither. I mean, when I think about Ole Miss, the first two players come to my mind is Trinidad Chambliss and also
7: Kewon Lacy.
8: So a lot of these guys still have to be proven, and this is going to be their test, going against DJ Pickett, going against PJ Woodland. These are two cornerbacks who are performing exceptionally well, preseason All-Americans. And then in addition to that, the actual scheme coming from Coach Blake Baker, he brings it. And one of my favorite plays earlier this year, we're playing against Clemson, and he dropped Jordan Ross,
7: yes,
8: sent some outside pressure, interception to the house. So those different looks are going to matter against those guys today.
7: Yeah, this is the test for LSU's defense. We talked about it at the top of the show, and I've been consistent with it all week on my show back in Baton Rouge. I don't take a ton of stock in what LSU did against Clemson and Louisiana Tech. I will take a lot of stock in this game. Remember last year, LSU went to Clemson, held them to 10 points, was phenomenal on defense. Then you come out against Louisiana Tech, and you play great defense. And then you play Florida, you get 5 interceptions off DJ Lagway. The defense looked like a championship unit last year at this point. And then they went to Oxford, and Trinidad Chambliss and Kewon Lacy and Lane Kiffin and Charlie Weiss kind of controlled that game. They had 90 plays run, controlled the ball for two-thirds of the game. They'd only scored 24 points, but they also fumbled at the 2-yard line going in. Like, they controlled that game offensively. And we know that LSU's defense was good last year. It just wasn't necessarily elite. They were somewhere in the mid-20s in total defense in the country. We think this defense could be elite, but we'll find out tonight.
8: We will. Now, Hunt, this is my question. What was the final score last year, Ole Miss LSU? It was close.
7: Yeah, it was 24-17, I think.
8: All right. And I'm looking at how our offense was basic last year, mediocre. Yeah. A lot of dunking, little side passes. It was.

0: So it was crazy to see Berrion Brown in the Saints uniform catching long passes. I'm just used to him getting side passes. So yep, that's the big difference. But the defense was there last year. We held this high-powered Lane Kiffin Ole Miss offense to 24 points. So now you combine, like, it's like the Power Rangers, right? You put together all the Power Rangers, and now we have that now for our folks who used to watch Go-Go Power Rangers coming up as kids. You know how it is when they form into one, and now I think that with this elite calling by Blake Baker along with Coach Kiffin and Coach Weiss's approach is going to be off the chain.
1: 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They beat Texas A&M by 10 points. That's a huge win for Will Stein in his first year on the Bluegrass. And we know Texas A&M comes to Baton Rouge next week. 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
1: Hey, let's talk about the ground game to finish things up here for LSU. In the opener of the season, LSU ran for more than 200 yards in the first half against Clemson. They finished that game with over 300 rushing yards. Last week against Louisiana Tech, it was a bad start offensively on the ground. You had Dylan Jones, his first 10 carries of the game went for 2 yards or less. They had trouble establishing things between the tackles. Levitt got things going with his scrambling ability, and then LSU was able to find some room on the edges to run the football. But that's Louisiana Tech's defense we're talking about. You're stepping up in class here against Ole Miss. Now, the Rebels struggled to stop Louisville's ground game. They've missed a lot of tackles this year. But LSU's got to run the ball. You can't put everything on Sam Levitt here, especially on the road in a hostile environment with the team that's got a good defensive front that can rush the passer a little bit. So how do you feel about LSU's ground game, and what do they need to do to get it going today?
0: I am a true component of this. I'm used to seeing this. That's why I really believe in this the way I do. When I played here, I'm used to seeing 3 to sometimes 4 running backs touching the ball. Like, I'm not just seeing Hester touching the ball. It's Hester. It's Keelan Williams. It's Charles Scott.
1: Holiday, Richard Murphy.
0: You remember who was putting Trenton in the backfield, yeah. Just mixing the look up. I want to see that tonight in LSU's running game. Hadn't seen much of Harlan Berry. Got to see this kid in a game like this. We've seen some of Stacey Gage. Need to see more of him. I think if we're depending solely on Dylan Jones, we could potentially be in trouble, right? But if we're giving them a mixture of looks, putting in different backs, that does help us control the ground game, in my opinion.
1: It's got to get moving. You cannot live in third and distance. It's going to be loud in there tonight. Levitt's shown some inaccuracies that can lead to turnovers that you can't have in a game like this. So the ground game is paramount for LSU in this game. And look, Lane Kiffin did not like the way his offensive line performed in the Clemson game. He thought there were a lot of things that LSU did in terms of ad-libbing and then, of course, breaking tackles. Dylan Jones has forced 10 missed tackles in that game against Clemson. That's hard to count on week in and week out. Ole Miss has struggled with tackling, so maybe it happens again tonight. But you got to clear some holes, and that goes for Jordan Seaton and Bo Bordelon on the left side. That's Alu Ba and Weston Davis on the right side, and certainly Braylon Moore in the middle. Those guys just have not done as good a job as they need to do in the ground game, so LSU's got to get that rolling. We know that Ole Miss has one of the best kickers in the country, and Lucas Carnero. He was brilliant against Georgia in the Sugar Bowl, really won them that game with a couple of over 50-yard kicks and made one at the buzzer to win it. He won the game against Louisville as well. If this thing comes down to a kick, you feel really good if you're Ole Miss. And look, LSU with Scott Starzik is got a very talented kicker that just hasn't had as many reps. He missed one against Clemson, but I think he's pretty good. Special teams should be an interesting battle. LSU will have a new kickoff returner in this game as Phillip Wright is injured, got hurt last week, and he will not play in this game. And we know special teams always matters a lot, Fave.
0: It does. Special teams have to be special, but we can't have it come down to special teams. We, because of the talent of the foot of their kicker, we don't want to put ourselves in a position where it may come down to that, blocking the kick or being productive in that from that perspective. So, yeah, I'm with you. Special teams have to be special, and that goes for in the return game as well. Maybe we need to put ourselves in a better position. Our defense is going to force a punt. Being able to put ourselves in a better position to be successful to be successful in scoring, and it doesn't have to ball down to us making a big block in their position.
1: This is what I was waiting for, and it's good news for those of you that are getting ready to watch LSU and Ole Miss. Chuck Dunlap from the SEC office just tweeted out, LSU at Ole Miss will begin on ABC as scheduled. Florida State at Alabama is going to move over to ESPN2. They'll bump New Mexico and Oklahoma to ESPN News and the ESPN app, and they'll do some things. But from your perspective, LSU Ole Miss, game as scheduled on ABC. So we've done all we can do from the Rez Casino and from the Sportsbook here at Coushatta Casino Resort in Kinder. Been a fun pregame show. Going to be a great atmosphere in here watching the ballgame. And 30 minutes after it goes final, we will be here reacting to all of it. And we cannot wait. This thing's been coming for 10 months. It is finally here. From Oxford, Mississippi, it's LSU. It's Ole Miss. Here come the Tigers.
7: 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That's Louisiana Hot. Buy you some. The time for talk is over. LSU Fighting Tiger football is on the way, and the countdown to kickoff is next. Here come the Tigers.
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1: Tiger fans, from border to border, coast to coast, and all the ships at sea, LSU Fighting Tiger football is on the air. After a bitter breakup, a longtime rivalry has reached a fever pitch.
2: I told the players today, man, like, you don't have anything to worry about as far as, like, attention on you all week and everything. There's just going to be so much attention, hatred, everything on me. I said, you just get to go play.
1: As week three once again finds the Fighting Tigers in the searing spotlight, this time on the road in the SEC opener in a series that began in 1894. It's the 8th-ranked Ole Miss Rebels. Your 7th-ranked LSU Fighting Tiger. Fighting Tiger. And the countdown to kickoff starts now. Now. From Oxford, Mississippi, inside Fought Hemingway Stadium, with tonight's call of the game, here are former Tigers Jacob Hester, Gordy Rush, and the voice of your Fighting Tigers, Chris Blair.
3: After a 2-0 start at home by an average margin of victory of 36 points, we reached the SEC opener on the road and one of the most hostile atmospheres this team will face all season. Tonight, a classic SEC rivalry renews with more vitriol, maybe ever, in the 115th meeting between the 8th-ranked Ole Miss Rebels and your 7th-ranked Fighting Tigers of LSU. Hello, everybody. This is Chris Blair alongside former Tigers Jacob Hester and Gordy Rush. Patrick Wright on stats, our spotter Grafton Blair, onside engineer Stan Catron, along with our straw stirring the drink back inside the Capital One studio. Brian Haldane welcoming you to Vaught Hemingway Stadium here on the campus of the University of Mississippi in Oxford for tonight's play-by-play story. Since meeting for the first time way back in December of 1894 in Baton Rouge, tonight marks the first time since 1962 that both teams come in ranked in the AP Top 10. Now, since November of last year, this rivalry has had jet fuel thrown on the fire, and this matchup has been circled by Tiger fans, Rebel fans, and college football fans the world over. So the storylines are many, both on the field and off. After coming off a playoff semifinal appearance last year, the Rebels elevated Pete Golding to head coach and were able to retain the sensational offensive combo that is quarterback Trinidad Chambliss and running back Kewan Lacy. LSU spent the offseason building an all-star staff and scouring the country for the best players in hopes that Lane Kiffin can take the Tigers back to the top of the sport. Both schools have their eyes on SEC titles and playoff opportunities as the ultimate goal. But make no mistake, winning this one tonight weighs heavy on both sidelines here in Lafayette County. So find your favorite chair, grab your favorite beverage as we see this one unfold on the field tonight. The race for an SEC crown begins. Number 8 hosting number 7. And buckle up, it could get rocky. It's Ole Miss, it's LSU, and it's coming up next on the LSU Sports Radio Network.
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10: Coach, I think you said it this morning, that atmosphere, unbelievable. 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
11: Yeah, it really is. And it's just getting started. We're still, whatever, an hour and a half away. So you can feel the energy outside. You can see it this morning in game day. 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
10: You talked a little bit about, hey, one of the things to worry about is your team's getting too hyped for this game. 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
10: Thanks, Coach. We'll take a timeout when we come back. 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
3: All right, and welcome back inside of Vaught Hemingway Stadium and Jerry Hansworth Field, where your LSU Tigers are getting ready to take on the Ole Miss Rebels in a top 10 matchup. And here is how it's going to look when both teams trot out onto the field. And we'll start with the Ole Miss defense. At edge rusher, number 4, Centarian Perkins. At nose guard, number 96, Jamarius Brown. At defensive tackle, number 52, Will Eccles. At the other defensive end, at number 5, Cam Franklin. At linebacker for Ole Miss, you're going to have number 11, Keaton Thomas. And you're going to have number 12, Luke Ferrelli. In the defensive backfield for Ole Miss, at corner, number 8, Antonio Kite. At free safety, number 6, Joe Noel Aguirre. At nickel for Ole Miss, number 14, Edwin Joseph. At strong safety, they get one of their better players back, number 7, Sharif Denson. At the other corner, opposite of Kite, it is going to be number 2, Jalen Braxton. And, of course, your returner for Ole Miss is going to be number 1, Deuce Alexander. Let's go to the LSU offense. We'll go left to right on the offensive line. We're at number 77, left tackle, Jordan Seaton. At left guard, number 67, Bo Bordelon. At the center position, number 18 with a patch, wearing number 61 on the field, Braylon Moore. At right guard, number 55, Alu Ba. At right tackle for your Tigers, number 75, Weston Davis. At the tight end position, number 7, Trey Dez Green. And you'll also see number 44, Zach Grace. Let's go to the receivers. You'll see a host of Tigers, but to start out, number 3, Eugene Wilson III. Wearing number 4, Jackson Harris. Wearing number 6, Winston Watkins Jr. In the backfield, the top 2 Tigers that you'll see, number 13, Dylan Jones, and number 23, Stacy Gage. And, of course, at quarterback, wearing number 10, Sam Levitt. All right, let's go to the Ole Miss offense. We'll go left to right on that offensive front. Wearing number 55, Therese Davis. At left guard, wearing number 51, Delano Townsend. At the center position, wearing number 62, Bryson Sanders. At right guard, number 75, Patrick Kudis. At right tackle, number 61, Tommy Kinsler. At tight end for Ole Miss, you'll see a couple of Rebels. Number 4, Caleb Odom. And number 9, Luke Haz. At receiver for Ole Miss, a lot like LSU, you'll see a number of bodies, but the top 3 out there. You'll see number 0, Jonte Cook II. Number 1, Deuce Alexander. Number 11, Horatio Fields. In the backfield for Ole Miss, you'll see a couple of Rebels. Number 26, JT Lindsey. And, of course, number 5, Kewon Lacy. And I'm wearing number 6, playing quarterback for the Ole Miss Rebels, Trinidad Chambliss. All right, that takes us to the LSU starting defense here. We'll go left to right on the defensive front. At edge rusher, number 29, Jordan Ross. At defensive tackle, true freshman, number 99, Deuce Gerald. At the other defensive tackle, you're going to see a host of Tigers. You'll see number 90, Green, number 96, McKinley, number 55, Lamar Brown. Certainly had some time a week ago. A host of Tigers going to be rotating in, including number 47, Malik Blockton. At the other edge rusher, opposite of Ross, number 1, Prince Will, Uman Mielen. Let's go to the defensive backfield for the LSU Tigers. At corner, wearing number 5, DJ Pickett. Wearing number 0 at free safety, to Marcus Cooley. At the rover position, number 2, Ty Benefield. At the star position for LSU, wearing number 10, Deshaun Spears. At the corner opposite of Pickett, you'll have number 11, PJ Woodland. At linebacker for the LSU Fighting Tigers, wearing number 6, TJ Dottery. Next to Dottery will be number 7, Whit Weeks, and your returner for LSU will be number 3, Eugene Wilson III. That's how it looks when both teams trot out there with the starting lineups. When we come back here to Vaught Hemingway Stadium, we'll welcome on the third member of our broadcast crew, Gordy Rush, and we'll give you the recipes for success, and we'll do it right here on the LSU Sports Radio Network.
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19: All right, and welcome back in to Vaught Hemingway Stadium here in Oxford, Mississippi. We are now going to welcome on the third member of our broadcast crew, Gordy Rush, down on the field to give you the recipes for success. Gordy, before...

6 yards per offensive play, and a lot of it was really some disorganization on the back end, the secondary, the perimeter, and run fits, busted coverages, and pass play. And for me, I think for LSU, it's to continue to take advantage of that. And I think it's everything that Lane and Charlie do so well. A lot of eye candy, a lot of movement.

0: All right, we seem to have lost connection with the guys up in Oxford, Mississippi at Vaughn Hemingway Stadium. I'll tell you what we're going to do here to get reset as we look to reconnect with them. We will go ahead. We got one more break to take before we kick things off. So we're going to go ahead and do that now and see if we can reconnect with the boys in the booth over in Oxford. 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
5: Gordy, anything that you saw from quarterback Sam Leavitt, of course, doubtful, went to questionable, then he goes to probable, you know, had some back spasms in the week and did miss a practice, according to reports. Anything that you saw from him that will make you think he's not a full go?
6: Not a thing. I saw him in his warm-up before he put his pads on. I saw him with his shirt, tank top, whatever you want to call it. I didn't see any bruises, any tape, anything. He looked fine to me. The only person that was on that list that I could tell you, and I didn't pay attention to first 2 weeks that had some extra tape, was TJ Dottery. Had both ankles, right?
5: Yeah.
6: Both ankles taped outside the shoe. Remember, he got off the plane yesterday in Memphis with a walking boot on, but he looked fine. I saw a team, and I will tell you, the lineups that you ran, and based off what I saw, what I know, no changes in the first offense and first defense. It was Green and Gerald's at the defensive tackle.
5: All right, before we go to the LSU defense against the Ole Miss offense, Tiger fans and LSU fans agree the original Louisiana hot sauce owns the SEC, the Sauce Eastern Conference. That's Louisiana hot by you some. All right, let's go, Gordy, to the LSU defense against this Ole Miss offense. I think we all know the stars for the Ole Miss offense. Certainly going to be one of the things that you have to contain here today. But your recipes for success for the LSU defense?
6: I think for the LSU defense, that back half of the secondary for LSU just hasn't been tested this season.
5: Yeah.
6: That's because they've been so good up front. And outside of that back shoulder fade that Clemson hit in the first quarter of that football game, I don't think anybody's really tested them because they've been so good up front. They've got to eliminate any sort of explosive plays to me, and that's Deuce Alexander. I mean, they have wide receiver one, and I think it's a little bit of a drop after that, and make sure that you don't let Alexander pop on any big plays.
5: All right, there is Gordy's recipe for success. Certainly Trinidad Chambliss and what he is, Kewon Lacy, what he is to this football team. Those are two guys you got to know where they're at all times. This LSU defense has been remarkable. They have not given up any yards on the ground, only 18 per game, second best in the country. They're number one in almost every other category when it comes to total defense. This is going to be a very big Whit Weeks game. It's going to be a big TJ Dottery game. Gordy mentioned there, does have some ankle tape there on his ankles. He was on the injury report all season long. So right now, before we finish up, we'll pause right now for the singing of the national anthem.

0: right, that was the national anthem here. Vaught Hemingway Stadium getting ready for LSU and Ole Miss. Just one final thought. Gordy, if we still have you here.
1: I am here.
0: The edge rushers, Gordy, for this LSU Tiger team. Last year, you had 3 sacks from your 2 starting edge rushers. This year, you already have 6.5. Last year, your total sacks was 26. This year, you already have 12. You're almost halfway there after 2 games. To me, that's the biggest difference in this defense is the guys that you have getting after the quarterback without having to be exotic. Bring 5, bring 6, bring corner cat like they did so many times last year.
1: No, absolutely. That you're getting home with that. Last year, you had a lot of pressure on Chambliss, and you never took him to the ground.
0: Right.
1: So you're elite with that. And I think I heard you and Matt Flynn this week talk about it. What that does for you is just having those guys on the field brings up the threat of them coming, and we see these simulation pressures. And whether it's Donnery in the week and the zone blitzes that they were, the Jordan Ross had the pick 6 against Clemson in that game, that's going to enough that I think it's going to keep John David Baker guessing a little bit tonight as he's still feeling his way with Chambliss. This is all new, right? Baker's a part of this offense, but he's now the one on the earpiece talking to Chambliss.
0: All right, Gordy, we appreciate it. 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We'll do it right here on the LSU Sports Radio Network.
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0: All right, and welcome back inside of Vaught Hemingway Stadium, Jerry Hollingsworth Field here in Oxford, Mississippi. It is a top 10 matchup between your LSU Fighting Tigers and the Ole Miss Rebels, and both teams about to run out of their tunnels. We are very close to kickoff. This is going to be, as you know, an exciting matchup. You are going to see one of the top defenses in the country, the LSU Fighting Tigers. They are yards allowed number 1 in the country, rushing yards allowed number 2 in the country, sacks number 1 in the country. They have been elite, and this is going to be an Ole Miss offense that has had success against a lot of teams, and Blake Baker and that crew are going to try to certainly slow down Trinidad Chambliss. Something to watch here. And then for the LSU offense, We've seen it a couple times this year. Sam Levitt going to be available in this game after being doubtful, then questionable, now probable for this game. You heard the sideline report there from Gordy Rush. He looked good and ready to go in warm-ups. And so with all that being said, as both teams get ready to run out of their tunnels, there's only one thing for us left to do, and we'll do it now. Welcome on to the broadcast, the voice of your LSU Fighting Tigers, Chris Blair.
11: All right, thank you, Jacob, and good Saturday evening, Tiger fans. They tell us this is a big one, and just looking out at Vaught-Hemingway Stadium at the moment, I think they're right. Jacob, you mentioned it. Gordy talked about it. It's a matchup with a high-flying offense in Ole Miss versus LSU's very stingy defense that we have seen through the first 2 weeks of the game. LSU last year, trouble with Trinidad Chambliss. He was able to make plays. They were able to get the win. We're the Rebels. But you and I talking on the way up here yesterday, that game a lot closer than maybe a lot of people remember. And LSU's defense had some opportunities.
0: LSU defense, I mean, they did so much in that game. Remember, offensively, you didn't have a lot of success. And Blake Baker in that unit, I mean, they really did a nice job of finding a way to give their offense the football back. And remember, it was a fourth down conversion late in the game to kind of ice it away. But LSU, you know, they still had an opportunity very late in that game. The defense, they had a pick six that got called back. They had another interception that counted. They got their hands on the football against Trinidad Chambliss a year ago, and certainly going to be a great test coming up here tonight.
11: As we mentioned, 115th meeting all time between these two schools. Only one team has LSU played more, and that's the Rebels' rival just down the road, the Bulldogs of Mississippi State. But the Tigers overall leading this series. Again, impressive with 64 wins, 44 losses, has been four ties way back in the day. And, you know, you listen to both Ole Miss and LSU fans coming into this game, Jacob. Depending on which generation you talk to, they will tell you this has been a bitter rivalry for a long time, maybe going back to the late 1950s. It certainly got re-energized, if it hadn't already, on November 30th of last year.
0: There's no question about it, and you're right. I mean, you know, this series, when I was a player, it certainly wasn't what it is today. And you know, a little bit before this, but certainly now with all the things, all the storylines surrounding both these teams, a lot of people from LSU on the Ole Miss sideline and vice versa, it has been heightened. Right, we talk about like other rivalries, like with A&M, it took seven overtime game to kind of make that what it is. Well, whatever you had to do to make this rivalry as big as it is, you did it tenfold, I think.
11: No doubt about it. No doubt about it. Both teams timing their entrance onto the field, as Jacob told you, almost simultaneously. Tigers making their way down the far sideline as the homestanding Rebels come right through the middle of the Rebel marching band. Have the live toss of the coin coming up in just a bit. We'll send it down to Gordy Rush. He'll get the call down there as the captains now make their way. Once the band moves out of the way and some of the fireworks smoke leaves the area, we'll send it down there. We'll tell you who tonight's captains are for both the Rebels and for your Tigers. We can tell you our officiating crew, the SEC, sending our crew chief, David Smith, be in the white hat tonight. He's the crew chief. Paul Myers is the umpire. Replay official is John Allman here in Oxford, along with collaborative replay back in the SEC headquarters in Birmingham, Alabama. So now let's, Jacob, give us the captains, and we'll send it down to Gordy.
0: Yeah, for your LSU Fighting Tigers, going to be a couple of number sevens. Number seven, Tre'Davious Green. Number seven, Whit Weeks. Number 77, Jordan Seaton. And number two, Ty Benefield. Let's send it down to Gordy Rush now with the coin toss.
12: All right, here we go. We're holding it back for a second. Referee's holding pause here for a second. I'm not sure what he's waiting for. Now he's got a TV signal.
13: Hi guys, I'm David Smith. I'm in the Paul Myers is your umpire. Kevin Clark, who she is. LSU, you're the visiting team today. You'll make the call before I toss it. SEC is heads, teams are tails. SEC heads, teams are tails. What's your call?
14: Tails.
13: Who calls tails? Stills, just want to turn towards like you.
14: Defer.
13: Which way do you want to kick?
14: Kick it this way.
12: So you heard it. LSU won the toss, and this time they elected to defer. Interesting. And they are going to kick the ball into the Ole Miss student section from right to left on your radio dial. Guys, interesting, I'll tell you, interesting environment. Felt like a national championship game. I got about 1 minute with Coach Kiffin because there was 100 cameras looking us in the eye while we're doing the interview. And I'm not sure what he thought about all that. I talked to the new head of the Louisiana State Police, Frank Besson. Over 30 Louisiana State troopers here. Wow. That would be more than we usually have. And I tell you, not a lot of interaction with the Ole Miss staff. You know, I nobody here's got a chance to see Frank Wilson. I'm wondering how they're dealing with all this, but it is it's electric and should be a fun one, guys.
0: Yeah, to defer, that was not something that maybe I thought would happen. I thought, well, whoever wins this coin toss, Chris, they're going to take the football. But LSU decides to defer. They put one of the nation's best defenses on the field first.
15: You know, this is just a theory of mine. I talked with Coach Kiffin on Thursday during his radio show. I said, Coach, you guys are 2-for-2 on fourth down conversions, but you got a pretty good punter and you got a really good defense. He said, yeah, that fits into the equation a little bit. So maybe the defense.
0: Great point.
15: Is a big part of why they're going to go ahead and give Ole Miss the football to get things started. Again, the Ole Miss Rebels don their powder blue jerseys, white stripes on the shoulder pads, white pants, and the powder blue helmets with the red Ole Miss logo on the side. For your Tigers, they make the trip to Oxford tonight. They'll have their traditional uniforms, white jerseys, purple and white stripes on the shoulder pads, purple numerals, gold pants, purple and white stripe, and those legendary gold LSU helmets. We're just about set to go. First half kickoff is always brought to you by Cintas, proudly helping local Louisiana businesses stay clean, safe, and ready for the workday for over 35 years. Traylon Ray back deep. Here's the approach by Scott Starzik. Boot meets ball, and we've got football here in Oxford. As this one takes a bounce about 3 yards into the end zone, it'll be a touchback, and we will see the Ole Miss offense start first down and 10 at their own 25-yard line. Trinidad Chambliss will lead them out. The fifth-year senior out of Grand Rapids, Michigan, of course, started his career at Division II Ferris State before he was plucked out of obscurity by Lane Kiffin and the staff here at Ole Miss. Again, had a sensational year in 2025 and able to get that fifth year of eligibility, and he'll lead Ole Miss's offense along with Kewan Lacy, star running back, junior out of Dallas, Texas. As now Ole Miss will get around the football, first down and 10 at the 25-yard line. Tigers with 4 at the line of scrimmage. Chambliss going to motion a receiver, fake the handoff to him, dump it off into the flat near side up across the 35, and some pushing and shoving as they eventually get the tight end Luke Haz out of bounds near side after a gain of 5 yards. He and Whit Weeks seeing how their Friday nights win.
16: Yeah, no surprise. Ole Miss uses kind of misdirection. Kewan Lacy trying to go the other way. You come back the other way. Easy completion for him, but not too much there on first down.
15: Second down and 5. Chambliss flanked by 2, one to the left, one to the right, going to give to Lacy. Lacy going to break it off the left edge with some room. He goes high into the air, brought down, but there's a flag down back at the 29-yard line of the Rebels, and it looks like in the holding vicinity. Ty Benefield eventually got him down, but it looks like this one's coming back. Ole Miss, his body language says so as well.
13: Holding on the offense, number 4. 10-yard penalty for the previous spot. Replay, second down.
16: Yeah, that was a pretty easy one there, Chris. That's how you got the edge, because you had a hold there on the edge. You actually had the edge defender Spears there, so nice call so far. But LSU was in place. That's a good thing, right? In a run like that, you're trying to wonder, were you on your assignment even with the penalty? And they certainly were.
15: Caleb Odom, the tight end, guilty on the holding call. That'll back Ole Miss up. Second down, 15. Ball placed back at the Rebel 20-yard line. On the near side hash as the Rebels attack left to right. Chambliss, shotgun snap, tried to throw it to Lacy. May have been a backward pass, and eventually they rule incomplete. Threw the ball to Lacy near the numbers far side. It hit him in the hands, but he may have taken his eye on it momentarily, but was a little late. He obviously, Jacob, knew it was not a backward pass, but LSU certainly didn't give up on the play, but that's incomplete. It'll set up third and 15 now at the 20-yard line. Ole Miss coming in to tonight on the season, 35% on third down conversions. So LSU's defense been awfully stingy this season on third downs, giving up less than 15% conversions.
16: Chris, they might take a look at this one.
15: Yeah, it looks like they're going to get a review.
16: It's close. It was, I think it was right there on the line. But the thing is, with Lacy reaching back like he did, it might be half a yard backwards pass situation.
15: Yeah, I think they want to take a look at it, because when you watch it here, we've got a good view in our booth. Chambliss starts to throw to his left, but the body language of Lacy made us all believe it was a backward pass just because he caught it behind his hip.
16: Yeah.
15: Now, is that on a straight line? We don't have a straight view, but
16: if they called that a backwards pass on the field, it would not be overturned. I mean, it's that close. And so, do they have enough evidence? Right now, it looks like it is a hair backwards, but we'll see how long they take there. It's a big call. I mean, we're talking about, you know, completely almost taking you out of, you know, a position where you're going to pick up a first down. It's already third and 15. I mean, we're talking about it being third and 30 if this ends up being a backwards pass, which, I mean, it's right there on the line.
15: Under review, brought to you by Acme Oyster House. They're taking a look at it. David Smith staring into the small screen with a headset on down around the Ole Miss 14-yard line. Again, as we told you, John Allman here in the facility handling instant replay for the SEC, working along in collaboration with the SEC office. Now we're going to get the call from David Smith.
14: After video review, the pass was backwards and was recovered by Ole Miss at the 6-yard line, and the Ole Miss ball turned down at the 6.
15: So they get the call overturned, flip the call on the field, and it will be third and forever. Third and 29 back at the Ole Miss 6-yard line. And one of the key things Coach Kiffin said all week long, he said it Monday, Jacob, he mentioned it again on Thursday night. The key to success when he was coaching Ole Miss with this offense was get them behind the chain, something they rarely do. They don't have a lot of lost plays, but not the start I'm sure Coach Golden and company wanted here, looking at third and 29 on their opening possession.
16: And credit to LSU's defenders for going after that, right? Because, I mean, you forced a play right there. Who knows what happens? You don't go after that. You force a play. You get a big loss there. He almost came up with the football.
15: Rebels scrimmage from just inside their own 6-yard line. Chambliss with a foot inside the end zone. Throws across the middle. Catch made at the 10, but then stood up and stopped immediately after just a 6-yard gain as Luke has the tight end. P.J. Woodland and Whit Weeks were there. He did not go, but maybe two steps after the catch. They were able to stand him up. Sets up fourth and forever, and Rebels will have to punt it away about 7 yards deep into their own end zone. It'll be Oscar Bird, the junior, out of Sydney, Australia. LSU with a chance here to get great field position early on. Eugene Wilson sets up for the Tigers just inside LSU's 45-yard line. This one high, spiraling punt, angling to the near side. Takes a bounce for the Tigers at about the 35. We'll see where they down it. Looks to be up above the 35, up near the 40-yard line. So all things considered, a very good start for LSU defensively after a 49-yard punt. LSU will take over for the first time tonight. First down and 10. They're marked the ball. It appears it's right in front of the Oxford or Ole Miss huddle. Let's see. Looks to be right around, what do we say, the 38-yard line of LSU. They'll say just shy of the 39. So first down and 10 at the 39. Now we'll see Sam Levitt, the redshirt junior. Had a rough first half last week against Louisiana Tech, but really turned it on early in the third quarter to pull away. So big moment for the former Arizona State quarterback, now leading the charge for Lane Kiffin, Charlie Weiss, and your LSU Fighting Tigers. First down and 10, just inside LSU's own 39-yard line. Shotgun snap to Levitt. Pressure coming. Levitt escapes, moving to his right, on the run, looks downfield. His pass going to be, I believe, batted down. Got a piece of it, incomplete, up near midfield. And Ole Miss had five coming after the quarterback. He was able to escape, but throwing on the run, Ole Miss able to get their hand up there and just knock it down. It's incomplete.
16: Yeah, the thing I'd like to see from Sam tonight, if you have a clean pocket, stay in that pocket, and if you have to step up, not out.
15: Second down, 10 at the 39. Opening moments here of the first quarter in this heavyweight marquee matchup on Saturday night. And a flag going to stop action. Looks like LSU may have jumped.
14: start. 7-5 on the offense. Not your penalty. Second down.
15: So tough break for the Tigers after getting a costly penalty and then backing up on the miscue on the backward pass. They start with great field position, but now they're going backwards. 2nd and 15. Now ball at the 34-yard line. Dylan Jones, the featured running back. He's on the left hip of Sam Levitt. Two receivers to the near side and Wilson. Watkins in the slot. And a wide out to the right side and Jackson Harris. On 2nd and 15, snap back to Levitt. Pulls. Running for his life under duress. Spins away from a tackler, now just trying to get what he can, but he's going to be tripped up and dropped at the 35-yard line by Keaton Thomas. Pickup of a yard by Levitt.
16: It is chirpy down there, and I'll say this. The referees are allowing them to play one of the plays on LSU's defense. You had some pushing and shoving. You just had a punch thrown there by an Ole Miss player, and he's talking to them. They're letting them play in this heavyweight matchup so far.
15: 3rd down, 14 for the Tigers. Their opening possession of the first quarter. Ball placed at their own 35-yard line. Motion Watkins at the snap. Look to set up a screen. They get it to Wilson, but he's hit and dropped immediately. Lost a yard at the 34. Sharif Denson, the senior out of Jacksonville, able to get by the intended blocker for LSU, Tre'Dez Green. Just sidestepped him and got immediately there to bring him down. It'll be 4th and 15 at the 34, and the Tigers have to punt it away. It's Grant Chadwick, Deuce Alexander, speedy wideout will set up shop deep for Ole Miss down around the 22-yard line of the Rebels. 12-17, clock moving, first quarter, no score. Each team with a chance to handle the football, and each team going backward. Now it looks like Ole Miss calling for timeout. So the Rebels, after the Tigers set up, elect to call a timeout. Timeout's presented by Cashada Casino Resort. Escape to the largest casino resort in Louisiana. Cashada Casino Resort, Louisiana's best bet.
16: Well, so far, obviously, the defenses came out. They win the first round, right? What's the offense going to be able to do to try to counterpunch against that, right? And neither one of them really had success on first down. That's going to be so crucial, I think, in a matchup like this. Both these teams are really good offensively on first down, but LSU defensively is one of the best in the country. Ole Miss right there on first down, that's what really sets up a successful drive on defense. So both these offenses trying to fill themselves out so far here early in the contest.
15: Ole Miss elevating Pete Golden, who was the defensive coordinator for Lane Kiffin those years. Bring in Brian Brown, who returns to Ole Miss after having the previous two seasons as the co-defensive coordinator. He's elevated to the DC. Chadwick puts a foot into this one. Fair catch called for at the 21, and bringing it in is Deuce Alexander. So each team with a possession, each team with a punt. That one of 45 yards off the leg of Chadwick, and we get our first timeout here in the first quarter. No score. Ole Miss and LSU setting up to be a dandy here on a Saturday night in Lafayette County. We'll return in a moment on the LSU Sports Radio Network.
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